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12: A few miles from the glass spires of Midtown Atlanta lies the South River Forest. In 2021 and 2022, the woods became a home to activists from all over the country.
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9: Hey, this is Jamie Loftus, and this is my new weekly show, 16th Minute of Fame, the podcast where every episode I take a closer look at an internet character of the day. Who were they? What made them so notorious? How did the internet, or sometimes the algorithm, choose them? And what does a person do when they're suddenly confronted with more attention than the human psyche can handle? Take The Dress, a story that went uber viral in early 2015 in spite of being, well, kind of a boring optical illusion. A mother of the bride in Scotland took a picture of a dress she was thinking about wearing to her daughter's wedding, but she saw the dress as blue with black lace and her daughter saw it as white with gold lace. One BuzzFeed post later, every single person on the internet was talking about the dress. But to me, The Dress is a story about the last couple of months when the internet was still sort of fun. It was shortly before the stories that spread across the internet stopped being driven by exploited millennials with useless arts degrees and started being decided by algorithms hell-bent on growing internet usership at all costs. And on a long enough timeline, the story of The Dress is one entangled with abuse and media exploitation. Internet history is a tricky thing to be invested in. It feels like every time a bad with business billionaire buys up another platform, history starts being erased. With the team at Cool Zone Media, we're taking these characters' 16th minute of fame to see what their moment meant to them and what it says about us.
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19: Caffeine can be really good for you and help a lot of things, and caffeine can be kind of bad for you.
20: It's a drug, and in its pure form, Chuck,
19: yeah,
20: it is a bitter-tasting crystalline powder.
19: Naturally, it's in the coffee bean and in chocolate and tea, but it's also added artificially in things like soda. Your body is enjoying the caffeine. It's blocking that adenosine. You're going to feel alert and awake. It's got that adrenaline going, and it's rewarding you with the dopamine. I mentioned the vicious cycle, the inevitable crash.
20: Right.
19: Like any stimulant drug, and you want more of it. 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All right, how about some health benefits?
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19: They found everything from not develop Parkinson's disease to dropping your risk of various cancers.
20: Well, coffee actually is shown to reduce your risk of diabetes.
19: 4 cups a day, 50% less chance of mouth and throat cancer.
20: You should eat more grapefruit because grapefruit contains something called naringin or naringin, and it actually slows the removal of caffeine from your brain.
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20: So you enjoy its effects longer.
19: Nice.
20: Yeah.
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1: On August 4th, 1962, Marilyn Monroe died. 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
15: Smile, buddy.
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17: 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Tammy Trujillo has details.
18: 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Tidal will also ban AI-generated music associated with fraudulent activity, a category that includes songs impersonating established artists in efforts to deceive listeners. The policy goes into effect July 15th.
17: Google is reportedly throttling Meta's use of Gemini AI. The Financial Times says the reduced access to Gemini is slowing down some Meta AI projects. As a result, Meta is reportedly telling its workers to ration their use of AI tokens. And Austria wants Anthropic to shake off its American restrictions and move to the EU. Austrian officials want European nations to have better access to bigger innovations, and they want to stop Washington from blocking access to advanced AI models like Mythos. Tech Report, I'm Mark Mayfield. President Trump hosted the kickoff celebration of the Great American State Fair. Speaking from the National Mall Wednesday night, Trump touted the virtues of the U.S. and declared that America is back.
19: There has never been anything like the United States of America, and together we are making it bigger and better and stronger than ever before.
17: Trump did turn political, telling the crowd that things are much better since he came back into office. People flocked to the mall for the event that featured a series of military flyovers, the U.S. Army and Marine Corps bands, singer Lee Greenwood, and a gigantic Ferris wheel. It was billed as a patriotic opening ceremony to launch Freedom 250's first-of-its-kind world fair. And President Trump defending his decision not to sign the bipartisan housing bill. The bill, meant to help buyers with the goal of lowering prices, sailed through the House and Senate and was set to be signed by Trump on Wednesday. Trump canceled the signing, posting that he won't sign it until the Save America Act voting ID bill gets passed. That's politics. I'm Mark Mayfield.
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21: I'm Maria Bartiromo, and this is the Fox Business Report.
22: The major averages kicked off the new month on a strong note as signs of de-escalating U.S.-Iran tensions brought down oil prices. The Dow scored a record close, up 693 points. The S&P 500 climbed 110 points, and the Nasdaq rose 540 points. On tap today, quarterly financial results from Pfizer, McDonald's, and notably, SpaceX. Brian Bendig, president of MJP Wealth Advisor, says a lot of information is coming in right now.
23: A lot to digest in August, but at the end of the day, it's the earnings story. It's our tensions are going to resolve in the Middle East. And then finally, we get into September and we start hearing more from the Fed. Those are the things that investors are focusing on.
22: Also today, the U.S. Bureau of Labor Statistics will release the June job openings and labor turnover survey. Business news twice an hour on Fox News Headlines 24/7. I'm Angelo Bavaro.

0: is the Fox News Rundown. Now a look at sports.
1: Mauricio Pochettino has agreed to a new deal to remain the coach of the U.S. men's national soccer team for the next four-year cycle after leading the team to the round of 16 in the recently completed World Cup. He admitted Monday the focus moving forward, though, will change a bit.
2: 16, 17, 18, 19-year-old, young kid that with the possibility and potential, to be important player in the next World Cup.
1: Sound courtesy of U.S. soccer, Pochettino says there is no reason that soccer can't be as big in the U.S. as any other sport. That's sports on the Fox News Rundown. Kevin Uretsky, Fox News.
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4: 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She's flapping around. She's awesome. She made a statement wearing a Trans Girl Belong t-shirt while coaching against Sophie Cunningham and the Fever.
5: But you're telling me this isn't an activist league? You're telling me this is a real sports league? Is there anybody not saying trans kids belong? Yeah, they belong. Everybody belongs. We all belong. We all have a spot. There's room for all of us. But not in women's sports if you're a dude. Either create an open league or everybody, you're transitioning boy to girl, play with the boys. You're transitioning girl to boy, play with the boys. People think that's unfair. How? How? Please tell me. Because right now we do it all in one league, the girls. We don't want that. Why don't you want that? If you don't and aren't smart enough to understand the biology of it, you don't really think. I think one of them Supreme Court justices, that DEI lady Jackson, said she really didn't know the difference between boys and girls, men and women, whatever. Well, if you don't really know the difference, why are they all playing with girls? Apparently, you got some idea of the difference.
4: For Outkicks, don't at me. I'm Dan Dockich, and this is Fox News Rundown.
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15: The begging continues. I'm Jason Gotch on News Talk 1130 WISN. Madison Mayor Satya Conway is begging protesters to leave the autonomous zone encampment they created in a city intersection just blocks from the state capitol. That encampment started to protest the death of career criminal Corey Ruiz, who was shot and killed by police after he knifed an officer last month. The mayor says the protesters need to leave immediately, but the protesters say they're not going anywhere. Former Packers quarterback and future Hall of Famer Aaron Rodgers is calling out the disgraced Tony Fauci. Rodgers, who's now with the Steelers, appeared on ESPN's Pat McAfee show yesterday. He mocked Fauci for taking the Fifth Amendment 111 times before a Senate committee investigating his COVID lies last week. Here's part of what Rodgers had to say.
16: That absolute coward, Tony Fauci. Absolute coward.
17: Yeah. Hey, it's back, baby.
16: Are you kidding me?
18: Yeah, 111 times.
16: You got a pardon and you're in front, and you pleaded over 100 times at the White House? What are you scared of, Tony? Yeah. I thought you were the science.
18: Yeah.
15: Rodgers also mocked the media for harassing him for not taking the experimental gene therapy COVID vaccine. Two kayakers who went missing back on Saturday night in Lake Michigan near Washington Island in Door County have been found dead. The bodies of a pair of 20-year-olds, David Thalman from Dundee, Illinois, and Francesca Warwick from South Elgin, Illinois, were found yesterday in the water. Neither person was wearing a life jacket. Checking the Holiday Automotive of Fond du Lac Sports Scoreboard, visiting Pirates beat the Brewers 4-3 last night. 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
23: It's the new Women and Wealth Show from Annex Wealth Management. I am being joined today by the founder of Shatter, Amy Blaine. You sit with women all the time who are going through not only imposter syndrome, but really sometimes would you call it a crisis of confidence?
24: So I really try to integrate my personal life and be vulnerable about things that are happening to me personally. And the issues that get the most response, overthinking, not taking action, or taking action and then feeling self-doubt, procrastination, insecurity. Obviously, imposter syndrome is on that list as well. Feeling like I want to take this action, but am I qualified to take that action?
23: Thinking so hard that you think yourself into inaction. I have been there where I play it in my head over and over again what I'm going to do, and then I realize the moment's gone and I'll never have it again instead of just doing it. But the reverse of that is jumping in without the preparedness and then going, oh,
0: what did I just do, right?
24: Yeah.
0: So the truth lies in the middle, but we know statistically that women tend to wait until we feel 100% ready before we jump in. Now, whether that's investing in something or whether that's speaking our mind.
24: But that feeling was also met with a, I'm just so excited to be here. And can I just enjoy the moment and understand that I may not do this perfectly, but I am here. I'm going to give it my all. And I don't need the ultimate approval of other people. I just need the approval of myself.
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33: Sunshine starting off Tuesday morning, but clouds will gradually increase during the afternoon. High temperatures will reach the mid-80s with a southwest wind 5 to 10 miles an hour. Now, later on this afternoon into tonight, we'll be tracking the chance for some showers and thunderstorms, possibly dealing with some heavy rain and maybe an isolated stronger storm, so just be weather aware. I'm Fox 6 meteorologist Lisa Michaels.
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36: Kamala Harris now would like another shot at running. Kamala Harris, listen to her, now going even harder radical left. We need to revisit the Electoral College and more.
37: We need to revisit the Electoral College. We need to revisit the point of expanding the court to 13 justices like we have 13 district courts. We need to revisit statehood for Puerto Rico and D.C.
36: Are these not the things that I've been saying they would do if they got into power? 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
3: Some
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0: Really, the biggest question today, do I bring a Brewers jersey with me to Germany? I got a pack. I'm a last-minute packer. I don't know if I go full tourist. Welcome to it, Benjamin Yacht Show. It's a Tuesday for everybody, but honest to God, it feels like a Friday for me because this is the last day that I work for, well, now, almost 2 weeks. Welcome to it. Thank you for waking up. Thanks for joining us. We're not skimping out today, okay? Yes, we do have a couple of interviews. But again, these are all interviews that we would have done between now and primary day. But we are not doing a senioritis show. We actually have some solid stuff. Thank you for joining us. Three interviews. And I didn't go back to back, all right? That way everybody gets a little bit of Benny. A little bit of the guest. We'll talk with Will Martin coming up at 6:40. Really, it's more just, hey, can you please, for the 15th time, tell us why you need votes and Operation Chaos is not a good idea. He also was up in the Fox Valley for the tornado damage. Uh-huh. I have yet to see any other statewide Democrat bother to go there. Governor Evers did, but it seemed like he got pulled along just after 7:30. We're going to talk with Eric Toney. I don't know that I have a single campaign question for him. He was walking along Madison's chop zone the other day. So as a prosecutor, because he's Fond du Lac County's district attorney running for attorney general, what possible crimes, what crimes did he see?
1: Yeah. You know, I get a kick out of, you know, I just heard in Jason's news that the mayor is pleading with the protesters, please, would you disperse? And they said, no way. Hey, mayor, you let this all happen.
0: Pretty please. With sugar
1: now,
0: on top.
1: Now all of a sudden she's nervous.
0: If we give you free snacks, would you leave? Oh, it's gonna be a mess in Madison. And look, they're lucky that it is not a long, hot, dry summer. All those days are behind us. Our last interview today, Dr. Mike Roberts, we talk to him all the time. He's one of the majority makers running for state senate. Francesca Hong could be so bad at the top of the ticket. His chances may just have improved with Hassan Piker coming to Milwaukee to campaign for Franny. We'll talk to him. I do have to play you some just jaw-dropping tape from Francesca Hong. I by now you've heard the Thanksgiving thing, but you've got to hear what she says about her own child. We'll get to that after 7 o'clock. Calls, texts, tweets. Because, well, show's better when you're a part of it, so please be a part of it. The Carpetland USA Flooring Center talk and text line already open, filling up, 414-799-1130. I'm on X. You can find me there at Yount1130. Greg is, of course, always there. He's there at Gregory John. I don't know how much, if at all, I'm going to do anything while I'm on my wonderful cruising tour trip with 30-something listeners.
1: Oh,
0: so yeah, nice. We got a good. I was terrified. I was terrified that we wouldn't sell this out. Jay would you know, say, hey, cruising tour, we're going here. 30 minutes later, trip sold out. First day he would sell these things.
1: Oh, yeah.
0: It would be sold out by the time he was done with his first sales pitch. And I've never been on one of these. And I was just heart-stoppingly nervous that it was going to be, yeah, Ben, no, nobody wants to go with you. So we're super excited. Texter in the 815, Ben, yeah, take the jersey. So I will, I don't know.
1: Well, you should take a Wisconsin shirt anyway.
0: I'm going to wear
1: because
0: the hat.
1: Because when you're walking around, people say, hey, where are you from? You know, they'll notice that you're from the States.
0: Almost all of my Brewer jerseys are the Milwaukee, not the Brewers.
1: Yeah.
0: So I don't know. I haven't packed a thing. Not a thing. I haven't packed a stitch of clothes. I've got to find shoes. So I haven't worn socks in about a year. So my day today is going to be rummaging through the drawers. Hollywood made a movie about the doctor who was the first person to connect the dots between playing football and getting a concussion. Do you remember this movie? Will Smith was the doctor.
1: Yeah, I can't remember.
0: It was about CTE. It was a big budget flick. And the story is the NFL tried to hide for years the link between playing Smash Mouth 1970s, 1980s football and CTE. The NFL tried, but after Dave Duerson and Junior Seau and so many other former players either ended up mentally ill or living on the streets or killing themselves, the truth got out. The doctor who was sounding the alarm for years was made into a movie hero. It was a story of waiting and waiting and waiting and finally being vindicated when the truth came out. I am not holding my breath for the NFL to make a movie about Aaron Rodgers. Rodgers is, of course, back in the headlines because yesterday he went on the Pat McAfee show and he said, I was right. Aaron Rodgers was right about COVID in 2020, and he is right about COVID and Anthony Fauci here in 2026. The tape is now infamous, and it starts with a very simple question. Pat McAfee talking to Rodgers, this is your last season. Are you excited? What's your thought headed in? Because again, they're at training camp talking about football, and Rodgers does Rodgers stuff.
2: Is everything better? Is everything funner? Is everything more awesome? Like, how do you kind of view this year versus maybe the years of the past?
3: I'm going to plead the fifth.
2: Okay.
4: Okay.
5: Like gotta that. Love that guy.
3: Like that absolute coward, Tony Fauci. Yeah. Absolute coward.
4: Yeah. Hey, it's back, baby.
3: Are you kidding me?
2: Yeah, 111
3: You
2: times.
3: Got a pardon and you're in front of you, and you pleaded over 100 times
2: yeah.
3: at the White House? What are you scared of, Tony? Yeah. I thought you were the science.
2: Yeah, yeah.
3: I thought you were, I am science. And you get up there and you can't answer a question?
2: Yeah.
3: What are we doing?
0: Did you hear the hosts, though? Did you hear the crowd?
6: Yeah.
0: It wasn't a round of applause from the crowd and a round of applause from McAfee. The people who aren't on CNN or MS, whatever you call it nowadays, they agree with Aaron Rodgers. Most normal people here in 2026 can admit what Aaron Rodgers is now getting raked over the coals for, saying, I was right back in 2020. Everything that we were told during COVID and about COVID was a lie. Masks, got to get the shot. There are no health problems with the shot whatsoever. If you take the shot, you won't get sick. All of it, social distancing, closing down the schools, every single bit of it has now been proven to be a lie, and Anthony Fauci has been proven to be the chief liar. Rodgers was an actual victim of those lies. Don't forget about that. For the legacy media, because it is the legacy media. No. Aaron Rodgers can't be right. Somebody who was questioning COVID, they cannot be right. So the Journal Sentinel had to write it up this way. Rodgers apparently is going to get everything off his chest before he heads off into the sunset. That was clear when he was handed a microphone and an unfiltered platform on Pat McAfee's show as his comments harkened back to his rants several years ago about COVID-19. Rants? That's how you describe that back and forth? That's a rant? It sounds exactly to me like someone who was right 6 years ago and is right today and finally gets to scream from the rooftops, see, I told you so. I was right. The legacy media, the sports media in particular, criticized Rodgers up one side, down the other. He was ostracized. He was hounded. He was made to look like a crazy man. But he was right. back to the Journal Sentinel piece and how they have to frame him as, well, Rogers is the problem. 5 years ago, Rogers became one of the leading voices for those against COVID vaccines and spoke out against the country and NFL's response to the pandemic, often appearing on McAfee's show to air his grievances. Rogers said during training camp with the Packers in 2021 that he was immunized when asked about his vaccination status after he tested positive for COVID a few months later and had to be quarantined for a longer period for unvaccinated players. His status came to light and a firestorm surrounding him ensued. The firestorm didn't ensue, Journal Sentinel. The sports media, which has been as left as you can get in this country now for a decade plus, they came after him. Here is that question from 2021.
4: Are you vaccinated and what's your stance on vaccinations?
6: Yeah, I've been immunized. You know, there's a lot of conversation around it, around the league, and a lot of guys who have made statements and not made statements, owners who made statements. You know, there's guys on the team that haven't been vaccinated. I think it's a personal decision. I'm not going to judge those guys. There's guys that have been vaccinated that contracted COVID. So it's an interesting issue that I think we're going to see played out the entire season. I'm not sure what they're going to do with, you know, the testing schedule. I know that talking to Jay.

0: yes. All of that happened. By the way, this is where we point out that that question came at a Packers training camp. Sports reporters. Not, hey, what do you think of the offense? What do you think of the defense? This is going to be your last season. What's your contract? What's your COVID status? Aaron Rodgers was, like millions of Americans, skeptical about the vaccine. Like millions of Americans, Rodgers didn't want to be forced to take a brand new shot that nobody knew anything about. Rodgers, like millions of Americans, knew that the shot didn't stop the vaccine. And he paid a price. The media hounded him for it. He did not toe the line, and they found that unacceptable. So yesterday on McAfee, Rodgers sounded exactly like a man who had to wait 5 years to be proven right.
1: And how much time did the network spend on that? How much time did they spend on my responses every week, on my vaccination status, on Taylor and Travis's wedding?
2: Yeah!
1: Did they do even a minute? Did they do even a minute on Tony Fauci?
2: No, I don't think I've heard anything.
1: Nah, I bet they didn't.
2: But on that note,
1: then there was another scandal this offseason, too, involving a voter for MVP, for Coach of the Year. How much time did your network spend? Where's your camp? Did your network spend on that?
2: Our network!
3: I wish I could. Go back to Fauci. This is awesome.
1: Yeah. Go back to the coward Tony Fauci in science.
2: Hold on now.
1: Who's spending the entire time writing in his diary about how fun it is to be famous? You got to be kidding me.
2: Okay, so on that note,
1: what are you going to say about me now?
3: Debate him.
1: What are you going to say about me now?
2: No, I got no debate here. You had a 500.
1: No, seriously, what are they going to say about me now? Now that you can't talk about the COVID stuff, because obviously it was made, you know, in a lab in China. That's like not even questionable anymore. Tony Fauci is an absolute criminal. I'm on good terms with my family. I'm on good terms with my family. What are you going to say now? What are you going to say now?
0: Look, say what you want about Aaron Rodgers. Text her here, the 262. I am ayahuasca. Yeah. Rodgers is a weird dude. He's kind of a hippie. He's a prima donna. Sometimes he's been a jerk. But he's not wrong about COVID. He never was wrong about COVID. And he's even less wrong now. And the only people who are bothered by the fact that Aaron Rodgers is saying what he's saying are the people who know they were wrong in 2020, 2021, 2022, 2023, 2024, 2025, and they know they're wrong now. They just don't have the stones to stand up and say what Aaron Rodgers did. He, right there, in those 2.5 minutes, did more of a critical media analysis on COVID than anyone at CNN, anyone at MSNBC, anyone at the Milwaukee Journal Sentinel has ever bothered to try. 623. When we come back, quick look at news with Jason Check of a so-so forecast. After that, Will Martin, Republican-endorsed candidate for lieutenant governor. My first question, how dumb is it to vote for Francesca Hong as a Republican? I am Ben. This is News Talk 1130.
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21: Oh.
22: Are we going with a Van Halen Tuesday?
23: Yeah, yeah. And I'm going to sneak in a couple of Hager tunes, so I don't care what you say.
22: There's one really good Van Hagar song. Came out in like the early to mid 90s. I would know it if I heard it.
23: Why Can't This Be Love?
22: Maybe. That's, I think that's it. Take. Yeah.
23: Okay, we'll play that later.
22: Well, hold on. Let's not ruin this one. Hold on. Okay, had to get some good Van Halen before we get to the blonde woman who ruined the band.
23: And leading into Will Martin, we'll play a little bit of the guitar intro too. Like, you really,
22: and by
23: got
22: the way,
23: me,
22: you can play the guitar solo from Billie Jean that counts as Van Halen. So okay, I just want to throw that one out there. Welcome back, Benjamin Yacht Show Tuesday morning. Thank you so very much for waking up, joining the show. Like he said, Republican candidate for Lieutenant Governor Will Martin joins us just a couple of minutes away. I have to ask about the Operation Chaos vote. I know I'm not changing your mind, Scott, but there are others who may have an open mind. We'll get to that. But first, check of the news and Jason Gotch.
24: I appreciate it, Ben. Madison Mayor Rhodes Conway begging protesters to leave the chop zone in the middle of the intersection of Madison. And now this morning, apparently they are clearing them out.
22: Yeah, the video started popping up about a half hour ago on X that police are there. They've got some bulldozers in the background. We'll see. I think it was a post from Molly Beck who said that protesters are protecting the monument to this guy. We're going to talk with Eric Toney coming up about an hour from now, because as a law enforcement professional, I want to know what he saw, because he was down there the other day, what charges could come from one of these. Got one more real quick one?
24: I do. You ever get a problem with traffic, Ben? Does that annoy you?
22: No, I there are four people on the road. It's me, the cops, and the snowplows, and the garbage trucks. That's it. I don't drive when everybody else
24: does. On Saturday, if you wanted to go to Cabela's in Richmond, apparently there was a lot of traffic. So a guy took his helicopter, 69 years old, landed in the parking lot, and apparently didn't break any laws.
22: If I had a helicopter, I mean, it's a $7,000 fuel bill to go to Cabela's, but I mean, hey, if you got the helicopter, I don't think if you can afford the chopper, you can afford the gas for the chopper.
24: Right.
22: Appreciate it. Forecast from the Fox 6 weather experts. Partly sunny today, 83. We start to get a chance for rain tonight into tomorrow. 76 tomorrow's high, 82 on Thursday with plenty of sunshine in the sky. It is, what, the screen's black. 66 degrees right now at 634 on Newstalk 1130 WISN. Sports with Scott Dolphin, and it kind of seems that the Brewers have a Tarik Skubal hangover. We didn't get him over the weekend, and now lost two in a row. I don't like this feeling as a Brewer fan.
0: Yeah, and the offense has been struggling. Just six hits against last night, Ben. And then, of course, Brandon Sproat continues his struggle. He gets tagged with his seventh loss. They lose 4-3 to the Pirates. They made it interesting towards the end, but the Pirates hang on for the win. Pittsburgh has beaten the Brewers 6 out of 7 games so far this year. It's usually the other way around. But anyway, Joey Ortiz, 3 of the 6 hits last night. Off the field, the Brewers did some trading at the deadline. They picked up a starter, Dustin May, from the Cardinals. They also got a really good reliever from St. Louis, Jojo Romero. And then they turned around and added left-hander Antonio Cincinnati, longtime Colorado Rocky. So they get three pitchers. They give up some of their prospects. The Brewers lead the Cubs by 5.5 games with 50 games left in the season. The Phillies swung big with the acquisition of three-time batting champion Luis Arias yesterday from the Giants. The Red Sox traded for three-time All-Star catcher Adley Rutschman, and the Cubs got starter Clay Holmes and former Brewer Tyrone Taylor from the Mets, while the Padres picked up former Cy Young Award winner Robbie Ray from San Francisco. The Packers dealt with some injuries on the first day of padded practice yesterday. Cornerback Carrington Valentine and rookie tight end RJ Maryland both absent due to hamstring injuries. On the field, cornerback Jonathan Baldwin II and tight end Luke Lachey both left practice early. That's sports. I'm Scott Dolphin from News Talk 1130 WISN.
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27: 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Who were they? What made them so notorious? How did the internet, or sometimes the algorithm, choose them? And what does a person do when they're suddenly confronted with more attention than the human psyche can handle? Take The Dress. a story that went uber viral in early 2015 in spite of being, well, kind of a boring optical illusion. A mother of the bride in Scotland took a picture of a dress she was thinking about wearing to her daughter's wedding. But she saw the dress as blue with black lace, and her daughter saw it as white with gold lace. One BuzzFeed post later, every single person on the internet was talking about the dress. But to me, the dress is a story about the last couple of months when the internet was still sort of fun. It was shortly before the stories that spread across the internet stopped being driven by exploited millennials with useless arts degrees and started being decided by algorithms hell-bent on growing internet usership at all costs. And on a long enough timeline, the story of the dress is one entangled with abuse and media exploitation. Internet history is a tricky thing to be invested in. It feels like every time a bad with business billionaire buys up another platform, history starts being erased. With the team at Cool Zone Media, we're taking these characters' 16th minute of fame to see what their moment meant to them and what it says about us.
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6: On the night before Halloween in 1975, 15-year-old Martha Moxley was murdered in the Tony Bellhaven neighborhood of Greenwich, Connecticut. She was rich and beautiful and loved by all who knew her. For decades, despite intense media scrutiny, police failed to make an arrest. In 2000, 25 years after Martha's murder, her one-time neighbor, Michael Skakel, was arrested. He'd been 15, like her, at the time of the crime. He was also a cousin of the Kennedys.
7: A teenage neighbor and friend of Martha Moxley.
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6: 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I read the articles. Of course Michael Skakel killed his next-door neighbor Martha Moxley. He beat her to death with a golf club. I knew it. And if you followed the case like I did, I bet you knew it too. My name is Andrew Goldman. I've been a journalist for 30 years. I got involved in this case in 2015. But here's the thing. Once this story got its hooks in me, it wouldn't let me go. From NBC News Studios, Dead Certain, The Martha Moxley Murder is a podcast series that I believe will finally provide a full, true, authoritative account of the Martha Moxley case.
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23: Anything Eddie does is Van Halen. I don't care what anybody says.
22: Find me that commercial from 1980 whatever on MTV. It's Van Halen. Welcome back, Benjamin Yancho. Thank you so very much. Spending this Tuesday, it doesn't feel like a Tuesday for me, but it is a Tuesday for you. Coming up just after the news at 7 o'clock, Francesca Hong is her own worst enemy. And she's not just being radical on policy and politics. She's crossing that line to where normie voters will hear the things that she is saying and recoil in horror. We'll play you the tape. Calls, text, tweets. Yes, please. And thank you. Carpetland USA Flooring Center talk and text line wide open. 414-799-1130. I'm on the X. I'm there at Yount 1130. As we do count down these days to the primary, our Guestapalooza continues. And, you know, we're making sure we get you the conversation with all of the people who we would talk to between now and next Tuesday. But since I'm not here next Tuesday, we're talking to them today. That brings us to Will Martin, the Republican-endorsed candidate for lieutenant governor. And, Will, I had to hit that Republican-endorsed because that's key. You do have a primary challenger, though I don't know his name. First of all, welcome and thanks for joining us here on the show.
9: Thanks for having me, man.
22: I appreciate it. All right. I am probably a bad talk show host in the fact that I don't know who the other person on the ballot for lieutenant governor is. But talk to me a little bit about your race and answer this question for Republicans who want to be too cute by half and vote for Francesca Hong. She's going to win, but it's no guarantee that you or Nate Polnow are going to make the ballot. Please tell me if I'm wrong that Operation Chaos is stupid. Tell me, but I don't think I'm wrong.
9: I don't think you're wrong either. And look, it's well beyond our couple of races that you just mentioned on a statewide level. Look, we're within reach of keeping the Senate, and it is crucially important. So for every person who really cares to make sure that Tom Tiffany is the top of our ticket, I would say also remember that we desperately need a state Senate majority. Right now, the law is that if you have a Democrat who's been confirmed for a position like the Regents, Board of Regents for UW System, those folks are allowed to keep their positions until a duly confirmed individual can replace them. We're not going to get that if we don't have a majority in the Senate. So it is vitally important that people do not cross over, that they do, in fact, vote. The other piece is you see some of the craziness that's going on in the state. We have a lot of sheriff races across the state as well. So, as you say, being a little too cute, we need to make absolutely sure we stick to our folks and make sure the best of our folks can advance.
22: We're going to talk about one of those down ballot races, state Senate races. Dr. Mike, who's running for state Senate in my neck of the woods, he's one of the majority makers. We're talking to him coming up just after 8:30. And that down ballot question does become very, very important. We're talking with Will Martin, Republican endorsed candidate for lieutenant governor. Let me ask it this way, Will. Has anything surprised you during this primary campaign? Is there a mood? Is there a tone? Is there one, because I know you've been out knocking on doors, is there one voter interaction that stands out from the others?
9: Well, when you say surprise, I think the Democrat race has surprised, I think, everybody step by step, week by week. The wheels have fallen off. I'm just praying that all the wheels on their side stay on long enough for us to get to the primary next week. I think we've got a very exciting race that's going to be ready to go. Tom's going to make sure everybody knows what's going on that Dem side. We just got to make absolutely sure we don't do too much this week.
22: Yeah,
9: in the effort before we get to the primary.
22: Yeah, when somebody who you are competing against is losing, don't help them out. Speaking of which, how does your campaign change after the primary? Assuming you win, how does your job with the Tiffany Martin ticket change between next week and November?
9: You know, it just accelerates. So I've already been doing speaking engagements for Tom when he's unable to make it. We've already been working together in terms of parades. I think, I saw Greg out at one of the events as well. So we've been doing that sort of thing. This then just accelerates from there. We got really a 2.5 month sprint in making sure that we're getting the solid message out there that we can get Wisconsin back on track and we can make it affordable again. The chaos that we keep seeing, you know, think about the autonomous zone right in Madison right now. Just outrageous that the number of people out there whose rights are being trampled because the mayor refuses to step up to do her job. And really the governor and the lieutenant governor are violating their oath of office by not stepping in. So there are all these sorts of chaotic things that are happening that Tom and I are going to continue to talk about. We will be ready on day one to make sure we do not end up with any more autonomous zones and that sanctuary cities end on day one.
22: I think it was here on this show where Tiffany first said it's common sense versus chaos, and we're seeing chaos in the streets of Madison. He's Will Martin. He's running for lieutenant governor, the endorsed Republican candidate for lieutenant governor. We had Hilario De Leon with the Milwaukee County Republicans on yesterday, and we talked a little bit about Operation Chaos, and he, again, made me feel really good by telling me that I was right. I didn't get to ask him this question, so I want to ask you, do you get the sense, because you've been campaigning in Milwaukee, that Democrat Milwaukee is ready for a Democratic socialist like Francesca Hong? I know that she's got plenty of support there, lots of yard signs, but when it comes down to what the people of Milwaukee want, I keep looking at that DSA platform, and I'm not sure those two things can link up, can match up. I don't know what the DSA wants for the working class is what the working people of Milwaukee really want.
9: Well, look, I think, we started talking about Milwaukee. I think this is a community, especially on the north side, and I'll give you a great example. The African-American community has been the base of the Democrat Party. What's she talking about that would actually be a benefit to them? The transgender conversation is not going to actually create one more job for the north side. It's not going to create any more economic development. The things that she's talking about are so many cultural issues. This white supremacy issue that she is just obsessed with, that's not going to help anybody in Milwaukee. So our job is going to be to make absolutely sure people really know beyond that DSA platform, which is crazy enough on its own, to really make sure that people in Milwaukee understand who she is and what leadership she has or has not provided. I'll tell you that there was a bill available to make sure that there were nutritious meals for free and reduced lunch recipients in Milwaukee predominantly, and she voted against the bill that would have banned 5 known or suspected carcinogens.
22: Yeah.
9: Now, that's the real kind of thing that I've been talking to people in Milwaukee about is if your kids have been receiving that, you think about they're eating 5 days a week. And they're getting meals that may include these known or suspected carcinogens that we as a party tried to remove. She was one of 43 Democrats to vote against it. We're going to make sure her record is known by every person in Milwaukee and across the state.
22: Again, when you take a look, the majority of DSA members are white, who make over six figures, who have a bachelor's degree, if not a master's degree, and work white-collar jobs. Their priorities are really popular with the college crowd, but people who get up every day and work and can't afford another property tax increase, it is an entirely different conversation. We're talking with Will Martin. He's running for lieutenant governor, the endorsed Republican. If you're going to vote early or if you're waiting to election day, endorsed Republican for lieutenant governor. All right, I will get you out on this, Will. What are the election night plans? Is there going to be a big watch party? And do you get the day after election day off, or is it, you know, shake some hands, crack a cold beer, and then 9 o'clock the next morning, you got to hit the trail and drive up to Wisconsin Rapids because the real race then begins the day after the primary?
9: Yeah, so, okay, the night of August 11th, we've got a watch party that we're going to be held at the Ingleside Hotel. So that's where Walker used to hold all his watch parties. And then it'll be from 7 to 9 that day. Immediately we're going to go over and hang with Tom Tiffany, and the race starts that night. So we're going to get ready. And I think there might be a cold beer involved, but I don't think there's any sitting back at that point. We're going to get ready for the sprint. And I know you got a lot on your plate this morning. So before we go, I just want to say for everyone listening, please remember all of those who have been victims of that Fox Valley tornado that happened last week. I want to spend the weekend just learning and hearing from folks who have been victimized by this, and just thanking people from as far away as Texas for coming up and helping. So just remember those folks that have been affected by that Fox Valley tornado.
22: I saw that on X. I think you probably spent as much time on the ground as the governor, and I'm fairly certain you spoke to more people. Tony Evers came in, spoke to some reporters, and left, but I did see that. And again, if you're looking for all of Will's stuff on social media, just follow me, and he and I follow each other, and we post on it seems like every single day. Will, I appreciate it. Yeah. Thank you so very much. I won't be here for the primary, so I will see you post-primary, and hopefully we'll be talking about a Tiffany Martin ticket as we head forward.
9: All right, brother. Hey, thanks so much for everything you're doing. Keep pushing.
22: Appreciate it. Thanks so very much. Yeah, that was some powerful video. He's standing there next to a tree that just got ripped out. This is what governing looks like. Tony Evers issues press releases and statements. He actually gets out there. By the way, I can't leave without this. Ben, I was all for Operation Chaos a week ago, voter here in the 414 said, but now I think I don't want Hong to win by so much that other Democrats start thinking they maybe should vote for her in November. I don't want her to feel like she's got that much momentum. Francesca Hong's going to win this without our votes. Let her do it. Let them choose her as the candidate. 6:54, we got to get the break. When we come back, Francesca Hong is doing herself no favors by simply saying the things that she tried to hide that she said years ago. I am Ben. 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
5: A last minute push. I'm Jason Gotch on News Talk 1130 WISN. Milwaukee County Executive and Democratic candidate for Governor David Crowley campaigned with Governor Evers in Appleton yesterday. Crowley says he wants to win, but his biggest fear is a Republican winning the general election in November. In the latest Marquette Law poll released last week, Crowley was far behind Democratic frontrunner Francesca Hong. He trailed Hong 38% to 7%. The primary is 1 week from today. Two counties are making up a large chunk of the early voting ahead of next week's primary. About 30% of Wisconsin voters who have already cast a ballot via absentee or mail-in are from Dane and Milwaukee counties. As of yesterday, more than 23,000 voters had filled out absentee ballots, while mail-in voting has topped 150,000. Voters who don't vote early can, of course, vote next Tuesday. More and more Republicans are coming out and condemning disgraced Dr. Tony Fauci, saying he needs to be held accountable following his Senate hearing on the origins and handling of the COVID-19 pandemic. Fox's Mark Meredith has more.
6: Fauci appeared before the Senate last week under subpoena, but refused to answer questions, invoking the Fifth Amendment more than 100 times.
7: On the advice of counsel, I respectfully declined to answer based upon my rights under the Fifth Amendment of the Constitution.
6: The refusal has Republicans, including Senator Rand Paul, pushing for federal prosecutors to hold Fauci in contempt. A resolution recommending a criminal contempt referral is expected to come up this week, a move Democrats call ridiculous.
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21: There is still salt in the air in this building from the Brewers not making the right trades at the trade deadline. We may talk about this to close out the show. Guys, there's 50 games left in the regular season. Before we can worry about the Dodgers in the NLCS, let's beat the Cubs. The moves that the Brewers made yesterday help us do that. I mean, we lost to the Pirates yesterday, so let's back off on this. Well, how do we beat Shohei Ohtani? We got to get there first. Welcome back. Tuesday morning, Benjamin Yount Show. Thank you so very much. Waking up, making us a part of your day. We've got two more interviews, and I think two really good conversations that we have to get to. I'm looking forward to actually agreeing with Democrats coming up about an hour from now. Dan Schaefer, recombobulation area, he talked to Ben Wickler, former head of the Wisconsin Democrat Party. I agree 90% with some of what they say. I'll let you listen and explain where the breakdown comes. Plus, 30 minutes or so from now, Eric Toney, he's running for Attorney General, Fond du Lac County DA. He went to Madison's autonomous zone earlier this week. Madison is in the process of moving those people out. I want to talk to Toney about what he saw, not only as a Republican candidate, but as a law enforcement official, and how this absolutely happened because Madison made the choice to allow it to happen. We'll take your calls, your texts, your tweets, because the show is better when you're a part of it. So please be a part of it. Carpetland USA Flooring Center talking. Text line 414-799-1130. Find me on X. I'm there at Yount 1130. And Greg, you're not wrong. The COVID people are just heels in the dirt. Well, I feel bad for Pittsburgh. Aaron Rodgers is a subpar quarterback, and he's that's the takeaway? Rodgers was right about everything, and that's the takeaway? So I can't wait to hear what the takeaway is from this. We've talked frequently about Tom Tiffany's campaign ads. And I'm going to say something that is going to bother some of you. Tom Tiffany can absolutely cut every ad for the rest of this campaign with a cow in it. He can go as hokey and Farmer Tom as he wants. Nothing that Tom Tiffany puts in his ads will matter from this point forward. Because barring some miracle slash disaster, Francesca Hong is going to win Wisconsin's Democrat primary. And Tom Tiffany doesn't need to worry about using his ads to paint Francesca Hong as a radical. Like I said yesterday, Francesca Hong is doing that all by her lonesome. She is showing the people of Wisconsin with every interview, with every old tweet, with every new tweet, just how radical she is. But Franny is committing a cardinal sin of politics. She's being radical in a relatable way. The old adage is that in politics, if you're explaining, you're losing, right? When Franny talks about fully funding public schools, she doesn't really mean helping to make sure kids can read and write better. She's talking about plowing millions of dollars more so that teachers' unions get millions of dollars more in contributions. Takes a couple of sentences to explain that. when she talks about top tax rates. We're not good with arithmetic in our head. People get lost, more than three numbers, $1 billion, and it's just, well, Franny's not even out there using the code words women's health care, reproductive care. No, that's all code word for late-term abortion. But again, in a normal campaign, in a normal year, Republicans have to take time to explain what that kind of radicalism is. You have to spend millions of dollars to make that kind of radicalism real for voters who don't pay attention. Francesca Hong is out there this week talking about things that everybody understands. Race, sex, kids, Culver's, and Thanksgiving. I kid you not, Thanksgiving. This was her on CNN yesterday, the day before.
0: You know, you talked about your past positions that he keeps highlighting and, you know, obviously likely would continue to do so before November should you win. One thing that they brought up as well was a post from you in 2021 where you said Americans should cancel Thanksgiving, should have done this in 1621. The post has been deleted. Republicans have been highlighting it. Do you still believe that Thanksgiving should be canceled?
4: I'm a chef, and one of the first meals that I made that was for the community when I was 16 was a Thanksgiving meal. You know, I always think my hospitality background in owning a restaurant for 7-8 years, that bringing folks around the table to share conversation and build community is always a good thing. But Thanksgiving is also a time that's incredibly painful for many people in our communities. And so I think there I wanted to make sure that people understood that there are multiple views, but you know, views can evolve. And the position that I'm running for right now, and I think my background as a chef, will actually help me become a better governor that's able to bring more people to the table.
21: First of all, that's not a no. The question was, do you think Thanksgiving should be canceled? And she didn't say, no. Thanksgiving's about family and tradition and all of this. Just as an aside, one of these days, we're going to have a conversation about that baby voice.
22: I was just going to say the same thing.
21: Because that baby voice is a thing in and of to itself. But put that aside. The idea that Thanksgiving should be canceled because pilgrims and Indians and stolen land and racism and land acknowledgement in our communities, that kind of stuff plays with the UW-Madison crowd. But the rest of Wisconsin, normie voters in Wisconsin, they like Thanksgiving. Most of us, even if you've got one family member who's kind of a jerk, we enjoy spending time with our families. We like the turkey. The Packers are on TV. Franny wants to cancel all of that in the name of some sort of injustice from four centuries ago. She also hates Valentine's Day. This was a tweet from her back in 2020. I miss working in a restaurant every day except for Valentine's Day, as if we weren't invisible enough to those who don't recognize the emotional and physical labor of service work. The worst of humanity comes out from folks celebrating on another day. Capitalism tells you how to show love. It's the same with her angry tweets about white people at Culver's. Normie voters like Culver's. It's cheese curds and custards. Only Francesca Hong, only somebody who is a complete radical like Francesca Hong, walks into a Culver's and notices just how many white people there are. Only she can go out for a snack and come back with a report on racism. And speaking of race, this bit right here, this clip is not going to play well with an awful lot of people in Wisconsin.
23: I wasn't always aware of the struggles of other communities of color because for me, assimilation always kind of took over. And so I did marry my proximity to whiteness continues, right? My son is biracial. He's half white and half Korean. And I think navigating, what his identity is and then how people perceive him is always at the back of my mind as well.
21: I know it's a little word salad-y, but you understand what she's saying there, right? First, she's apologizing. She's saying that she feels bad because she didn't recognize how bad the racism is for everybody else. That first half of the comment, I wasn't always aware of the struggles of other communities of color because for me, assimilation kind of took over. That is her apologizing for marrying a white guy. The back half of that is seeing her child as something wrong. Not seeing her child, but seeing a half-white baby. That's insane. It's been years since Gallup did a poll on interracial relationships. In the 1950s, when Gallup first started asking this question, 4% of Americans said, yeah, it's okay to marry outside your race. A couple of years ago, that number was 94%.

0: in Richard Pryor's stand-up 2 days ago. Texter here in the 262. You won in. Carpetland USA Flooring Center talking. Text line 414-799-1130. Wrong, Ben! With an exclamation point. Look at how close Kamala came to the presidency. Dems can remake anybody. Democrats will vote for them and turn out in droves to do so. They hold their noses, close their eyes and ears, and jump on the bandwagon. They say, I'm a Democrat and I will vote for the Democrat candidate. There will be many voters who do that. We didn't get to it, but the Democrat poll from last week that showed Hong with such a big lead, it asked, what are your top priorities? And for about 30% of Democrats, their number one priority, above all else, is beating Donald Trump and beating Tom Tiffany. In fact, I think beating Trump was a point or so ahead. You're right. There are going to be many, many Democrats in the state of Wisconsin who say, I don't care. We've got to beat Trump. We've got to beat Tom Tiffany. But as we've talked about with everybody from Bill McCoshin to the candidates, it's not the Democrats who are going to run away from this kind of stuff. It's the independents who decide elections. The normal voters who are worried about roads and schools and snowplows. The people who want there to be cops in their neighborhoods. The people who don't want to have to move because their property taxes go up every year. The people who don't want their kids to have to get a job in Mississippi because, well, they just can't afford to stay here in Wisconsin. Those are the kinds of normie voters that are going to look at what Francesca Hong says about Thanksgiving or Valentine's Day or Christmas or, for God's sakes, her own child. The suburban moderates who decide elections in the state of Wisconsin, do you really think that they are going to want to back a woman who, when she takes a look at her own child, sees some sort of racial mongrel? Because that's what Francesca Hong is essentially saying. She cannot look at her child without seeing the whiteness in him. If Francesca Hong was out trying to be too cute by half, wink and a nod towards the DSA, talking about a fair tax system, prioritizing working people, taking care of women, making sure schools are fully funded, that would be plenty radical enough. And Tom Tiffany would need to spend every day between now and November explaining what that means. But you don't need to explain to voters in Wisconsin what it means when you say you hate Thanksgiving. When you say you hate Christmas, when you say you hate Valentine's Day, and when you sound like you're saying that you hate your own child. Francesca Hong is being plenty radical enough, and she's being radical about the things that are relatable. In elections, if you're explaining, you're losing. Nobody on the Republican or conservative side has to explain what Francesca Hong means when she says that she looks at her child and sees a proximity to whiteness. She is her own worst enemy, and Tom Tiffany can have as many cows at breakfast ads as he wants because it won't matter. Francesca Hong is going to be her own problem on the campaign trail come November. 7:25. When we come back, look at the news with Jason. Then Eric Toney, running for attorney general, but he's also Fond du Lac County DA. He was at the autonomous zone in Madison earlier this week. What did he see? And what crimes may he have seen? We'll ask him. I'm Benjamin Yacht. This is News Talk 1130.
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2: The Major League Baseball trade deadline has passed, and here's a recap of yesterday's biggest moves. The Red Sox landed Orioles catcher Adley Rutschman for a haul of prospects. The Phillies acquired three-time batting champ Luis Arraez, as well as reliever Caleb Killian, for two prospects from San Francisco, as well as getting left-handed relief pitcher Brooks Raley from the Mets. Cleveland grabbed all-star pitcher Foster Griffin from the Nationals for four prospects. They also got outfielder Joe Adell from the LA Angels and first baseman Nathaniel Lowe from the Reds. The Padres traded for pitcher Casey Mize from the Tigers and also got pitcher Robbie Ray from the Giants. Tampa acquired Liam Hicks from Miami. The Mariners traded for outfielder Taylor Ward from Baltimore. The Jays add starter Jose Soriano from the Angels for three prospects. The Angels also sent reliever Brent Suter to the Braves. And the Yankees traded with the Giants for outfielder Eliot Ramos for two prospects. And in the NFL, Chicago Bears safety Kobe Bryant will be sidelined for 8 to 10 weeks after injuring his left knee during yesterday's practice. I'm Andy West with your iHeartRadio Sports Report.
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3: The Minnesota Lynx have announced that star Nafisa Collier has returned to team practice activities. Collier underwent surgeries on both ankles during the offseason and hasn't yet suited up for the league-best Lynx. Team hasn't given an estimated date of return to games yet. Fellow big Dorky Juhas has also joined practice. She's been out since suffering a mid-foot sprain in April's EuroLeague playoffs. 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
25: Yeah.

0: Blonde woman who ruined Van Halen. Yeah, this is the one good Hagar song. Welcome back. Thanks so very much. Spending this Tuesday morning with me, well, with us. It is, after all, our show. Coming up a couple of minutes away, Eric Toney. He's running for attorney general, but I only have one real political question, and it's not even mine. We're mostly going to talk about the CHOP zone in Madison. That's coming up a couple of minutes away. But before that, we have to get an update on the CHOP zone from the news desk and Jason Gotch.
1: I was in our esteemed newsroom, Ben.
2: Esteemed.
1: And I was watching videos, and I saw this morning Bobcats, garbage trucks, police officers, they are removing the CHOP zone. So they actually, one person's been arrested. The police were out there moving the people out, and then they brought the Bobcats and the garbage trucks, and they're cleaning this stuff up. Apparently, they're moving some of the stuff to another area, but Madison's actually going to clear this intersection.
0: So no fights, no riots, no fires.
1: Nothing that I saw. At least one person's been arrested. They had a picture of a person in handcuffs.
2: What about the monument? Is it still there? I want to see the monument.
1: They got to build one to a career criminal, don't they?
0: Imagine this. Imagine you work for the city of Madison, right? You know, some days you're cleaning leaves. Other days you're mowing lawns. You're just a city work crew guy. And you come in and you look at the board and it says, all right, here, this guy's going to drive the Bobcat and she's going to drive the fire truck. And hey, Jimmy, we need you to get the power washer because you're on poop patrol today.
2: You got to
0: go down and shoot all the poop off the street.
2: Imagine how much it smells at that corner.
0: I get city jobs, man. It's a steady paycheck and a pension. But if you told me, we need you to go and empty the porta potty from all the heroin addicts who've been camping out for 2 weeks, I think I may quit at that point. Appreciate it, Jason. 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Partly sunny today. Not bad. 83 is the high. Rain moves in tonight and sticks around through parts of tomorrow. 76, 82 with the sun on Thursday. Right now, 65 outside at 735 on News Talk 1130 WISN. With Scott Dolphin, and yesterday's game isn't really worth talking about, so let's talk about the Brewers trading.
3: Yeah.
0: Because at least there's some hope there.
3: Yeah, well, they desperately, as you watch Brandon Sproat again last night, he's struggling big time. So chances are real good that Dustin May is going to replace him in the rotation. This is a guy that no-hit the Brewers through 8 innings earlier in May. When they played the Cardinals, they get Dustin May and reliever JoJo Romero from the Cardinals yesterday. You don't see very many interdivision trades, but it happened there. The Brewers give up some of their top prospects. They also add left-hander Antonio Cincinnati from the Colorado Rockies, who's the veteran that'll give you good innings. The Brewers lead the Cubs by 5.5 games with 50 games left to play. On the field last night, they were 4-3 losers to the Pirates, who have beaten them 6 out of the last 7. Joey Ortiz, 3 of the Brewers' 6 hits. Packers dealing with some injuries on the first day of padded practice. Cornerback Carrington Valentine and rookie tight end R.J. Maryland both out with hamstring injuries. Cornerback Jonathan Baldwin and tight end Luke Lachey both left practice early after getting dinged up yesterday. Bad news for the Bears. Safety Kobe Bryant expected to miss 8 to 10 weeks with a hyper extended left knee. That happened yesterday. He had just signed a 3-year, $40 million contract with Chicago after helping the Seahawks win the Super Bowl. That's sports. I'm Scott Dolphin from News Talk 1130 WISN.
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0: Oh, am I a little early?
1: Yeah.
0: Was that the Joe Biden voice?
1: That was the.
0: Yeah. Should I not have done that?
1: Oh, that's
0: was
1: scary.
0: That creepy? Did I do a creepy?
1: You did a creepy sound.
0: Oh, I'm
1: for
0: so
1: Van
0: sorry.
1: Halen Tuesday.
2: Pantene.
1: Gee, your hair smells terrific. Remember that commercial?
0: Oh yeah, that's Joe Biden's. Like, why couldn't I get that? Oh, it's. We're in vacation mode half the way. Welcome back, Benjamin Yacht Show. Thank you so very much. Still have a lot to get to. I'm excited about this coming up just after the news at 8, because for maybe the second time this year, I'm going to wholeheartedly agree with a Democrat here in Wisconsin, up to a point. And that's the point we have to make. We'll talk about Ben Wickler, and we're at a time in this country. Yeah, but calls, text, tweets. Yes, please, and thank you. Carpetland USA Flooring Center talking text line 414-799-1130. The news out of Madison, and pretty much the biggest news story so far today, is that the city of Madison is dismantling its autonomous zone. Jason just said in the news, one person arrested. Not sure what's going to happen next, but they're at least cleaning up the chaos that was down there. Our next guest, Eric Toney, who's running for attorney general here in Wisconsin as a Republican, was at the autonomous zone recently and walked around. He, by the way, is also the DA in Fond du Lac County. I have far more questions for the DA than the candidate, but Eric, thank you so much for taking some time. Thanks for joining us here this morning.
3: Oh, it's great to be with you, Ben. Thanks for having me.
0: All right. You were in Madison the other day, and yes, they're finally starting to dismantle this autonomous zone, but walk me through that. What did you see? What did you think? And put on your law enforcement hat as somebody in law enforcement. What jumped out at you from Madison's autonomous zone?
3: Well, it was really interesting. We were going to be campaigning in Dane County in the rain, you know, just kind of drove some of the events down where there wasn't a lot of people. So decided to take the time to walk through the autonomous zone at Baldwin and in Whitley. And it's something that stretches all four directions from the intersection. And it's evident, you know, there's no way vehicles, emergency service vehicles could get through. And you've got a bunch of tents. There are homeless people that are camping, people from out of state that I talked to that were coming to see what was going on. You got other folks from Madison just walking through the area, and you start to get messages that were sent to me from a business owner that didn't feel they could open, another customer that had to get snuck in a back door. Think about the residents that live in the area and the impact on their lives, because the people in that autonomous zone had complete control over it, with abolish the police paint on there, other comments that were critical towards the Madison Police Department, that the city had no control over that area.
0: We're talking with Eric Toney. He's running for attorney general, and that's why I have to be careful in how I ask this next question, because if you are elected, a case like this, or maybe even this case, could end up crossing your desk. So I'm going to try and be careful as I ask the question, and please be careful as you answer the question. But what kind of charges could come from a CHOP zone? Not specific to this one, but I think the question that everybody outside of Madison had as they watched this thing for almost 2 weeks is, how can this be legal, and what would the legal remedies then be? How do you enforce the law?
3: So the solution to this is actually pretty simple, because it's a violation of traffic code to block an intersection like that, or a thoroughfare, as it would say in the statute. So as attorney general, what I would be doing is coordinating with the governor and chambers in the legislature. There's a provision where they can authorize the attorney general to prosecute criminal or ordinance violations. And so I'd be seeking that authority to do it in an autonomous zone like this. Then what we'd be doing is working with the governor, with the state patrol, DCI, at our Department of Justice and local law enforcement. There's a statutory provision that you can declare something an unlawful assembly. We would seek to have that area declared an unlawful assembly in a similar circumstance, and then people would be ordered to disperse or leave. And so those that refused to leave, they could be charged with misdemeanors for refusing to leave, potentially resisting or obstructing law enforcement, disorderly conduct, and then the charges can escalate from an unlawful assembly to a felony in certain more limited circumstances. So that gives some teeth to try and force people to leave and authority for law enforcement to make those arrests if people are refusing to leave. And it's a very simple way of trying to make sure we never see something like this happen in any Wisconsin city, that businesses are negatively impacted, community members that can't make it to their homes, and others that are afraid to travel through a portion of a city that's taken over by protesters or a homeless encampment.
0: This would be all from the state. Madison police wouldn't have to be involved, because the frustration is Madison chose its soft on crime approach, and lo and behold, we're now not surprised that there is crime. But is this something that could be done without having to involve Madison police? Is this something that if there was a governor who didn't want these kinds of protests, there's a mechanism to say, yeah, nope, we can step in and we can clear this street?
3: So I think, you know, in any circumstance, we would want to coordinate with local law enforcement to the best of our ability. In a circumstance like we saw in Madison, I don't think we would want the Madison Police Department to be on the front line of that, given some of the rhetoric that I saw in that zone, that it just might escalate things to a different area. But we have other law enforcement resources that could be used to help. One of the other areas we have to look at, if something could explode into a more dangerous situation like we saw in Kenosha, is agencies request mutual aid from other law enforcement agencies that could be nearby. But I think there'd be some law enforcement that would not feel comfortable responding to Madison based on how they have seen things being handled. And so that's where we might need a governor and an attorney general to work with those mutual aid agencies to ensure that they have trust that they can assist in a circumstance like this. And with the law enforcement agencies we have at the state level, we would have some ability to handle a circumstance like this. But this is an example of the leadership in the city of Madison failing the Madison Police Department. I mean, we saw over the weekend, the city said they were spending hundreds of thousands of dollars. They didn't even know how much and weren't blinking an eye. But their excuse for not providing body cameras to the Madison Police Department is cost. And it just shows how unserious they are in actually supporting the Madison Police Department to take criminals off the streets.
0: We're talking with Eric Toney. He is the Republican running for Attorney General, and he's the Fond du Lac County District Attorney's Office. And I don't think I've asked you a single political question, and this will qualify-ish, because it has nothing to do directly with Josh Call. Dan Lennington, who works at WIL, Wisconsin Institute for Law and Liberty, had a post on X yesterday that caught my eye, because he said it is the attorney general, not the governor, who is the most powerful elected official in Wisconsin. The way he wrote it, with only a few limited exceptions, the AG and the AG alone decides what the state says in court, what cases to bring, what cases to settle, and whether to defend the positions of the governor, other state officers, and state agencies. So while the governor holds the power to execute the laws, in many instances, the AG can say what those laws mean and whether they're valid. What do you think of that? Specifically what Lennington said, but just in terms of in general, about the AG being the one who decides what the law in Wisconsin says.
3: You know, I got a chance to kind of skim through Dan's post, and I think he's really largely on point with the authority that the attorney general has as driving litigation in Wisconsin and what that means. And that creates an immense amount of power for whoever is in that office. And frankly, we've seen how Josh Call has wielded that power, putting his party politics over public safety in so many different circumstances, wielding that power to drive his own political agenda, where we see we need an attorney general that's actually going to stand up for all of Wisconsin, stand up for the rule of law. And some of the things I was describing with the authority that we have at the Department of Justice is how we can help make sure that autonomous zones like we just talked about never happen in Wisconsin if we have an attorney general that's actually willing to stand up and use that power.
0: What are the plans for Election Day, day after election? You don't have anybody on the ballot as a primary opponent. What happens to your campaign after next Tuesday?
3: So after next Tuesday, I expect we'll see more coordination with the entire Republican ticket, with everybody that makes it through the primary, making sure we're finding ways to get a message out across Wisconsin and covering the entire state as best we can. We've got a lot of great candidates running with Tom Tiffany at the top of the ticket that would just make an outstanding governor and present such a clear contrast to the socialism that we see from Francesca Hong, the leading candidate. On the Democrat side, we've got an attorney general who recently, believe it or not, actually spoke at a conference that was a fundraiser for a group that's seeking to abolish the prisons.
0: It would be funny if it wasn't so serious. It would be laughable if it didn't really happen. I had to ask you that last question, Eric, because I was taking notes and you just stopped talking and it caught me by surprise. And so I wasn't ready to thank you for your time. I had to come up with a question off the top of my head. I wasn't prepared for it. Usually people sort of, they wind down the answer. It's like, oh, okay, now that's going to be my turn. You just stopped. I'm like, oh God, he just stopped talking. Had to jump in there. Eric Toney, candidate for Attorney General.
3: Thanks for having me. Hope you have a great vacation and go to erictoney.com to learn more.
0: I appreciate it. Thank you so very much. 7:55 on News Talk 1130 WISN.
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7: Three staccato cries of Mayday and an eyewitness report of a mid-air explosion is about all that is known this morning of the British Columbia air disaster, which yesterday claimed 52 lives.
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0: Cleaning up the mess. I'm Jason Gotch on News Talk 1130 WISN. Madison authorities are finally removing the encampment that was started in the middle of an intersection to protest the death of career criminal Corey Ruiz, who was shot and killed by police after he knifed an officer last month. Early this morning, police started removing protesters with at least one person arrested, and bobcats and garbage trucks are being used to remove the debris and clear the intersection. Former Packers quarterback and future Hall of Famer Aaron Rodgers is calling out the disgraced Tony Fauci. Rodgers, who's now with the Steelers, appeared on ESPN's Pat McAfee show yesterday. He mocked Fauci for taking the Fifth Amendment 111 times before a Senate committee investigating his COVID lies last week. Here's part of what Rodgers had to say.
28: That absolute coward, Tony Fauci. Absolute coward.
29: Yeah. Hey, it's back, baby.
28: Are you kidding me?
29: Yeah, 111 times.
28: You got a pardon and you pleaded over 100 times at the White House? What are you scared of, Tony? Yeah. I thought you were the science.
29: Yeah.
0: Rodgers also mocked the media for harassing him for not taking the experimental gene therapy COVID vaccine. Two kayakers who went missing back on Saturday night in Lake Michigan near Washington Island in Door County have been found dead. The bodies of a pair of 20-year-olds, David Thalman from Dundee, Illinois, and Francesca Warwick from South Elgin, Illinois, were found yesterday in the water. Neither person was wearing a life jacket. Checking the Holiday Automotive Fond du Lac Sports Scoreboard, visiting Pirates beat the Brewers 4-3 last night. 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

0: Well, not yet.
1: Texter in the 414. Bon voyage, Ben. Well, not yet. I mean, I still have 52 minutes left. And counting. Welcome. It is the Benjamin Yacht Show. Thank you so very much. Did you get that Bobby Fest commercial yet?
2: No, I didn't.
1: I'm probably going to end up, you know, stopping by Bobby's before we head out on vacation. And I just, you know, Bobby Fest is coming up. Big concert at his bar.
2: Okay.
1: Bunch of bands, comedy night. It's, if you've never been, it's a great way to go because it's not just sitting there at the tavern. Food's good. Service great. But, you know, bands and stuff. I got to cut it. It's going to start to run, I think, while I'm gone. So
2: when is Bobby Fest?
1: August 20th through the 23rd. So okay. When I get back. But, yeah, I go every year during the day. I'm just not a live music guy, but yeah, he puts the tents out back. So just to let you know, Bobby, we got you taken care of. It's in the system. We are efforting it as we can. Welcome back, Benjamin Yacht Show. Thank you so very much for taking the time, spending this morning with us. Coming up 30 minutes or so from now, Dr. Mike Roberts. He's one of the majority makers running for state senate, Brookfield, Elm Grove, Pewaukee, parts of Waukesha, parts of Tosa. I really am more interested in, well, two things. One, I can't get through a YouTube edition of how to cook a steak without seeing the ad Mega Mike. So I got to ask him about that. But B, there is a real fear among Democrats that Francesca Hong is not only going to lose to Tom Tiffany, but she could lose these majority maker races all the way down the ballot. How big of a drag she could be.
2: I'm starting to see a lot of Democrats calling for her to drop out. Have you seen that?
1: Yeah,
2: These are Democrats that I know. It's like, what?
1: Yeah, Tony Evers used the word BS yesterday because he's now worried. I would ask our esteemed governor, where were you months ago, Tony? That this has been building since January, and you've been asleep at the wheel. We'll talk to Dr. Mike coming up. Plus, take your calls, your texts, your tweets, because, well, you know, you make the show better. Carpetland USA Flooring Center, talking text line 414-799-1130. Speaking of Democrats blowing it, they absolutely blew it by not picking Ben Wickler to run the Democrat Party. This was one of these interpolitical stories that was a big deal last year. Wickler, who of course was the Democrat boss here in Wisconsin, wanted to be DNC boss. He wanted to be chief Democrat. But the insiders, the establishment, decided that they were going to go with the guy who brought them the successes of Minnesota rather than actual real successes here in Wisconsin. Now, I am happy that Democrats chose to grab an anvil before trying to swim across the pool, but it does make for some interesting conversations. Wickler is out on a book tour now. He was on with Jon Stewart on The Daily Show a couple of days ago. He was up with Dan Schaefer, recombobulation area guy, up in Eau Claire just the other day. And they talked a lot about a lot of things. And Wickler, being pretty good at this, pimped his book. As I write in the book, that's, by the way, if you ever do that, you always got to bring it back. Sell the book. He was good at that. And most of it was commie gobbledygook, as it is with most Democrats. But there was one question that did catch my ear, because this is the underlying theme of Democrat races in 2026, whether it's in Michigan or what you saw with the Mamdani slate in New York or what we're watching with here in Wisconsin with Francesca Hong. There is a tie that binds. And I think Schaefer's question and Wickler's answer are actually pretty solid. And I can't say that I don't agree.
3: The establishment can mean a lot of things to a lot of different people. I interviewed one of the candidates for governor this week and asked for her take on what the establishment is. I feel like at certain times in Democratic politics, people on the left use the word establishment the way the right uses the word woke, where everything I don't like is the establishment or everything I don't like is woke. To you, what is the establishment?
0: I think in a way the establishment is the people who want things to go back to the way they were or stay the same way that they are now. And so many people who other people see as being part of the establishment will tell you how frustrated they are at how stuck things can feel. That in fact, there's kind of a secret coalition of a lot of people that are involved in politics and government and a lot of people that aren't who want things to change.
1: There are a lot of people in government and a lot of people out of government who want things to change. Again, even though they're Democrats, they're not wrong. There's a huge anti-establishment vibe through this country. We'll talk about MAGA in a second. But Democrats in particular have a valid reason to want to do away with the establishment. The Democrat establishment has strangled that party now for almost two decades. The last time there was a real Democrat primary where Democrat voters got to choose their leader was 2008, Hillary versus Obama. Every other presidential primary since has been, well, either Obama's second term or it was a rigged primary. Hillary in 2016, Biden in 2020, Kamala in 2024. Young Democrats are sick and tired of being told, you will vote for this person. And just like there are no shortage of MAGA voters who want to drain the swamp, there's no shortage of Democrats who are sick and tired of Chuck Schumer saying Chuck Schumer things. In fact, this is what so many people in the legacy media and so many people in the Democrat Party are selling the Democratic Socialists as. Well, they're just anti-establishment. The DSA simply wants something new, and well, that's a good thing, right? I said this yesterday, and we'll probably talk about this several times between now and November. Democrats are having their Tea Party or their MAGA moment. Democrats are redefining their party in real time. And Wickler pretty much said as much when he said we are at a moment in time in this country.
0: This moment in our country, the overwhelming majority of the country does not want to go back. And they recognize that what's happening now is not working. It's not working for any of us. And I think that Democrats can fall into this trap of pointing out when Donald Trump or the GOP smash something, attack something, defund something, that we can decide, we can react by saying we've got to defend it, we've got to rebuild it, we've got to go back to the way it was. Even though all of us know that the way things were before, it may have been normal, but that didn't mean it was okay.
1: Go back to the way things were. Now, if you mean by that of go back to a time when families didn't need two incomes, when families could afford to buy homes, there are all manners of people who want to go back to that. In fact, I'd say most of the country wants to go back to that. But if what Wickler means is you want to go back to a time where there were separate water fountains, nobody outside of Francesca Hong and university radicals who talk about safe spaces for communities of color, nobody wants that. And politically, both MAGA Republicans and Democrats don't want the swamp to be the focus. But this is where I have to disagree with Ben Wickler. This is where he loses me. Because he tries to frame what's going on inside the Democratic Party as a desire for change in purely economic terms.
0: This is a state that has this very proud labor tradition. And it's one of the great things. We're the birthplace of public sector unions. If we go back, 25 years, The labor movement had been taking it on the chin for decades already before Scott Walker came along. Working people have been stripped of their power for decades at the national level and through a corporate-funded, you know, far-right movement, through the court system in so many different ways. So it's not enough to go back to, like, the 90s and say that the economy was fine then. That's when NAFTA passed, and that's when, you know, jobs started disappearing, and when the link between how productive workers are and how much they actually make on the job had been totally severed. We have to go into a different and better future.
1: I'm not even going to waste time explaining how vastly I disagree with him on this idea of public sector labor unions, and it's the corporate sponsored right that is something, something working people. Joe Biden let in 11 million people from all over the world, and they're not taking the jobs of talk show hosts. They are taking the jobs of construction workers and every teenager who wants to work fast food so they can earn some money for the summer. But that bit about NAFTA, that's when jobs started disappearing. That's President Trump. That's MAGA. Donald Trump was saying this in 2015. Make America great again. Make things in this country again. Help working families again. Go back to a time in the United States when you didn't need six figures of student debt, two incomes, a full-time babysitter, and a winning lottery ticket just to afford a house and a car. The ability for somebody to graduate from high school, go work in the plant, go work at the facility, go work in the factory, go get a job, and provide for a wife and a couple of kids. That used to be the norm. Now, there are so many people who don't feel like that's possible for them. Walker is correct that a majority in this country wants to see a rebalancing of the economy. But that's not what the Democratic Socialists of America want. That's not what they are talking about. That's not the change that they are promising to bring by pushing out the Democrat establishment. Politically, the agenda of the Democratic Socialists of America is anti-American.

0: dislike the Dobbs decision all you want, but getting rid entirely of the Supreme Court is an extremely radical attack on what has made America, America. See, Ben Wickler talks about Democrats like they're John Kennedy Democrats. Like they may have even been Bill Clinton Democrats. Factory workers, farmers, school teachers, small business people. Democratic socialists are pretty much none of those. There are far too many democratic socialist teachers, and that's a whole segment for a whole other day. But we know who the democratic socialists of America are, and we know whose economic advantage they are working towards. A majority of DSA members are white, overwhelmingly, 80-something percent. 80% have a bachelor's degree, almost a full third have a master's degree. 30% make over $100,000 a year. They almost all work white-collar jobs. Their economic priorities of free student loan debt is not the same as somebody who's making $50,000 a year and doesn't want to have to pay through the nose to buy a small house that is going to get taxed out of existence because of property tax increases. See, the Democratic Party used to be about the party of the working man. The Democratic Socialists are the party of the working class, and those aren't the same thing. Wickler misses the broader point here. Yes, there is a strong anti-establishment vibe in this country. Donald Trump's been tapping into that for the past decade. But the Democratic Socialists are not looking to just change the Democrat establishment. They're looking to fundamentally change the Democratic Party and then fundamentally change the country in and of itself. I can't disagree with Ben Wickler that a lot of people in this country want change. But the change they want is a good job, an affordable house. They don't want to pay $5 a gallon for gas. They're tired of paying $8 a pound for beef. They want to be able to live the kind of life that their parents or grandparents did. They don't want open borders, no police. They don't want a democratic socialist agenda that makes slaves out of home builders and farmers, all to make it a little easier for somebody working on their PhD in gender studies to never have to work a real day in their life. Democratic socialists are anti-establishment. Yes, that's true. And there are a lot of anti-establishment voters in this country. But there are not a lot of democratic socialist voters in this country, because what democratic socialists want is not just a new, fresh face, some leaders in the Democrat Party that aren't in their 70s and 80s. They want to remake this country. They want to tear down the United States. And if Wickler could be honest about that, well, I'd agree with him a hell of a lot more. 825. When we come back, a majority maker race. Dr. Mike, running for state senate. What does he think that Francesca Hong's going to do for his race? I'm Benjamin Yacht. This is News Talk 1130.
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0: Tuesday. Got to enjoy it. Now, are you going to play the good records while I'm gone? Or are you going to do to the show killer what he would do to me for years? You should just hit him. Right as he's getting to the best part of the show, just throw on like dogs barking jingle bells. Do something to him to kill the momentum.
1: I am a true professional.
0: Well, you can be
1: no matter who is sitting in that hosting chair is going to get the same quality professional care.
0: I'm a true professional, but I'm also a small and petty man. So you can't do both? You can't be professionally petty? Welcome back, Benjamin Yacht Show. It is Tuesday morning. Thank you so very much. I know we've had a lot of guests, but we're getting all of the people who we would usually talk to between, you know, end of July and primary day in before I take off. So our final Guestapalooza candidate is running for state senate in my district, but I don't talk to Dr. Mike Roberts all the time because he could be my state senator. I talk to him because he's one of the majority makers in the Wisconsin Senate. And we're sitting here at a time when Democrats are now probably much, much, much more worried about state Senate and state assembly races because of, well, the top of their ticket. Joining us now, again, frequent guest here, and just like Bobby's, Dr. Mike, you're going to be getting an invoice relatively soon for the amount of time that we mention your name. By the way, thank you. Thanks for taking some time here on this Tuesday morning.
2: Thanks for having me, and happy Friday to you, Ben.
0: I know. This is weird. It's one of the reasons why I scheduled you for 8:30, because I knew that if I just gave up about halfway through the interview, no one would notice, and you could fill the time. Start me off, because you are one of these majority makers in the state Senate. You're looking to hold the Republican seat, Brookfield, Elm Grove, parts of Tosa, parts of Stallus, Pewaukee, that area that Democrats are hoping to flip. In fact, they were planning to flip it, but now with Francesca Hong at the top of the ticket, have you noticed any sort of a mood change? Do you have a sense that she is going to change the dynamics of your race?
2: Absolutely. I mean, this district, it is made up of very independent-minded voters. I've said that from the very beginning. And now when you have a socialist candidate like Francesca Hong, I mean, that's going to have a significant impact, especially in the Senate district and even more in the areas of our district like Brookfield, Elm Grove, West Dallas. I mean, we know how Pewaukee and Wauwatosa are going to vote, but really when you look at the voter breakdown of Brookfield, Elm Grove, and West Dallas, I mean, that's about as 50-50 as you're going to get. And when I'm talking to voters, when I'm going to the doors, when affordability, health care, public safety, and supporting our law enforcement and education are the main concerns, and she wants to abolish prisons, abolish the police, spend, and have absolutely no plan to lower taxes, that messaging, it's not going to work very well in our area.
0: I'm talking with Dr. Mike Roberts. He's running for state Senate, fifth Senate district, although because it's not one community, I don't think people know their district boundaries. Pewaukee, Brookfield, Elm Grove, that area, Rob Hutton's old district. You talked a little bit about the issues. I've said this to every candidate this election season, that it really is affordability, affordability, affordability. Property taxes is a big piece of that. But talk to me about the conversation. When somebody talks about the police or education, how do they frame it to you? What are you hearing at the doors with these non-affordability issues? How do they bring it up?
2: Yeah, well, I mean, every single door that I go to, I introduce myself and I ask, what is your number one issue? And they'll tell what their number one thing is. And really, it's one of the four things that I'm running on with affordability, especially when it comes to property taxes. I mean, I think I might have mentioned this on your show last time, but whether it's the 83-year-old couple in Pewaukee that's being property taxed out of their home, I was on the phone with a good friend of mine. She's a lifelong Democrat, and she lives in Wauwatosa, and she said, you know, one of our neighbors has to move. They can no longer afford the property taxes. It's over $1,000 a month. And so we're seeing it across the entire district. I know that the state's surplus, our district wanted that back, and it didn't happen. And my opponent voted against it. So, you know, that's the number one and the main concern. When we look at public safety, I mean, just – I have my own personal stories. We've had cars stolen from, you know, with patients and employees. A friend of mine across the street from us, she was zip tied and held at gunpoint. We had a squad car stolen right in front of our clinic, and especially in West Dallas and Wauwatosa, when you have, you know, the most likely, you know, gubernatorial candidate of Hong being their nominee. And she's saying that she doesn't take law enforcement seriously. That is a valid concern to everyone throughout our district.
0: When I was talking with the sheriff's candidates, I said this because I live there, live in Brookfield.
2: Yeah.
0: And the neighbors, the concern is always, hey, we don't want what's on the other side of 124th coming over onto this side. And so property taxes, you get your bill, it's on top of mind. But, you know, cops, the sirens that I hear running down Capitol Avenue Capitol Avenue, that is something that more and more, you know, Brookfield, Elm Grove, Stallus, it is an issue there. We're talking with Dr. Mike Roberts. Right. He's running for state senate. One of the majority maker candidates, high profile, down ballot race. All right, Mike, I watch YouTube all the time and I can't get through one episode of Sam the Cooking Guy without seeing the MAGA Mike ads. Yeah. Somebody's spending a lot of money to hit you, but yet I have yet to see anything that touts Robin Vining. What do you make of the attack ads? And I guess the question, why am I not seeing more of Robin Vining in this district? She is ostensibly my state representative.
2: Right. Well, it is interesting. I'm not a politician, so this is all new to me. When the commercial started dropping, I was getting a lot of text messages from friends, and they're like, Mike, I saw the attack ad on you, and they've used a really nice picture of you. And I'm like, oh, thanks. And, you know, and my kids just think it's cool seeing me on TV. But, you know, it doesn't really change anything for me. We're going to continue to stick with our message and how we're going to help the 5th Senate District as well as, you know, this state on the issues that really matter. I do find it interesting, though, on how early they're starting these attack ads. And I believe that there is a reason for that, Ben. And it's because they see the momentum moving in our direction. You know, between having a socialist most likely being their nominee for governor, as well as our strong campaign finance support and our strong grassroots support, they're worried, Ben. And I know that. And the reason that they have to try to attack me is because I don't think they have anything else. They cannot run on Robin Vining's record. It is a failed record, especially for the 5th Senate District, and in a district too that it is as 50-50 as you're ever going to find. And she toes a party line every single time. And I think that people are worried about that. They want someone that is willing to work with both sides. In my career as a healthcare provider, I come into the room and I do not ask, are you Republican or Democrat? I come in, I listen, I understand. We come up with solutions and we focus on results. It's not going to be any different for me when I go to Madison this time next year.
0: We're talking with Dr. Mike Roberts. He's running for state senate. All right, Mike, I'll get you out on this question. What changes for your campaign after next Tuesday? You don't have a primary opponent, and so this has all just been a rehearsal. What does your campaign look like starting Wednesday and going all the way through November?
2: To be honest, Ben, nothing changes at all. You know, luckily I didn't have a primary opponent, so our eyes have been set on November 3rd this entire time. And at the end of the day, it comes down to doors and dollars. So we've been working really hard. You know, almost 95% of our money came from Wisconsin donors. By comparison, Robin Vining, 45% of her money came from donors outside of Wisconsin. 22% of that came from New York, California, and Washington, D.C. And I think, you know, I think people are starting to see that. I'm running on Wisconsin problems, not East and West Coast special interests. I've proven success in this district, and I'm going to keep working hard on the doors to make sure that we get that message out and we get the win in November and save the Senate.
0: I'm noticing a theme. When we talked to Gina Pollack down in Racine, she said the same thing. Most of her money came from Wisconsinites. Most of her Democrat opponent's money came from out of state. But it'll be. I will not be here on primary day, so when I get back, I'll have to check and make sure that write-in candidate didn't beat you there, Mike. So thank Thank you so much for the time. And can you get him a better picture? Don't you have like a bad hat or you know, aren't you like ashing a cigar or something that they can use? Right. Give him something better because I'm tired of seeing the one picture of you on my YouTube.
2: Yeah. No, I have a great trip, Ben. I truly appreciate you having me today.
0: Appreciate it. Thanks so very much. Mike Roberts running for state senate. Yeah, this is he understood the assignment. It's the last real part of the show. We'll wrap it up. Maybe we'll talk Brewer baseball. Maybe we'll just go down my packing list when we come back. I'm Benjamin Yant. This is News Talk 1130 WISN.
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6: The different color noises, white noise, brown noise, pink noise. Brown noise is deeper, has lower frequencies, it's got more bass, minimalizes that higher frequency. Mm-hmm. And I didn't really know this, but apparently you can liken some of these to sounds in nature. And apparently brown noise is more akin to like a river rapid or a heavy rainfall or thunder.
7: Because there's also white noise and pink noise, you think brown noise is just named after the color brown. Wrong. There was a scientist named Robert Brown from Scotland.
6: White noise is used, aside from just sleeping, a lot of times with like noise-canceling headphones and stuff, mm-hmm. masking other sounds.
7: Pink noise is a little different. It's kind of like the compromise between white noise and brown noise.
6: As far as which one is best for sleep, there have been some very middling studies over the years. But at Oxford in 2017, they said that they fell asleep 40% faster listening to white noise, but their overall sleep was about the same.
7: Okay.
6: There was a study in 2017 from Northwestern of 13 older adults, and they said pink noise provided deeper sleep overall and improved ability to recall words.
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0: Van Halen song. I Jump, Panama, that whole album. But the more I catch this song on classic rock radio,
1: yeah,
0: the more, this is one of these songs that no matter when you hear it, I'm just like, damn, this was a good song.
1: Yeah.
0: Welcome back, Benjamin Yacht Show. Wrapping it up on this Tuesday, texter here in the 262. Phoning it in yet? I didn't phone it in.
1: I don't
0: today,
1: think you phoned it in.
0: Absolutely 100% with you guys on this. I don't have this many guests, and when I get back between the end of this month and November, outside of taking a day off here, day off there, I don't take a ton of time. I probably take some time around the holidays, Thanksgiving, Christmas, but no, Uncle Benny's a worker, and I get it. We had way too many guests, but we had to cram everybody in. I wanted to have these conversations because these are good conversations. I would have spread this out over the next week, and we would not have had two guests each day from last Thursday. It's just that my time is short, so I get it. Thank you for being patient. The rule's going to be going forward, no more than one guest per show, and really no more than two guests per week. So you got the Ben Yount guarantee on that. It's Dave Michaels tomorrow and Thursday.
1: Yep.
0: And then your old radio amigo, Matt. I love Matt Chum. Kittle. You guys don't understand. Matt and I go back like school lunch, man. We've been friends for years, and I love Kittle. So whenever I make fun of him for being a little yucky, it is because we're friends and we can do that. And then Jason Gotch gets to take over. He's moving up to the big chair for all of next week, from what I understand.
1: I'd be nervous about you for you because Jason's pretty damn good. You didn't want to have a decent villain.
0: No, never get a feeling who's better than you.
1: You should have told Jerry to have just me just mess it up. I'll just screw up your whole week.
0: Yeah. Greg's just going to play records.
1: He's going to play records, polkas.
0: Worst part about that is that may actually get more.
1: I'll do swap shop. I'll do help your neighbor. I'll do all that good old radio crap. We'll do radio bingo. Remember Radio Bingo?
0: My father worked in big market radio. He was an anchor,
1: yeah,
0: which that job just doesn't exist anymore. And all he ever wanted to do was work for the local hometown station in Bloomington, Illinois. And at the time, they did a show. It was Swap Shop, but they called it Problems and Solutions.
1: Okay.
0: And you would have the host sitting there talking about taxes or the school board referendum, and then somebody called, yeah, I've got 20 acres of dirt that I'm looking to get, and he'd stop the show. All right, well, hold on, we got Merle in Leroy. Now, Merle, what am I gonna need to get that dirt? And that was the only show my father ever really wanted to do.
1: Man.
0: Never got the opportunity. That was also, by the way, the radio station that refused to hire me twice.
1: Wow.
0: And if you don't think that I am still salty about it, you're wrong, because I carry that salt chip on my shoulder every single day. I'm gone for a couple of days. Be nice to the fill-ins. Enjoy yourself. Greg, a t-shirt, or do you want one of those little German hats? What's your souvenir of choice?
1: A t-shirt would be fine.
0: All right, Uncle Ben went to Germany, and all I got was this lousy t-shirt. I'll see if I can get that made in the crystal mark or whatever the Christmas market thing is there. Enjoy it, guys. I'm taking a much-needed vacation. Thank you, Cruise and Tour, and thank you to everybody who signed up for this trip. Next year's trip's going to be awesome. I am Benjamin Yant. This is News Talk 1130 W.
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11: In 2005, investigators in Palm Beach, Florida, began uncovering a dark secret.
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11: 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That man was Jeffrey Epstein, and he had set up a system designed to bring him underage girls. Local police and the federal government would investigate and, by their count, find dozens of victims. Epstein would become one of the world's most infamous predators, a man who could have faced decades in prison but served just 13 months in his own wing of a county jail.
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11: 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Truth and Lies, Jeffrey Epstein.
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32: Good morning. I'm Doug Russell. President Trump has called off any strikes on Iran as talks have resumed. Fox's Natalie Chuck has the latest.
33: This is not the first time President Trump said he's halting strikes to give Iran an opportunity to come to the table. But this time he says it is their last chance. His goal remains consistent, reopening the Strait of Hormuz and ensuring that Iran cannot have a nuclear weapon. Meanwhile, Iran contradicting the progress the president claims that is being made, saying there are no talks taking place. President Trump later posting on Truth Social, writing in part, quote, Iranian leadership is unbelievably duplicitous. They ask for a meeting, some would say beg, talks begin, with more scheduled in the immediate future, and they say openly and proudly that they're not having any discussions.
32: The president says that his goal is to have the Strait of Hormuz reopened by today. A federal judge rules a Wisconsin lawsuit against online prediction markets may proceed.
34: Last week, federal judge William Griesbach ruled against the Federal Commodity Futures Trading Commission, which had sought to block the lawsuit against Kalshi and other companies. Wisconsin Attorney General Josh Call says the companies offer sports betting to Wisconsinites, which is illegal. The CFTC attempted to block the lawsuit, saying the companies offer, quote, commodity swaps and thus are under federal jurisdiction. Griesbach disagreed and said the CTFC had not adequately explained how betting on the outcome of a sporting event could be classified as a commodity. Raymond Newport, Wisconsin Radio Network.
32: Checking the holiday automotive of Fond du Lac sports scoreboard, the Brewers lose to the Pirates at American Family Field 4-3. Game two of the four-game series is tonight. From the Orthopedic Associates of Wisconsin News Center, I'm Doug Russell on News Talk 1130 WISN.
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0: never know that I worked in media and have worked in media for the better part of 25 years. I fell for a tease. I fell for a tease. I'll explain in just a second. But first, let's welcome you in. Another edition of the Jason Gotch Program, 2-hour extravaganza, Carpetland USA Flooring Center talk and text line. 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Yesterday, it was a Monday. I got wound up, and you know what happened? I didn't get to a lot of texts. So if you had a text on the board, it was a great text, I apologize. But I got wound up, so we'll try and get more texts into the program today. Your phone call is always welcome. Your talkbacks are welcome, too. We'll get to some of those that some of you left yesterday, and I did not get a chance to play. But if you want to leave one today, red microphone button icon on your free iHeartRadio app. Download it if you don't have it. If you're listening right now, that way you know what I'm talking about. Hold it down 30 seconds or less. Tell me what you are thinking. Also, don't forget about me on X, at Jason Gotch is my X handle. Okay, so at 8:30, I'm in the newsroom. I'm prepping for the show. And on Fox, I've got Hemmer and Perino on, and Hemmer teases me that Tom Tiffany's coming up. And the way he made it sound, Tom Tiffany was going to be on the show right after the break. So I hit the record button because I want to get you the latest information, the latest news, the latest audio. 8:40, nope. 8:45, nope. 8:50, nope. 8:55, nope. 9 o'clock, nope, Gotch's got to do the show. So I'll monitor that. If Tiffany says anything just earth-shattering, we'll try and get that to you. Otherwise, I'll review that and maybe have a thought or two on tomorrow's program. But I fell for it. Like, I actually thought the wait, Hemmer, it was a good tease by Hemmer. He kept me around for a half hour. I was going to be there anyway because I keep Fox on in the studio when I'm prepping for the show in the what I like to call the bullpen when I'm warming up for the program. But still, if you were at home watching this, you know what I'm talking about. Maybe you're still waiting for Tom Tiffany to be on, and right now they're talking about the lettuce outbreak. By the way, with the cyclosporiasis, I hope I pronounced that right. We had some lettuce. We had some lettuce yesterday in the fridge, and my wife and I made an executive decision. She looked where it came from. It came from what's the place where the farms where they're doing it, and Taylor Farms. It was on the label. Taylor Farms. Yeah, you know what? Yeah, right out. Sorry. It's not risk-reward. Life is risk-reward. You risk. I got to work. She's got to do a lot of things, too. We got kids to take care of. We're not risking the cyclosporiasis. No, we're absolutely. It's going to. It went right in the garbage. We ate it. We went a different route with the food for yesterday's meal. All right. So yesterday, Tony Evers is appearing with David Crowley and Appleton. They're at some brew pub. They're doing an appearance. It looked like, again, 10 people are there. It didn't look like a lot. I mean, there might have been more, but not many. So Evers has gone all in on Crowley. And he waited this long to endorse, but then the Rodriguez disaster, then Hong rises. He's not into Mandela Barnes winning this thing. The Journal Sentinel does their hit piece on Mandela Barnes after Evers endorses David Crowley. And I just wonder, the Democrat operatives, they just call. Do the Journal Sentinel people take any breaks when they do their hit piece? They're like, oh, so-and-so called from the Democrat Party. Let's do a hit piece to get this one out of the race. Let's get Mandela Barnes out of the race. Because apparently he was a little bit of a womanizer when he was single, when he was an adult. I'm not the morality police, not my thing, but it doesn't seem like in 2026 that would disqualify a candidate, but that's beside the point. But Evers is there. And he's talking with David Crowley, and, you know, they're doing their schmoozing and they're having their event. But he gets a question from the media group, and he's asked about Francesca Hong possibly being able to win in November. Does he think Francesca Hong can actually win for the Democrats in November? Here's Tony's answer.
1: Do you think she can beat Tom Tiffany?
2: I'm going to say this again. She spends a lot of time, from what I understand, talking on Twitter and all these other extraneous issues. We're working together on issues and getting it done. Okay. So people in Wisconsin expect this. I mean, honest to God, you think and I'm not criticizing the media, believe me, but think about the question you just asked with people in this room who have seen tornadoes destroy their city, and we're going to spend time on that that others are talking about on Twitter. Please, I'm not going to, you can ask me 100 times, I'm going to give you the same damn answer. This is, issue is around getting things done. This guy has done it. Let's get it going.
0: Tony's big mad. He knows. He knows Hong has a snowball's chance in HE double hockey sticks of winning a general election. That's why he is so angry right there. He knows his entire legacy could be dismantled. He doesn't have much of a legacy, but still, the Democrats, what they have pushed through the governor's mansion, the executive branch in the last 8 years, he knows that's on life support if Francesca Hong is the Democrat nominee. He doesn't want to talk about her X feed, her Twitter feed, what it was called back in the day when she was posting all the nonsense, because he knows it dooms her. Let's get this guy in there. Let's get it done with Crowley. Then why didn't you endorse Crowley 4 months ago, buddy? You endorsed him because you know Hong does not have much of a chance to win a general election. And if the bottom fell out for the GOP, gas is $5 or more on election day, then Hong has a chance. But other than that, Hong is the candidate you want to run against. Now, does that mean it's won? No. I want to emphasize that. I bring the text line. Right, you're saying it's a layup. A layup, you have to still make the layup. This is the easiest candidate for Tom Tiffany to run against. And Tony Evers in that soundbite just told you that in his 50-second answer. He's frustrated. He's angry. He doesn't want to talk about the Twitter feed, the X feed, because he knows that makes Francesca Hong look terrible to the moderate, to the slightly conservative, or maybe even slightly liberal voters in this state. Unless you're a crazy kook, you are not voting for Francesca Hong. All right, let's get to some Francesca Hong recent audio. By the day, this is the gift that keeps on giving. And you know political operatives, we've seen this over the years. They're saving their best stuff for last. Unless this is all the Democrats putting this out there right now with a Hail Mary, the Democrat operatives saying, if we throw all this out there, just maybe Crowley can rise from the ashes. Because he quit the race a month ago, then he got back in because of Rodriguez. So unless it's the Democrat operatives putting this stuff out there, you know the Republicans have better stuff than this. And it's just, again, the gift that keeps on giving, her X feed, her interviews over the last 5 or 6 years, her just dumb comments. This is not a smart person, folks. Francesca Hong is a radical leftist. She's a spoiled brat. Her parents are academics. She grew up quite comfortably. She lives in Madison, the communist utopia of this state, and one of the communist utopias of the country. They'd love to have Lenin-style communism there. No matter how much you like watching the Badgers play sports, going there for that, that's the way the people of Madison think. And now she wants to get free stuff for everybody else and herself, but she doesn't understand the concept of you have to work for things. Not everything can be free in life. Nothing is really free when it comes down to it. But here's Francesca Hong yesterday. She goes on Caitlin Collins' show. And let me just tell you the answer to her Thanksgiving tweet. So again, she had a tweet. Just cancel Thanksgiving back to 1621. You know, it's one of these cultural appropriation, racist holidays. So she goes on Caitlin Collins' show. And five people watch this. And Caitlin Collins' enthusiasm on the air is one of the reasons why she's very boring. As you'll hear the question she asked here. If I left it in, I don't remember if I did. But Collins actually asks her about the Thanksgiving tweet that she had several years ago. I'm going to give you what Francesca Hong should have said to Caitlin Collins. Hey, I posted it. It was stupid. I was young. I wasn't thinking. I love Thanksgiving too. You evolve, you mature. That's what she should have said. Instead, she said this.
3: Where you said Americans should cancel Thanksgiving, should have done this in 1621. The post has been deleted. Republicans have been highlighting it. Do you still believe that Thanksgiving should be canceled?
4: I'm a chef, and one of the first meals that I made that was for the community when I was 16 was a Thanksgiving meal. You know, I always think my hospitality background in owning a restaurant for 7-8 years, that bringing folks around the table to share conversation and build community is always a good thing. But Thanksgiving is also a time that's incredibly painful for many people in our communities. And so I think there I wanted to make sure that people understood that there are multiple views, but views can evolve. And the position that I'm running for right now, and I think my background as a chef, will actually help me become a better governor that's able to bring more people to the table.
3: Francesca Hong, thank you for joining us. We hope to have you back on, depending on how things go next week.
0: Ha ha! She's going to be back on because she's going to win this nomination. But she used the word evolve, but she never said, hey, it was a dumb tweet. She started talking about how people hurt, have tremendous pain on Thanksgiving. Lady, what are you talking about? If you have pain on Thanksgiving, it's because of the gas you get from eating all the food. You don't think race, sex, creed, people come together and celebrate Thanksgiving. Yes, they do pain on Thanksgiving because of the holiday. People think of food, family, and football, and 4 days off in a row, and Christmas shopping. That's what they think of when they think of Thanksgiving. And if you're religious like me, you say a prayer too and thank God for your blessings. And thank God for your health and that you're here and you want to make the world a little better place. But that's what people think about Thanksgiving. Now, they're not sitting there hurt unless they're radical left-wing loons who misinterpret American history or weaponize American history to try and bring a communist revolution to America like Francesca Hong wants to do. Now, there's more. Again, you just go on, you go on X for like 3 minutes and this woman is just like a gift as far as giving you material for a show. Now, she's very dangerous for this state, but this gift is she's actually told us who she is. She'll try and redefine herself, I thought. I don't think she is. She's bringing Hassan Piker in. She's not backing down from her Thanksgiving comments. Now, listen to this one. Here is Francesca Hong talking about whiteness.
4: I wasn't always aware of the struggles of other communities of color because for me, assimilation always kind of took over. And so I did marry a... my proximity to whiteness continues, right? My son is biracial. He's half white and half Korean. And, I think navigating, you know, what his identity is and how people perceive him is always at the back of my mind as well.
0: All respect to her son, not trying to be disrespectful. I don't bring kids into this, but a little bit of advice, parent to parent, Francesca. Asians in this country, median income is $121,700. That's as of 2025 stats. White people, it's $92,530. So Asians make almost 30 grand more median income. That's the middle level. Half make above that, half make below that. That's the middle line. So I think being Asian in America, your son has been more than accepted at this point. I mean, if America's so racist for the evil white man, then why do Asians make 30 grand more median income than white people do? So the idea that, again, being around whiteness and, oh, those white people in Culver's that weren't even looking at you, they were talking about the Packer game most likely and wanting to go get another Culver's sandwich, another burger, and she's worried about she had to get out of there. That's one of her tweets, too. We talked about that yesterday. Okay, here's another one. Here is Francesca Hong on the cops.
4: Abolishing policing is one segment of reforming and reevaluating our criminal justice system. Using those funds from eliminating, using the funds after we've eliminated the access to eliminating funds for the police needs to be put into rehabilitation services, mental health services for those in prison, making sure that we are looking at decreasing our prison populations.
0: Why do we need to decrease the prison population and you think you're going to do that with mental health and rehabilitation services? That's the old aside from the assassination, how was the play, Mrs. Lincoln? Oh, you're worried about the play, Mrs. Lincoln. Were they acting well on the stage there at Ford's Theater? No, her husband got assassinated. That's the story, sadly. Same thing with this. Why are we rehabilitation services and prison reform? No, you put people in prison who break the law. And you know what that does? It's Rudy Giuliani's broken windows theory. All of a sudden, people realize law and order, law enforcement takes things seriously. The court system takes crime seriously, and people don't want to commit crime anymore because they

0: utter failure of our government to keep us safe from threats, both viral and systemic.
1: Okay, this idea of the 86 from the restaurant industry, it's an insider term. Everybody knows that people have used that regarding assassination attempts on President Trump because they say, oh, it's just get out. But this is the code lingo on the left, online, and in other places. And she's saying it out loud here. This is a tape from the archive. The idea that she hates the president so much, she would attach that number to him. And we know what the president's been through. Butler, Pennsylvania, his own golf club, his own Mar-a-Lago. He almost, somebody tried to take him out there. The White House Correspondents' Dinner. We've seen more high-profile assassination attempts against this president than any president in my lifetime. It's getting, any assassination attempt of any president is sick and disgusting. But it's only becoming normalized now this happens. And the next day, the left's out there calling him a Nazi. But you heard all this stuff about Francesca Hong. I played you all the audio. She's a leftist loon and she's not very smart. She is in no way qualified to be the governor of this state. I think she will be a millstone on the necks of the Democrats and their ticket come November if she is the nominee. Does that mean it's impossible that she's going to have no chance to win? It's impossible? No. But she has a lot lesser chance to win than any of the other Democrat candidates. Mandela Barnes had a better chance to win if he would have been the nominee. Kelda Royce is a no-name, but that might help her. It might be like Katie Hobbs in Arizona if she was the nominee. Brennan, he can appeal to the old school Democrats, and they might come on board. But Francesca Hong is going to turn off a lot of people. But when we come back, I have a very serious question I'm going to ask people. And I'm not going to do it with any snark. But I believe it should be brought into the conversation because, again, governor is the highest ranking officer in this state. It is a position where you guide the entire executive branch, which is in charge of enforcing the laws of this state. It's a very important job. And when I ask this question again, I'm not going to ask any snark, but I'm going to point out why I think it should be part of the conversation when you're evaluating Francesca Hong. Before we do that, let's give you the Sizzlin' Summer Cash Contest keyword of the hour. Again, you can enter this drawing, and you might be the instant winner of $1,000 cash if your entry's picked. We had Sherry from Brookfield listening to me last week. She won $1,000. So hopefully you're the next winner listening to the Jason Gott Show on News Talk 1130 WISN. The nationwide keyword in the Sizzlin' Summer Cash Contest this hour is check. You have until 55 minutes past the hour, 9:55 Central Time, to go to newstalk1130.com, enter the word check to enter the contest for this hour. So go to newstalk1130.com, enter the word check where it says inflation vacation, not Sizzlin' Summer Cash Contest. On the website, it's labeled inflation vacation. We come back, a serious question about Francesca Hong's fitness to become governor this day. We'll do that right.
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1: There's a lot of mavericks in that story. 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
0: So many robber barons. 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
22: 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Tell me what you are thinking. All right, let's get to Francesca Hong and the question I think needs to be asked. And again, I understand life is long. There are people who have mental health issues. And we hope everybody who has those can overcome those issues and go on to live peaceful and productive lives. And many people do. They have tough times growing up. They have tough times in young adulthood. They have tough times in middle age. Sometimes people have tough times as they're getting older. You have the joy of family, friends, and then all of a sudden you're getting older. Maybe you move somewhere. Maybe the kids get distance. You know, things can happen in any phase of life. So we do sympathize with folks who are going through mental health issues. It's a tough world out there. It always has been. People say, oh, it's the toughest world now. You know, yes, there are tough things now. Imagine it being 1941 and your children are getting drafted and you know many of you, the people who are drafted going into World War II aren't going to come home. That's a tough thing. Get a knock on your door, it being routine during World War II. Very tough thing to go through after you went through the Great Depression. Very tough time as well. Different challenges. I would say that was a lot more challenging than today, but there are challenges today as well. But we have somebody on the text line, 586, says, Hong comes off as an emotional wreck. It's not only what she says, but how she says it. And Francesca Hong had a mental breakdown when she was 18 years old. It's articulated in this article that I found, rather obscure, from Meal Magazine. I mentioned this yesterday. It's updated in September of last year, but it was originally published in 2023. Talks about her ramen noodle restaurant that went out of business and all that other stuff. And again, she had big time credit card debts that came out early this year, $30,000, what mommy and daddy had to pay that off. So not the best steward of her own financial situation. Didn't run the restaurant very well. Obviously, it was run into the ground. I mean, ramen noodle restaurants are popular in trendy liberal spots. A lot of people are like, oh, you know, you go to a soup restaurant. No, people do go to that. Apparently hers wasn't good enough to go to at some point. Although some people liked it. I've read some reviews online. Some say it was good, but it didn't survive. But another big issue that nobody's talking about is Francesca Hong's mental health. She admits in this article she had a mental breakdown at age 18. She was admitted to a child psychiatric hospital at 18 years old for 1 week. She had issues with cutting, diagnosed as bipolar. She OD'd on lithium and was on SSRIs. Okay, that was when she was 18 years old. We hope people can overcome those issues. But when Francesca Hong talks, she doesn't sound like somebody who is very well balanced mentally for the job of governor. I mean, look, Bobby Knight's coaching basketball. He's dropping F-bombs every other word. That's what basketball coaches do in the 80s. I played sports in the 80s and the 90s. Coaches drop words like Bobby Knight did. Just the way the world was. And you have selective use of these words. I mean, Trump will do it in rallies. But Hong is just constantly very angry and vicious. And honestly, a lot of word salads in her interviews that don't make a lot of sense, like the Thanksgiving soundbite that I played for you before the break. And many of these other soundbites where she won't answer the question, she just goes off on tangents and you're like, what are you talking about, lady? Does this woman mentally have the fitness to be the governor of the state of Wisconsin? I think that's a fair question to ask. And do you think it's a fair question? Because I'm sure there are people in our audience right now who are saying, hey, I know people who struggle with mental health, and those people are now in a great place mentally, and they're doing wonderful things with their lives, and I say God bless you for that. But Francesca Hong had some serious issues here, and Francesca Hong still sounds like an angry person who gives you a lot of word salads and talks about bringing people together, but then she brings up all these far-left talking points. And just the way she was in her tweets and then X posts and some of these other interviews she's done. Heck, let's just go to her reaction when Corey Ruiz, the career criminal, was shot last month in Madison. She takes the bullhorn and she calls it state-sponsored. This was an execution. This was state-sponsored. She called it an execution. The crowd was yelling at her to say execution. And instead of taking the measured response, what you would take there and say, this is very troubling. We have to investigate this to the fullest extent of the law. We want true justice. And that's what we all should be fighting for and try and rev up the crowd that way. No, she gives in and calls it an execution when she has absolutely zero facts of the case except that there's a dead guy. Did she know that the guy had a knife and knifed one of the cops? Did she know that the guy was truly a career criminal that had a criminal history spanning decades of attacking police officers? Did she know that that person had on the rap sheet strangulation charges? Had been through the joint a million times and then a million times out of it and then back in because Madison does not punish criminals like they should. Maybe if Corey Ruiz would have been in jail for a long time, maybe he would have woke up and said, this isn't the life I want to lead. I don't want to spend 5 or 7 years in the clink. But no, she takes the bullhorn and she calls it a state-sponsored violence and an execution by the police. Is that someone you want making the decisions for you as governor? And more importantly, is that someone that has the mental fitness to become governor? Or is that someone who's an emotional basket case, cannot separate emotions from fact, and is going to go out there and be a loose cannon when they have to make the decisions for the betterment of this state and every person in it? Now, I don't like Tony Evers at all as far as his politics goes. I don't respect his political views. Doesn't mean I don't respect him as a person. I don't respect his political views. I think he's wrong on 99% of what he says. But he didn't go out there and say that. He didn't go out there and say it was a state-sponsored execution. He gave the fluffed answer of, yeah, we got a lot of justice. We got a this troubling moment, all that kind of stuff. But again, I think it's a fair question to ask. Is Francesca Hong mentally fit to serve this state in the role as governor? If you want to check out the article here, you can do it. It's just Google Meal Magazine Francesca Hong. And it articulates the stuff she went through. And again, I hope for her sake that she is someone who's over these things. But just because you're over these things, you say, does it mean that you are definitely completely over this stuff? I mean, it was cutting. I was diagnosed with bipolar disease. I was taking SSRIs and I overdosed on lithium. I didn't know why I couldn't connect with people deeper, and that pushes you into isolation. Then she went in the restaurant world and she said she found herself. But when you're working air traffic control, they give you mental screenings for that job. When you're working in certain military positions, they give you mental screenings for those jobs. Police officers, how ironic. She hates the cops. We know that. But they have to go through mental screenings. You know why? They carry a gun around and they're in charge with enforcing the law. So they have to go through mental screenings. You know, the chief law enforcement officer is of the state. Some people would say attorney general, but it's really the governor. Because the governor runs the executive branch. The executive branch enforces the law. And the governor has the ultimate power to pardon people. So you're talking about law, at least pardoning people, which she can pardon anybody she wants to do. She can empty the jail. If she wants to empty the jail, she can do that on state crime. She can't empty a federal facility, but she can empty any state facility she wants to, county facility. You're charged. She can let you go. Again, mental screening, maybe something she should go through. Maybe she should prove she's mentally fit to be governor, because nothing that I've seen from her or heard from her tells me that's the case. I see someone who is extremely emotional, cannot separate emotion from facts, and jumps to conclusions to please her radical leftist base. I mean, she goes on Hassan Piker's show, and she talks about government grocery stores. Now, that's a policy decision, I guess, but still. Then she takes all these videos, and it's white people in Culver's. I mean, again, look, I go to Culver's. I don't think about the other customers, except I'll hold the door for somebody if I'm going in there. Oh, go ahead. Go first. Oh, You need to go in the bathroom first. Yeah, go ahead. Oh, excuse me. I almost bumped in you at the soda machine. I'm not looking around the room to see who's eating at Culver's or any other fast food restaurant. I want my food. I want my hot dog if I'm going to Costco or I'm going to Sam's Club. I'm not looking at the other customers, except maybe if they, maybe at the fast food joint, they make you wait long. And you make eye contact. You're like, can't believe it's fast food and I'm here for 20 minutes. But she's eyeing up the other customers. She's thinking about whiteness with her kid. I mean, this does not sound like a person who's mentally all there. I think it's a question that should be asked. And I don't think it's unfair to ask the question if you're voting or you're considering to vote who you're going to vote for in this race. To say, hey, I'm a little troubled. I wonder if she has the mental fitness to be the governor of the state of Wisconsin. This is the Jason Gott Show. When we come back, we're going to shift gears a little bit. A left winger is very mad at Joe Rogan. Another left winger actually has an open mind. I'll explain right after this.
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29: A few miles from the glass spires of Midtown Atlanta lies the South River Forest. In 2021 and 2022, the woods became a home to activists from all over the country.
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22: I really like The Final Countdown. That is a great song. I remember NBA 80s, early 90s, Bad Boy Detroit Pistons would be introduced to The Final Countdown. Palace of Auburn Hills, for those of you old school NBA fans. Before that, the Pontiac Silverdome, where the Lions used to play. They used to play NBA games in the Pontiac Silverdome. Yeah, those 80s playoff games where Bill Laimbeer and Robert Parrish are getting into it. They're throwing haymakers at each other and nobody gets suspended. Laimbeer gets punched by Robert Parrish. They both play the next game. That was the NBA, Armin. That was it. Armin's a sports guy. Right, right. You're always welcome to come on the air, too. Yeah, I mean, yeah. Armin said common foul, not even a tactical or a flagrant. No, I mean, that was the way back. It was awesome. I mean, if you didn't live in the 80s and 90s NBA, you missed a lot. Let's just put it that way. Carpetland USA Flooring Center Talk and Text Line, 414-799-1130. 414-799-1130. Talk back feature, red eye, microphone button icon on your iHeart app. Hold it down. Talk to me that way, 30 seconds or less. It records like the old answering machine. We do work those into the show. And then, of course, on X, at Jason Gotch is my X handle. So should I go to management and ask for hazard pay? I think I should. I think I should get hazard pay because I go to all the sites that I would never ask listeners to go to see all the propaganda that's out there. And I stumbled upon this on the Huffington Post, the Huff Post. Remember Arianna Huffington from back in the day, generation ago? Her husband, I think, for California, then she got divorced. I want to say he ran for senator, governor. I think his name was Steve Huffington. And she was supposed to be like the moderate Republican. Then she became a radical leftist. I don't even know if she's still alive. I hope she is. But this thing's been sold a million times. It's still named after her, though, at Huffington Post. They shorten it to Huff Post. So they got a story here. Chelsea Handler. And for those young women out there, money is not everything. One of your goals in life should be to be not like Chelsea Handler. I mean, just a bitter, angry woman who's got a ton of money, But again, she swore off marriage, you know, a feminist. I would never do something like that. One of those, just an unfunny comedian. Let's just put it that way. Well, she's upset that Joe Rogan makes so much money. There was a list of the highest paid podcasters, and she writes on Instagram, she posted this. Who is paying Joe Rogan $82 million? Give that to our vets or our children. $82 million to be completely uninformed and say whoopsie doodle every time he's wrong, which is frequent. And HuffPost says Handler has a point. And they talk about his troubling beliefs, including spreading misinformation during the COVID-19 pandemic. Did I miss Joe Rogan telling you the masks were going to save you from COVID? He didn't say that. He actually said the opposite. Did I miss Joe Rogan endorsing social distancing? Said the opposite. And Tony Fauci in his diaries admitted that those two things don't work. He just did them for show, basically. I don't know why else he would do them. Enhance his own status on TV so he can get on TV 800 plus times during a couple years of the pandemic when it was in full swing. Did I miss Rogan saying the vaccine would not only prevent transmission of COVID, but it would also prevent you from getting COVID like Fauci and Biden did? Did I miss that? No, Rogan actually questioned that. Did I miss Rogan endorsing the lockdowns to save the world? No. He actually questioned that. So Rogan, misinformation during the COVID pandemic. Now listen to Joe Rogan, a flashback here. This is with Tim Robbins. Tim Robbins used to be married to Susan Sarandon. Back in the day, they were the 80s and 90s and early 2000s, one of the top liberal couples in Hollywood. They were. I guess nowadays they'd be somewhat normal. They didn't want communism, but they were pretty far left. Tim Robbins is on with Rogan, and Rogan does these long form shows, 2 hours, 3 hours. He's a very good interviewer. I don't agree with Rogan on everything. He's not conservative enough for me, but I really like the perspective he brings because he gets people to talk in extended long form formats that bring out a lot of information. He's not afraid to ask tough questions. So Tim Robbins and Rogan are talking about ivermectin. And Tim Robbins, a liberal, but somebody who actually has a functioning brain, and even though I don't agree with him on a lot of politics, he actually understands that, hey, not everything is political. Listen to what they talk about with ivermectin.
0: When COVID was happening, when people came out and started asking questions and were deplatformed or marginalized or canceled and... You know, I followed what you were going through with the ivermectin, which was a drug that I had taken. And, you know, I had lost my sense of smell and a day later it was back. So I knew there was something going on with that. And you know, in an emergency, why not find whatever you can treat until your magic potion arrives, you know?
1: It wasn't just that. It was like the completely disingenuous characterization of it as a veterinary drug and calling it horse paste or horse dewormer, which is crazy.
0: Yeah.
1: It's crazy to because maybe that would have worked in 1980, but people would have to go to the encyclopedia to find out what ivermectin really was. But when you're trying to do that in 2020, it's just too easy to look up, oh, look, it got a Nobel Prize for use in human beings.
0: Yeah.
1: Oh, it's great for yellow fever and dengue fever and river blindness. And, oh, this has been used billions of times. Oh, it's one of the safest. Oh, wait a minute. It's in the World Health Organization's essential medicines list.
0: Yeah.
1: This is crazy.
0: Yeah.
1: But yet on television, it's horse dewormer.
0: Right.
1: And even the Rolling Stone had an article where they showed people waiting in line. They said that people in Oklahoma were waiting in line at the emergency room with gunshot wounds because they couldn't get in there because so many people were overdosing from ivermectin.
0: Right.
1: Which is just fake.
0: Yeah.
22: That's why Joe Rogan makes $82 million a year, Chelsea, and you don't. Because Joe Rogan tells the truth. Those are facts Chelsea Handler would never tell you on her failed TV show that's been off the air a while, or the mainstream media would never tell you. That ivermectin's a WHO essential drug, that to build on that, possibly reduces the viral load. You don't have the virus overcome you, COVID. You don't die of COVID. Reduce the viral load. Tim Robbins saying he took it. A liberal saying all this stuff where they try and demonize you. He took this. He got better. And Rolling Stone, mainstream, lying about Oklahoma. Gunshot wound victims are not being treated because ivermectin is killing people. It's interesting in Africa, too, they use ivermectin for a variety of things that Joe Rogan actually talked about there, and among others. And COVID deaths were way low in Africa. I wonder why that was. But again, Chelsea Handler, don't be bitter. Maybe you can learn. Maybe you can have an open mind. Maybe you'll make $82 million, too, if you actually try and expose the truth. It's a Jason Gott Show. Speaking of the truth, guy never thought would be a hero actually is. We'll talk about that in hour number two.
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9: Good morning. I'm Doug Russell. President Trump saying he wants to give Iran every last chance before the U.S. goes full force as he calls off the latest attack on the regime. Fox's Lucas Tomlinson at the White House with the latest.
10: President Trump says he called off another round of airstrikes against Iran last night after Arab leaders called him and requested he do so. The president says this could be for the last time.
24: I want to give him every last chance before decapitation.
10: President Trump says U.S. forces were ready to launch another wave of airstrikes on Iran over the weekend.
24: We're going to hit them very hard yesterday, very, very hard, harder than any attack, I think I can say, General, from a point of knowledge, any attack since World War II.
10: President Trump says the blockade of Iranian ports will remain and will not be lifted until there's a deal or, quote, total surrender.
9: No deal between the U.S. and Iran has been made, but the White House is reporting the talks are still ongoing. A 69-year-old Wisconsin man frustrated by traffic decides to fly by gyrocopter to the store. Gary Baumgartner has the story.
25: The drive, the man told police, was just too long, so he flew his light sport aircraft into the parking lot to beat the traffic. Landing at the Cabela's Outfitters store in Richfield, Wisconsin, in much faster time than the hour-long drive, an unusual way to go shopping, but not illegal, the Washington County Sheriff's Office says the gyroplane pilot was properly licensed and complied with federal regulations. Gary Baumgarten, Fox News.
9: And a Johnson Creek couple accused of leaving their infant unattended in a boat for 30 minutes at a Rock County bar in June appear poised to take a plea deal. Surveillance footage shows the baby's parents, 27-year-olds Callie and Maxwell Reed, leaving the baby while they were doing shots of Jameson. Checking the holiday automotive of Fond du Lac Sports Scoreboard, the Brewers lose to the Pirates in game one of their four-game series at American Family Field 4-3. Game two is tonight, starting at 6:40. 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

0: number two of the Jason Gotch Show is here. 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You want to jump in on the program? 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Tell me what you are thinking, and we will work your thoughts in the show. But you got to do it in 30 seconds or less because it cuts off like the old answering machine. If you're from the era when you'd come home and play the answering machine, hit the button, somebody'd be talking and talking, and beep, beep, beep. And then the next message would start. So we want to get 30 seconds or less, and we can capture your thoughts that way. Most of the listeners are great with that, too. You guys understand the 30 seconds or less, and girls out there, you get it done. Excellent hat tip to the audience. And also on X at Jason Gotch is my X handle. Let's do it right now off the top. It's a Tuesday. It's early August. It's summer. We're all in a good mood with summer. For you know, it'll be shoveling snow. Lived in the upper Midwest my whole life. I know it's part of life, but I still don't like it. But in the summer, I like it. I'm a happy guy. So let's give out the sizzling summer cash contest keyword to start the 10 o'clock hour. The nationwide keyword this hour in the sizzling summer cash contest is new. You have until 55 minutes past the hour, 10:55 Central Time, to go to newstalk1130.com and enter the word new to enter the contest for this hour. So again, go to newstalk1130.com, enter the word new where it says inflation vacation on the website, not sizzling summer cash contest, where it says inflation vacation. Enter the word new, gives you a chance to win $1,000 instantly. Sherry from Brookfield, listening to my show last week, won $1,000 instantly, and I hope you are the next winner in the sizzling summer cash contest. On the text line 414, it's Patrick from Waukesha, says Franny was on with Dana Perino and she got frazzled and she said we need victims for justice. Just proof that lefties like her when challenged don't have any other answers other than nonsensical word salads. Very true, because you can't back up her opinions. Oh, by the way, I almost forgot this. I can't believe it. Is my mind starting to go a little bit? I don't think so. I'm not Joe Biden. Got a lot going on up there in a good way. But did you see Cuba's power went out again over the weekend? Did you see Cuba's power went out? The communist country of Cuba, it went dark again. I think it's happened 6 times in recent years. Hassan Piker traveled down there with a delegation earlier this year. They stayed in the one nice hotel in Havana. Got treated like kings and queens, all the radical leftist communists to spread that terrorizing message from Cuba to the United States to try and spread communism here. And they can't keep the lights on. Hassan Piker and what Franny Hong and the rest of these people are peddling, all the losers from New York, these communists. This guy El Sayed, who's running for Senate in Michigan today, peddling communism and radical leftists. They, again, communist country, can't keep the power on. Power flickers in this country and people are like, oh, what's a power flickering for in a huge storm? Or the power lines get wiped out in tornadoes, gosh forbid, like what happened recently in the Fox Valley. And guess what happens? Within a day or two, a few days, they actually reworked the whole power grid and it's working again. Cuba just can't keep it on in a normal situation. But hey, Hassan, bring your communist message to the United States and see how we embrace that one. If we're informed, we'll reject it wholeheartedly. Also, Dan in Burlington, 262. If someone answered questions the way F-word Franny did in an interview, would you hire her? Would a teacher be hired by a school district if she spewed these type of answers? I say no. And she's going to run the state of Wisconsin? Excellent point. Excellent point, Dan from Burlington. Okay, let's get to a hero nobody thought would be a hero several years ago. Very good football player. Made his mark with the Packers, Aaron Rodgers. Look, very good football player. Never disliked Aaron Rodgers. And I admit, I grew up a Bears fan and always be a Bears fan. But Aaron Rodgers is a great player. But remember the whole inoculation controversy. And I've been immunized. I've been inoculated. Because he didn't want to go on record and say he didn't get the vaccine. But he had an immunization card from his holistic doctor who was giving him certain preventatives to try and prevent COVID. And the national sports media went crazy. Guy by the name of Hub Arkush, who runs Pro Football Weekly, said he wouldn't vote for Rodgers for the 2021 MVP because of the vaccine controversy. He called him the biggest jerk in the league because he wouldn't take experimental gene therapy. Because that's what the COVID vaccine is. It's a preventative, at best, as far as maybe the symptoms don't get worse. That's what they didn't even sell it as. But that's the best argument you can make. It didn't stop the spread. It didn't stop the transmission at all. And it didn't prevent you from getting COVID. That's the best argument they can make. It maybe knocks the system symptoms down, but it really, a lot of people with the vaccine also passed away. I'll give you those numbers in just a second. But Aaron Rodgers just got raked over the coals simply because he didn't want to take an experimental gene therapy vaccine. His decision, you would think, my body, my choice. Abort the kid right before it comes out of the birth canal. My body, my choice in New York. Some of these other blue states. But hey, I don't want to take a vaccine. I'm a healthy young guy. People like me don't die of COVID. You mass murderer. Well, Aaron Rodgers went on Pat McAfee's show yesterday. And now for those of you who aren't familiar, Pat McAfee used to be a punter for the Indianapolis Colts. He actually retired early from the NFL to go into broadcasting. And the guy makes gazillions of dollars doing this Pat McAfee show. Started on Barstool Sports and eventually had YouTube streams, all that kind of stuff. ESPN picked him up. Now, again, a lot of people who watch ESPN are not political or they're on the left. So they're not going to get the information you get regarding the Fauci lies that you get on News Talk 1130 WISN. How Fauci had in August of what, 2022, that the CDC wanted to come out and say the vaccine does not prevent you from getting infected with COVID or transmitting COVID. He said, squash that. It'll give the anti-vaxxers ammunition in their arguments. He also said masks, social distancing, it basically doesn't work. All the Wuhan lab, he admitted the virus didn't come from the wet market. It probably was amplified there, but he's telling everybody it came from the wet market. So he's just a compulsive liar. But a lot of people who watch ESPN don't know, and that's why this was so important from Aaron Rodgers yesterday. So Aaron Rodgers goes on ESPN's Pat McAfee show, and he's buddies with McAfee. He was a weekly guest for a long time. And they're buddies. So McAfee's over at Steelers camp and Aaron Rodgers takes a seat. And ESPN did not cut this off. You know the wokesters who run ESPN National over in Bristol, Connecticut. They wanted to pull the plug so many times on this yesterday and they couldn't do it because they knew it would look even worse than letting Rodgers talk, which was horrible in their mind, but they knew the normies would get mad they pulled the plug on Rodgers. What are you hiding? Take a listen. Let's listen. There's a few cuts here I want you to hear. Let's listen to Aaron Rodgers take a shot on Dr. Fauci.
1: Can you tell us about the mindset of coming into your last season? Like, that's a real thing, it feels like, because is everything better? Is everything funner? Is everything more awesome? Like, how do you kind of view this year versus maybe the years of the past?
2: I'm going to plead the fifth.
1: Okay.
2: Okay. Like that. Like that absolute coward, Tony Fauci. Yeah. Absolute coward.
3: Yeah. Hey, it's back, baby.
2: Are you kidding me?
1: Yeah, 111
2: You
1: times.
2: Got a pardon and you're in front of you, and you pleaded over 100 times
1: yeah.
2: at the White House? What are you scared of, Tony?
1: Yeah.
2: I thought you were the science.
1: Yeah, yeah.
2: I am science. And you get up there and you can't answer a question?
1: Yeah.
2: What are we doing? And how much time did the network spend on that? How much time did they spend on my responses every week, on my vaccination status, on Taylor and Travis's wedding? Did they do even a minute on Tony Fauci?
1: No, I don't think I've heard anything.
2: Nah, I bet they didn't.
1: But on that note.
2: And there was another scandal this offseason, too, involving a voter for MVP, for Coach of the Year. How much time did your network spend? Where's your camp? Did your network spend on that?
1: Our network?
4: I wish I could go back to Fauci. This is awesome.
2: Go back to Fauci?
4: Yeah.
2: Go back to the coward Tony Fauci in science.
1: Hold on.
2: Who's spending the entire time writing in his diary about how fun it is to be famous? You got to be kidding me.
1: Okay, so on that note.
2: What are you going to say about me now?
4: Debate him.
1: No, I got no debate here. You had a 500.
2: No, seriously, what are they going to say about me now? Now that you can't talk about the COVID stuff, because obviously it was made, you know, in a lab in China. That's like not even questionable anymore. Tony Fauci is an absolute criminal. I'm on good terms with my family. What are you going to say now?
1: I want to let you know. It's been a fun ride for you, I wish, over the last couple.
2: It's been a great life and a great career. And it's nice to be sitting on this side now, especially after that coward played the fifth over 100 times.
1: Okay.
2: I thought you had a pardon there, Tony. Why couldn't you answer one question the entire time?
0: Right on, right on, right on. He went off and talked a little about Diana Rossini and Mike Vrabel. That's what they were joking about. Get back to Fauci, because Mike Vrabel coaches the Patriots, and she was a reporter, and they had an extramarital affair, and she was still voting on MVP and Coach of the Year and things like that. But the point is, Tony Fauci. Rogers just told the normies who don't pay attention, whoa, Fauci pled 111 times the Fifth Amendment when he is the science, when he was pushing this vaccine that did not work as it was described to supposedly had worked. The social distancing, the mask, the locking you down, keeping your children out of school, keeping people out of public parks, telling you to wear masks outside, preventing people from using ivermectin or experimental drugs out there that some doctors are saying were working to keep the viral load down. So Rogers hits it right on the head. And I can understand why Rogers is bitter. He was vilified for simply not taking an experimental gene therapy vaccine. Now, let's get to more here. Roger, this goes for about six minutes. We're not playing all 6 minutes. But here's McAfee and Rogers lamenting on how in 2021, when all this broke, because McAfee had Rogers on his show when all this was going on, how both those, the radical leftists were out there, they weren't just upset with McAfee and Rogers. Listen to what they called them.
1: I was called a murderer because I was platforming Aaron Rodgers, who was making the decision that was best for himself. So as soon as I see all this start happening with Fauci, I knew that, boy, you were certainly having a time, because your name was slandered. You were called a murderer. You were called a lot of things.
2: I was endangering my teammates and this and that. Now look what happened. We talked about they suppressed early treatments. They lied about where it came from. Tony Fauci's writing in his journal about, I don't want to, create any vaccine hesitancy if I tell them what the actual stats are, how many papers have been written, how many McCulloughs and Malones and all the great doctors out there who actually did treatment on the front end and repurposed drugs that are the safest profiles in the world. But no, Tony Fauci pushing his medicine just like he did back in the 80s. And now, when you have an auto pen pardon,
1: Jay, you know what happened.
2: You have an auto pen pardon, 2 minutes. But and you can't answer one question.

0: I mean, just putting it into layman's terms right there. What a crock of bleep that we had to go through. Peter Hotez, who's one of these guys from Texas, he's a big vaxxer, wants to vax every kid. He's one of Dr. Fauci's minions. He's always on TV. He's got the bow tie. He wanted to actually have the military and police take action against anti-vaxxers during that era. If you were against the COVID vaccine, he wanted to sick the military and the police after you like it was communist Cuba or the Soviet Union. Unbelievable. But Aaron Rodgers, you might wonder why he's still bitter about this. Okay. For most of us, look, I told you I was not in a high profile position where I had to go public and say I didn't get the vaccine. I chose not to get the vaccine. It did not affect my employment status at all. It annoyed me because I couldn't go to some Park District events when they had to have the vaccine card shown because Cook County, Illinois, where I lived at the time, you had to show a vaccine card. They actually did a shutdown if you weren't vaccinated. Couldn't go to restaurants unless I found one in the county where they weren't enforcing the card. But it was minor inconveniences compared to what a lot of people went through. But here's why Aaron Rodgers is probably very bitter. Take a listen. This is back when all the stuff broke in 2021. Rodgers is on the top of his game playing for the Packers. He's the MVP eventually that year. But all the inoculation and immunization and the holistic doctor and not getting the vaccine. Listen to what the guy who had Fauci over for dinner for Thanksgiving, independent journalist on CNN, fake Jake Tapper, had to say about Aaron Rodgers.
1: Green Bay Packers quarterback Aaron Rodgers now admitting he has not been vaccinated against coronavirus after contracting the virus earlier this week. But instead of admitting that he had misled the public to believe he had been vaccinated, Rodgers is now blaming the, quote, woke mob for how he's being treated, perhaps creating a new definition for the term cheesehead.
0: Hey, Jake, did you have sex with Tony Fauci on Thanksgiving Day 2020 when he was at your house? Do you have gonorrhea? Do you have AIDS? Oh, you can't ask those questions. Well, why not? You're asking another adult man his vaccination status. What gives anybody else the right to ask about personal information regarding health? And you can ask any question, right? So, Jake, did you have sex with Fauci? Do you guys, you know, is that kind of your thing? Is that why you had the secret dinner on Thanksgiving? Might sound outlandish, but it would be outlandish if you asked me my vaccination status on anything. I don't have to give that to you. Oh, you get a pound sand, buddy. And then you get mad at Rodgers because he didn't want to admit that to the world. I mean, and of course, you know, Fauci probably wrote that for Tapper because he's so fake. All these people are on big national media are mouthpieces for radical leftists and what the system wants to have out there. And in this case, it was the Biden administration working with Fauci, working with the CDC to push junk science on the American people. And people like Aaron Rodgers stood up against that. So they try to crush Aaron Rodgers in the court of public opinion. And now 5 years later, Aaron Rodgers is venting a little bit. And you got to tip your cap to him because it's amazing. A guy who plays football at a high level and takes a lot of work to do that. No snark at all. It does. Football players work really hard. He knew more about the pandemic than Fauci did. He got more right. Guy's playing football. He's, you know, on the side looking up stuff. He's getting more right. Oh, remember, you couldn't do your own research either. You can research your car when you go by it, but you can't research what goes in your body. You just got to trust the experts. Well, if the experts were ever right on this stuff, maybe we would trust the experts. It's the Jason Gott Show. We come back. Tom Tiffany got a soundbite for you. It was just on Fox News with Perino and Hemmer. We'll talk about that. Also, one other lie that's being spread now to try and crush anybody who questions Dr. Fauci. We'll have that for you on the show. That and a lot more coming up right after.
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2: 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Who were they? What made them so notorious? How did the internet, or sometimes the algorithm, choose them? And what does a person do when they're suddenly confronted with more attention than the human psyche can handle? Take The Dress, a story that went uber viral in early 2015 in spite of being, well, kind of a boring optical illusion. A mother of the bride in Scotland took a picture of a dress she was thinking about wearing to her daughter's wedding. But she saw the dress as blue with black lace, and her daughter saw it as white with gold lace. One BuzzFeed post later, every single person on the internet was talking about the dress. But to me, the dress is a story about the last couple of months when the internet was still sort of fun. It was shortly before the stories that spread across the internet stopped being driven by exploited millennials with useless arts degrees and started being decided by algorithms hell-bent on growing internet usership at all costs. And on a long enough timeline, the story of the dress is one entangled with abuse and media exploitation. Internet history is a tricky thing to be invested in. It feels like every time a bad with business billionaire buys up another platform, history starts being erased. With the team at Cool Zone Media, we're taking these characters' 16th minute of fame to see what their moment meant to them and what it says about us.
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5: On the night before Halloween in 1975, 15-year-old Martha Moxley was murdered in the Tony Bellhaven neighborhood of Greenwich, Connecticut. She was rich and beautiful and loved by all who knew her. For decades, despite intense media scrutiny, police failed to make an arrest. In 2000, 25 years after Martha's murder, her one-time neighbor, Michael Skakel, was arrested. He'd been 15, like her, at the time of the crime. He was also a cousin of the Kennedys.
6: A teenage neighbor and friend of Martha Moxley.
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5: 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I read the articles. Of course Michael Skakel killed his next-door neighbor Martha Moxley. He beat her to death with a golf club. I knew it. And if you followed the case like I did, I bet you knew it too. My name is Andrew Goldman. I've been a journalist for 30 years. I got involved in this case in 2015. But here's the thing. Once this story got its hooks in me, it wouldn't let me go. 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
14: 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Text here, 262. A lot of us Packer fans found a new love for Rodgers when we found out he didn't take the jab. And that's true, because a lot of people who didn't take the jab felt very alone during that time. Ostracized by family, friends, maybe their employer. Certainly, many in the general public who bought the media lies. And you see a high-profile guy say, no, you know, I'm not taking this thing. And there were others, too. Kyrie Irving, Cole Beasley played for the Buffalo Bills, I believe, at the time, wide receiver. There were other guys who didn't do it, but Rodgers was public about it. So, yeah, people say, hey, you know what? There's a high-profile guy who's not, he's going to stand up for what he believes in. So I can understand that. Talkback feature, red microphone button icon on your free iHeart app. Hold it down 30 seconds or less. Tell me what you are thinking. Let's get to some talkbacks that have just rolled in over the last few moments.
15: 2 years ago, I lost my sister. 3 years ago, I lost my sister-in-law. 2 years ago, and now I'm heading to the hospital because my brother's daughter, which is 52, is now in the hospital with a pacemaker and blood clots going up her leg and into her lungs. Yep, gotta love Fauci. I plead the fifth for everything. I lost my job and my husband.
16: How about this for a new slogan? Pong is wrong. Pong is wrong. I like it.
17: This is Kevin from Grand Chute. Great show, Jason. I wish these morons would put two and two together. Maybe it's because Kamala Harris, our great old border czar, let in 10, 15 million unvaccinated illegal aliens into our country, spreading disease everywhere, left and right. Maybe that's why there's a 30-year high in measles. These people are morons.
14: Very good points by all of our talkback folks on the line. Yes, unvaccinated people can come into the country if they haven't been vaccinated for measles or COVID. Remember, Joe Biden waived any COVID requirement for the vaccine for illegal aliens. He wanted to lock you down and get you fired from your job or worse. He said, we're losing patience with you, the American citizen. But his illegals to form the new American coalition that keeps the Democrats in power forever when they legalize them with basically no effort for them to become citizens. Or look the other way if they're in New Jersey on the voter rolls or other places. That was okay. If you were those folks, you didn't have to get the vaccine. Just like if you protested for George Floyd, you didn't have to get the vaccine. And yes, the first woman, I feel very sorry. It's horrific. You hear the things. Look, my wife's uncle went to the took the vaccines, the first two, and he went to the hospital. His body went haywire. They had no idea. Oh, was it the vaccine? Oh, no. Couldn't be the vaccines. Thank goodness he was in great shape in his 60s. He recovered. At one point, they thought he was going to pass away. My best friend's uncle went to the hospital, all kinds of stuff after getting all the boosters. Eventually, oh, something's wrong with your pancreas. Oh, no, it's not. Maybe it's your gallbladder. Maybe it's your liver. Oh, no, you're fine. You don't have cancer. All of a sudden, cancer, dead. How many stories have we heard like this? But they won't even look into it. All these sudden and unexpected deaths, they won't look into it. The dominant medical community won't. And people who try to, they get ostracized right away. Follow the almighty dollar. Big pharma, don't want to challenge that. And look, I am for modern medicine, but I also think you have to look at both sides and say, okay, if this stuff's happening, we at least have to look into it. When I take my Z-Pack for a bacterial infection, you're not dropping dead from it because they've studied extensively. They've looked into it. But the COVID vaccine, so no emergency vaccine, emergency. All right, let's get to this because on X, there's a big pushback, and in social media and in the mainstream media, there's actually, it's not a pushback, it's just a rallying cry for Tony Fauci. And they're defending the experimental gene therapy vaccine. And they're saying, oh, it could have, Peter Hotez is out there on Jim Acosta, it would have saved 200,000 to 300,000 more lives. Traditional vaccine, if you get a polio vaccine, you're never getting polio. If you get a tetanus shot, you're never getting tetanus. I don't even know how this is a vaccine and not a therapeutic. If you're vaccine, they changed the definition. Before, it used to be you would never get the disease or spread it. Then they changed it to you can get the disease. That's not even a vaccine to me. But I call it the experimental gene therapy. But whatever you want to call it. Yes, more unvaccinated were dying than vaccinated in 2021. Because not everybody had taken the shots yet. The rollout was pretty slow. It didn't really come for most people in the summer. A lot of people weren't even allowed to get the shots because they didn't have enough of them. But when we rolled into 2022, by April of 2022, more vaccinated were dying than unvaccinated. Now, would you think, like, if you got the polio shot, would that be the case? No. Would more people be dying of polio than not than the unvaccinated? No. Same thing with tetanus. But what they'll say is, oh, you know, the vaccinate, you know, that's just because more people are getting the vaccine. But here's where it doesn't make any sense. If you actually break down the numbers, this is a Kaiser Family Foundation. They are not a conservative site. They just have the numbers. In June of 2022, 38% of those who died in the United States were unvaccinated. 24% were vaccinated with the primary series. 38% were vaccinated with the booster. How are there more people dying with a booster than if they only had the first shot? You would think the booster would give people the ultimate protection. Nobody would be dying with the booster. No, it didn't work. The numbers don't add up. It never did. That's why people did not trust the COVID vaccine, because everything they said about it was a lie. Biden and Fauci are lecturing you that it stops the spread and you won't get the disease, and all of a sudden everybody's getting it. And you look at numbers like this, more vaccinated dying than unvaccinated. That didn't happen with other traditional vaccines. They wiped out the disease. Or the disease was already dying out and they helped wipe it out. But nothing like that. That's why people like Rogers and so many of us were skeptical. And we were ostracized and told there were people who said we should lose our kids if we weren't vaccinated. We should go into concentration camps locked away from society for a virus that had a 99.99999% survival rate if you're young and healthy. Basically under 50 and healthy, you're not dying of COVID. When you actually look at the numbers, unless they count the people of, a motorcycle accident, you also had COVID. It's a COVID death because the hospitals get reimbursed. It's unbelievable. All right, let's hear Tom Tiffany. Okay, Tom Tiffany was on with Dana Perino and Bill Hemmer earlier today. They did ask him. I did not get to the newsroom in time to record the part where he's talking about Thanksgiving, but he rained on the Hong parade about that, how crazy that answer was. But this is an important soundbite because this is the preview of the Tiffany campaign, how they're going to handle Francesca Hong when they talk about the issues. It's playing it safe, but in many ways it's playing it smart. Take a listen.
0: The clear contrast, race, Dana. I mean, we see big government socialism versus free markets, free enterprise, free people. And that's what I'll be talking about. And do voters in Wisconsin are going to decide here in November. Do we want to be a state in decline like Minnesota and Illinois, our neighbors? Or do we want to be one of the great states of America? Do we want to see our property taxes continue to skyrocket along with utility rates? Are we going to continue to allow the fraud that goes on in Wisconsin? I can tell you, I'm going to reduce property taxes. I'm going to get control of those utility rates that are nickel and diming people here in Wisconsin. And we're going to root out every bit of fraud that is going on in our state government. And it is in the millions, if not the tens of millions of dollars. And by doing that, we are going to become one of the great states in America once again. Wisconsin, they're good people, as you well know, Dana, and there is so much unlocked potential. We're going to reach that potential when I become the next governor.
14: Standard stump speech from a conservative candidate in 2026 in the state of Wisconsin. No mistakes. Is he going to light up the room? No, as far as being a funny man, but that's going to be effective here for Tom Tiffany if he's running, and he most certainly will be against Francesca Hong. He'll do the attacking at times. He'll have outside money to do the attacking. Every time Francesca Hong speaks, she's a word salad at best. She's a disaster at worst. And Wisconsin's history of governors. Is Donald Trump the type of guy who's the governor of Wisconsin? Tony Evers is like the grandpa who reads to you before you go to bed. Scott Walker loved him, but Scott Walker's not doing a comedy tour. You don't have to do that. Jim Doyle could knock on half the people's doors in the state and they'd be like, are you here to sell me insurance or a new roof? They're not. You don't have to be exciting in Donald Trump to win the governorship of Wisconsin. So Tom Tiffany fits the bill from that regard. He's got the Northwoods. He's got the rural vote most likely locked up. Just got to make sure he gets the vote out. Again, this is the 3-1 hanging curveball if you're a baseball fan. It's spinning right at your number four hitter. He's just got to knock it out of the park. But he's got to swing the bat. He's got to do it. So that's what you're going to hear a lot of from Tom Tiffany, and just the insanity of Francesca Hong, which he brings, pointing that out. And hopefully that will be enough for Tiffany in November. Now let's take a quick timeout. Got a couple of talkbacks more, but I think I'm going to save those for tomorrow. So we'll take a timeout. We'll get to the text line. And somebody on the text line says, "You betcha." Absolutely. Nice hokey kind of phrase, but in a good way. Do you want that? Or do you want Francesca Hong taking away your prisons, your police, your Thanksgiving? There's even a tweet about her not liking Christmas. I mean, come on. She's an absolute nut job. This state deserves better. We'll talk more right after this.
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14: 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I got Mike in Wisconsin write me regarding crazy things that happened during COVID where you knew it was BS. One person here on X said wearing a mask to use the restroom, but it was okay to take it off while eating. Mike says closing outdoor athletic facilities, but I climbed the fence and ran anyway. Yeah, it was insane. Not allowing people to be outside and exercise and breathe the air, thinking that that's how germs spread outside through the air. It's inside. Outside, especially the sun, is a great disinfectant. And yet Newsom, remember Gavin Newsom was sitting there in the restaurant? Here's how you eat. Take the mask down, take a few bites, and then pull up the mask. Did the virus get timeouts? Hey, Gavin's eating, so we'll take a timeout where the virus will be nice. We want he's breathing in and out and eating. We're not gonna get in the air. We'll wait till Gavin pulls up the mask. I mean, just the lunacy they wanted you to believe. But it was all for command and control. This was an opportunity. Rahm Emanuel said, never let a crisis go to waste. They had a test run on how to control you, and so many people complied. Test run. Scary thing is, you know they're gonna try it again. And there'll be digital IDs. You won't be able to fake the vax card for those of you who did that out there. They're going to do the command and control. It's all test runs. 414. There's an old saying in law enforcement on the text line here. It says, which goes, give someone, you know what, and they'll hang themselves. And it could apply to some of these socialist campaigns at this point. 262. I saw a jogger running with a mask when a downpour came. She almost drowned. It was crazy. 920 says, I don't remember my parents or me as a parent ever having somebody else pay for my childcare. And once again, nothing is free. Look, childcare is a tough, challenging thing. But again, it isn't free. Somebody is paying for it. To just promise free childcare. Plus, do you really want the people that Mamdani and Francesca Hong are picking to run childcare, raising your kids? Me neither. 414, wasn't Fauci at a baseball game without a mask? Yeah, sitting in the upper deck with his buddies at a Nationals game. That's really embarrassing for most people, but for Fauci, least embarrassing thing he probably did at the ballpark, trying to throw out the first ball when he claimed he was a big basketball star, and then, hey, I'm going to go throw out the first ball, and he made it like 30 feet. I'm not exaggerating. 262, the pandemic was seized by every blue Democrat-run city and state for the purpose of crushing a boom economy and hurting a political opponent. Yeah, absolutely. Trump, before COVID, was running away to re-election. Economy was good. We are at peace. You don't throw out the sitting president. He probably would have won the popular vote by 3 points. Probably would have got 350-plus in the Electoral College. Despite what the Democrats didn't like about him, people did. They were doing well. Their 401k was doing well. Jobs and economy were growing. Peace. He would have won. He didn't. Maybe that was a blessing in disguise, though, because Trump 2.0 is even better than Trump 1.0. Let's see here. 920, Matt says, I got the polio vaccine. I didn't get polio. I said it in 2020. Told the people I'd already had COVID, so why would I need a vaccine when I survived? Fauci, great clip. I think I played it yesterday or last week on the show, where he talks about the flu and how natural immunity is the best that you possibly have. But for COVID, that changed. How? Didn't make any sense. 414, why doesn't somebody look into the money that Big Pharma donated to the Democrat Party? After that party made Big Pharma more rich by paying for the COVID vaccines. 920 remembers Novak Djokovic also lost on another Grand Slam because he had the integrity to not take the vax and be honest about it. There is something to be said for that, too. Although I don't fault the people who faked the cards, there is somebody who said, hey, I'm not going to take this. Set an example. 414. Trust the experts on COVID, trust the experts on cholesterol, same experts, same BS. 414, police and social workers are forcing mentally disabled people to take the vaccine. I don't remember that actually being forced, but by police doing that. Let's see here. 262, Communist Hong totally misses the meaning of Thanksgiving with her, misses the meaning of Thanksgiving. Little miss typo there. It was probably the talking text why it didn't come up. 586, conservatives hope and pray Hong gets the help and support she needs. Liberals enable. 262, if you abolish the police, there's no law and order. Who are you going to rehabilitate? That'll do it for me. Also, it's National Night Out. I know Brookfield's doing something with the police and the community, so check that out if you're interested in doing something tonight. Clay and Buck, top of the hour. I'll be with you tomorrow. Jason Gottscho, News Talk 1130 WISN.
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32: Good morning, I'm Doug Russell. Wisconsin residents have lost millions of dollars in a scam involving gold coins.
33: The Better Business Bureau says several people were victims of an elaborate set of scams that culminated in buying large amounts of gold coins and handing them to couriers. One Oshkosh woman told Fox 6 Milwaukee she spent $433,000 of her life savings to appease the scammers who claimed she was being hacked, that the police were after her for weapons trafficking, and that only they could protect her. BBB spokesperson Lisa Schiller says anytime someone on the phone or internet tells you to buy gold, cryptocurrency, or interact with unknown couriers, and contact immediately and report the incident to police. Raymond Newpert, Wisconsin Radio Network.
1: In national news, Democrats are calling for transparency in the clemency process as lawmakers are accusing President Trump of taking bribes in exchange for pardons. On the Senate floor, Minority Leader Chuck Schumer says he and several other senators put forward the No Payoff for Pardons Act.
2: Our bill reaffirms that federal bribery laws apply to the president and that trying to buy your way out of a prison cell is a crime itself. Our legislation would also require anyone who receives a pardon to disclose financial gifts they made in connection with their clemency.
1: President Trump pardoned Changpeng Zhao, the founder of cryptocurrency exchange Binance, in October of 2025, claiming he was a victim to what he called a witch hunt from the Biden administration. Zhao pled guilty to money laundering charges in 2023. Democrats speculate the pardon was due to his connection to the Trump family's World Liberty financial token. Checking the Holiday Automotive of Fond du Lac Sports scoreboard, the Brewers lose to the Pirates in Game 1 of their four-game series, 4-3. Game 2 is tonight. Logan Henderson pitches against Jared Jones, first pitch at 6:40. 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
0: 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I dropped 40 pounds with Awaken 180 and I've kept every pound off. 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
8: And that will then lead to, I believe, a very winnable race for Mike Rogers. Also, Republicans selecting their GOP nominee for governor. John James is favored in that race to be the Republican nominee. That is an open seat after Gretchen Whitmer is term limited out. So we will be talking some about the fact that that is going on and what the significance of the Michigan primary vote could tell us about how popular the Democrat socialists are outside of places like Los Angeles, New York, certainly, and other big blue locales. What is going to play in a purple state? We've got a crazy, speaking of purple states, we've got a Francesca Hong who is emerging as one of the craziest potential major party nominees that we have seen in a very long time, as she is favored to be the Democrat nominee in the state of Michigan. And a little bit of a panic is starting to set in there. Buck, super positive right off the top. Record high stock prices. As I am talking to all of you this morning, never before have your 401ks, have your stock holdings been more valuable. S&P 500 surging to, as we speak, a new all-time record high. We also have the Dow Jones at an all-time record high. And Buck, just tooting our own horn a little bit here, back in April of 2025, which wasn't very long ago, the economic geniuses of the expert class told all of us that the economy was headed for a recession and things were going to collapse. At that point in time, the S&P 500 had dropped to around 5,000. On this program, last year in April, we said, hey, it's probably a good time to buy stocks. Don't listen to the panickins out there. Don't allow yourself to be motivated by emotion here. At a minimum, hold on to your stocks. If you have extra money on the side, this would be a good time to buy. Stock prices up nearly 3,000 points in the S&P 500 since that day, well over 50% returned just in the past year. Now, what is the stock market going to do on a day-to-day basis? Nobody knows. But over time, you're going to make about 10% a year in S&P 500 index funds. And if you are a stockholder, if you have retirement accounts, if you have a 401k, if you have opened a Trump account for your young children out there, as many of you have, grandchildren as well, like Buck did for his own 1-year-old, it is a good time to be invested in America. Things are very positive out there when it comes to stock market prices as we begin the show today. It's a lot of positivity for you, Buck. Is that setting off your negativity alarm bells? Is that too much positive news right out of the gate here?
9: Yeah, I'm hearing people say that the Texas Senate seat is going to be competitive, Clay. I'm hearing crazy talk. By the way, we have Ken Paxton joining us.
8: Yes.
9: That's what we call a tease in the business. We have Ken Paxton joining us to dispel these rumors, although he does want as many of you to show up as possible for that Senate race to vote for him. But he, I'm sure, is going to give us a different take than what the Democrat media has been saying about that race. We've got the Michigan Senate race today. We have the Wisconsin gubernatorial candidate who is a total whack job. Okay. A really Looney Tunes level candidate. And she could win. She well could be the next governor of Wisconsin. And obviously that affects what is a very important, a critical toss up purple state for the next election cycle for president. plus more people talking about Clay's $10 million WNBA offer. So we have a lot of things to get to. I will also note, thank you for joining us for the live stream yesterday. Sorry the live stream didn't get so live, but we do have on YouTube a special with our friend Erin Wexler. By the way, her name is spelled A-R-Y-N-N-E, and she says, her only request, Clay, is for our audience to follow her on Facebook. I said, really, Facebook? She said, yes, please follow Erin Wexler on Facebook. But it's a great interview. We talked to her for a while after the show. You should go check that out on YouTube. That's the place to find it, because we continued the show after the show. Now, Clay, it is dealer's choice. By the way, it's very true that the stock market is super high. It is a moment where I think it's worth reminding people, by the way, Bitcoin down 50% from its high. Bitcoiners are having a rough one. I have never been some people. Here's what I don't want to make this divert our segment here into crypto talk. I've never been a crypto person. I owned a little bit for a short period of time. It went up and I sold it because I'm not a believer. And I think the fact that you're even using terms like belief, like people out there are saying they are crypto believers, when it's about your money and it's about investing, you should be able to explain why you're in it, why it makes sense, and why you know, what you just said, Clay, bet on America. This is really straightforward. America is the greatest wealth generation machinery ever on the planet, period, full stop. It's not even close. So you're betting on the horse that has won more races than any other horse ever, right? I think that's a pretty safe place to be. Doesn't mean it's going to necessarily pan out, but it's a smart bet. A lot of the stuff that people have been sold on with the doomerism out there of, say, oh my gosh, we're going to have a total collapse and everything else of our economy and of the dollar, and they rush into this crypto stuff. I'm not a believer. So Clay, I just want to reiterate what you're saying, which is bet on America, because if your bet on America fails, you're not even going to care that you bet on America, right? You're going to have other problems. The world is going to be in a scary, scary place. Trust me. You know, if the treasury bond becomes worthless, you're going to care about how much drinkable water and how much ammunition you have, truly. So with that in mind, Clay, I would say also AI is going to increasingly become very positive and productive for all of us. And that's a really good thing. So I'm taking some of your positivity and then I am turning it into the reality of some of these lunatics out there. I'm going to do this as artfully as I can.
8: I think we should play. I saw this and I shared it, and I do think that this is a representative sample jumping in, because I'm pulling up the same quotes that you are. This is, I think, indicative of how crazy this Francesca Hong candidate is for Democrats. She's going to be their nominee for governor. And she went on with Caitlin Collins last night on CNN. And Caitlin, she said, Francesca Hong did, that Thanksgiving should be canceled and it was a racist holiday and we should not celebrate it anymore. This is what the Democrat candidate for Wisconsin governor said, Buck. Here she is, cut eight. Caitlin Collins said, hey, you said this crazy thing in the past. Would you now like to say maybe canceling Thanksgiving, not the right way to go? Listen to this Kamala Harris word salad-esque answer where she basically says, yeah, I mean it. Cut eight.
10: Do you still believe that Thanksgiving should be canceled?
11: I'm a chef, and one of the first meals that I made that was for the community when I was 16 was a Thanksgiving meal. You know, I always think my hospitality background in owning a restaurant for 7-8 years, that bringing folks around the table to share conversation and build community is always a good thing. But Thanksgiving is also a time that's incredibly painful for many people in our communities. And so I think there I wanted to make sure that people understood that there are multiple views, but views can evolve. And the position that I'm running for right now, and I think my background as a chef, will actually help me become a better governor that's able to bring more people to the table.
8: This is one of the worst answers I've ever heard. First of all, Buck, and I will open this up, 800-282-2882. Have you ever heard anyone say that Thanksgiving is an incredibly difficult time for them? And I don't mean when you've had a lost loved one in your family and you're sitting at the table and you're thinking, man, a lot of times holidays can be difficult because of lost family members, lost friends. That is not what I'm talking about. that Thanksgiving itself is a traumatic experience because of American. I've legitimately never heard anyone actually say this. I'm just curious. Have you? Like, I feel like I know a lot of left-wing people. I've never actually heard anyone make the argument that Thanksgiving should be canceled. I've never heard that.
9: She's taking what's usually the Columbus Day argument.
8: Yes.
9: Which is we need to weep for the indigenous people, the pre-Columbian people living in the Stone Age as they were, the literal Stone Age, I might add, in terms of technology. So we are supposed to weep for them. And that is one thing. I've never heard somebody say Thanksgiving is problematic. Although, Clay, in a twist of irony, it is people like Francesca Hong who make Thanksgiving painful by saying incredibly stupid left-wing things at the table about Thanksgiving. So we have now actually brought this full circle.
8: Do you think that she got Thanksgiving and Columbus Day confused initially when she was saying cancel Thanksgiving? Because I do think that she might just not be aware that Thanksgiving is typically not canceled. And I do love the fact that she tried to pivot to I'm a chef. As if that's
9: what I want to say is now, if anyone asks me, like, what do you think? Do you think Thanksgiving's problematic the same way they do with the biologists and trans? Be like, well, I'm not a chef, so I can't have a view on Thanksgiving. True. You know, I'm not a professional. Clay, she is a race communist. There's actually a very good essay. I was up last night reading it, and I want to give credit for it that I read. I think it was in Tablet Mag, but I have to track it down. Team, help me find it. A very good essay just delving into how race communism, which started really just more as a kind of a catch-all pejorative for left-wing idiocy online. I use it, though, knowing quite a bit about the history of actual communism. And this author, she did the same thing. That is what we are seeing. It is race instead of class infused in every policy, in every action, in every thought of government, of society. And it can never be fixed. There is no right. So it's an excuse for constant agitation and constant self-victimization, the pretense of victimization. And Francesca Hong of Wisconsin is a race communist. That is her ideology. So everything has to be seen through this lens of race. And what's fascinating is that the race communists are coming, coming about now in this country at a time when there are so many different races and new arrivals here as well, that how are they piling into the history of, you know, oppression in America or the Native Americans? You know, does Francesca Hong, I'm going to go out on a limb here, is her parentage Asian, or is, you know, she have Asian background? I'm going to take a guess. Does she care about like Mao's murder of 60 million people in her country? Does that ever? No, only the Iroquois. She weeps for the Iroquois, not her grandparents' generation who were probably being murdered by Chinese communists and by Mao. So, you know, I think we're seeing how this is completely spiraling into nonsense and absurdity, but also a lot of, Clay, there are a lot of believers. She might become the governor, right? So it's two-sided.
8: This is where I think this ties in with the primary that's going on in Michigan today, because I think Democrats, in their anger and in their far left-wing leadership of the socialists, are potentially leading their party off a cliff, and they may be nominating people that cannot win in purple states.
9: Well, why do you think, after Mamdani became the most powerful, prominent Democrat in the whole country after winning the mayorship of the biggest city in America, being an abject race communist loon, why do you think that, like, this woman's probably going to be the governor?
8: New York City, New York City is probably an 80-20 Democrat locale. Right. Michigan and Wisconsin is a 50-50 state. So I think the moderate voters who ultimately decide these elections, remember, Trump won Michigan, he won Wisconsin. Ron Johnson, our buddy, is capable of getting elected in Wisconsin. I think that New York City is crazy. And this is actually where I would argue my suggestion that by picking a crazy left winger, it might actually lead New York City off the deep end, but be utterly destructive for the Democrat Party overall. So I'm optimistic that what works in New York City is not going to work in Wisconsin and Michigan. If Mamdani-like candidates like Hong and El-Sayed win in Michigan and Wisconsin, then I will start to hit the panic button here because it would suggest that a candidate like that can win nationwide.
9: But that's what I'm telling you. I think they're competitive, Clay. I don't think they're a joke even in Michigan or Wisconsin. I think that this ideology is ascended.
8: I mean, it's going to come down to 2 or 3 points either way in a 50-50 state. But I don't think Hong will win, and I don't think El Sayed will win.
9: But shouldn't it be a little alarming to you that 48% of Wisconsonites might vote for a race communist? You may be right. You're talking about a goal line stand. Like, this is something to celebrate.
8: This is not ideal. But if they had nominated a normal Democrat, I think Wisconsin would win. The Democrats would win Wisconsin, and I think they would win Michigan. I think they may lose both over the choices that they're making, which I do think are Mamdani influenced, but don't play as well there as they do in New York City.
9: I like this. You're going to have to keep this optimism up because I am very concerned about the midterms. Very concerned. So you're going to be our optimistic guy. I was not concerned about 24
8: for these nominees.
9: I told you guys almost exactly 2 years ago, Trump is going to absolutely kick ass in the 24 election. We are going to smoke these fools. They are toast. Kamala has no chance.

0: Welcome back in. Clay and Buck rolling through the Tuesday edition of the program. Michiganders voting right now. We'll come back and talk a little bit about that decision that they have, Haley Stevens versus Abdul El-Sayed. And Megyn Kelly weighing in, encouraging me to get the WNBA franchise bought, the Nashville Balls, and be the most inclusive team out there. So many of you reacting to that. We have some awesome talkbacks and clips on that as well. Plus David Ellison, who's trying to buy Warner Brothers. We've talked a little bit about this. I love these media battles. He has a New York Times editorial where he says all the blue states are suing him because they're terrified of him just having a fair and balanced CNN. We will talk about all that and more. In the meantime, I want to tell you about our friends at the IFCJ. America stood by Israel as a government and a people. The International Fellowship of Christians and Jews was established in America decades ago. They operate on the ground in Israel every day, providing food for struggling families, emergency assistance, bomb shelters, critical support for those impacted by war. The fellowship's committed to Israel's most vulnerable, but they also operate in other war-torn countries like Ukraine. I witnessed firsthand the impact your donations to the IFCJ can have when I traveled to Israel a couple of years ago after October 7th Hamas attacks. Nothing short of a remarkable trip to be able to see the pure evil that took place on the ground that day. You can join me and Buck and the International Fellowship of Christians and Jews in praying for the people of Israel at PrayIFCJ.org. That's PrayIFCJ.org.
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13: Researchers at Iowa State University are investigating how menopause can affect the brain. It'll follow 370 women in menopause to examine changes in brain blood flow and link to cognitive function, biomarkers, and overall brain health. Researchers hope their findings will help explain women's higher risk of stroke, Alzheimer's, and dementia. A day after telling everyone he'd been missing since March due to hospital treatment for depression, New Jersey Congressman Tom Kaine Jr. introduced a bill focused on mental health. The Mental Health Parity Enforcement and Funding Act is meant to give the Labor Department the power to make sure health insurers offer plans with the same level of coverage for mental health as physical health. The 57-year-old says he's always been a supporter of mental health care and helped push parity during his time in the New Jersey legislature. Health update, I'm Sarah Lee Kessler.
11: The knockout round is set at the World Cup. 32 teams remain. Team USA faces Bosnia-Herzegovina on Wednesday in Santa Clara. At the ballparks, the Rockies beat the Twins 8-5. Hunter Goodman, 3 home runs and 5 runs driven in. Marlins over the Cardinals 5-1. Kyle Stowers, a couple hits and 2 RBIs. Dodgers slam the Padres 15-3. LA with 17 hits. The Dodgers a 9-run sixth inning. Mookie Betts a 3-run homer. Giants blank the Braves 5-0. Logan Webb gets the win. Rafael Devers with a couple home runs. Angels over the A's 5-2. Reed Detmer strikes out 8. Denver Guzman the tie-breaking single in the 7th inning. The Mets beat the Phillies 6-2. New York snaps a 7-game skid. Interim skipper Andy Green picks up his first win. Cubs top the Brewers 8-2. Suzuki, Happ, and Conforto with home runs. Red Sox over the Yankees 4-1 at Fenway. Wilson Contreras a 2-run double. That's sports. I'm Trey Bender.
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0: school football season is underway. College football season is underway. People start paying attention. But I do think the committed cadre of left wingers is going to show up and vote for their guy or their gal. And this is where having resources matters. And that's why I was asking the question about President Trump. I believe President Trump has $500 million in his MAGA accounts right now that he could theoretically be deploying. I suspect that he is in some way. Also, Elon Musk is going to start spending money. All of these things, I think, are going to factor in a big way. But, you know, look, there are going to be a lot of handful of races out there that determine the trajectory of the government, and Texas is one of them. And the Democrats cannot be allowed to win in that state, anything statewide. Lots of you listening right now need to get involved and make sure you're plugged in on everything having to go on there. 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
3: Good afternoon. I'm Doug Russell. President Trump saying he wants to give Iran every last chance before the U.S. goes full force as he calls off the latest attack on the regime. Fox's Lucas Tomlinson at the White House with the latest.
4: President Trump says he called off another round of airstrikes against Iran last night after Arab leaders called him and requested he do so. The president says this could be for the last time.
5: I want to give him every last chance before decapitation.
4: President Trump says U.S. forces were ready to launch another wave of airstrikes on Iran over the weekend.
5: We're going to hit them very hard yesterday, very, very hard, harder than any attack, I think I can say, General, from a point of knowledge, any attack since World War II.
4: President Trump says the blockade of Iranian ports will remain and will not be lifted until there's a deal or, quote, total surrender.
3: No deal between the U.S. and Iran has been made, but the White House is reporting the talks are still ongoing. A 69-year-old Wisconsin man frustrated by traffic decides to fly by gyrocopter to the store. Gary Baumgartner has the story.
6: The drive, the man told police, was just too long, so he flew his light sport aircraft into the parking lot to beat the traffic. Landing at the Cabela's Outfitters store in Richfield, Wisconsin, in much faster time than the hour-long drive, an unusual way to go shopping, but not illegal. The Washington County Sheriff's Office says the gyroplane pilot was properly licensed and complied with federal regulations. Gary Baumgarten, Fox News.
3: And a Johnson Creek couple accused of leaving their infant unattended in a boat for 30 minutes at a Rock County bar in June appear poised to take a plea deal. Surveillance footage shows the baby's parents, 27-year-olds Callie and Maxwell Reed, leaving the baby while they were doing shots of Jameson. Checking the Holiday Automotive of Fond du Lac Sports Scoreboard, the Brewers lose to the Pirates in Game 1 of their 4-game series at American Family Field 4-3. Game 2 is tonight starting at 6:40. 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
2: In the history of cinema, few films have been as successful as The Godfather. Francis Ford Coppola's gangster epic set a new standard not just for movies about the mafia, but for movies in general. Although, if you talk to the people who made it, The Godfather's prospects for success were far from assured. In fact, before its release, they were pretty bleak.
3: And they said, we're finished. This is over. The movie's not going to work. You gotta get rid of those guys. It's a disaster.
2: Then Leave the Gun, Take the Cannoli. My co-host Mark Seal and I strip back the varnish of movie history and talk to never-before-heard-from sources to get at what really made the process so arduous. Leave the Gun, Take the Cannoli is based on my co-host Mark's best-selling book of the same title. And on this show, we call upon his years of research to help unpack the story behind The Godfather's birth from start to finish. 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Leave the Gun, Take the Cannoli features new and archival interviews with Francis Ford Coppola.
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0: Welcome back into Clay and Buck. I'm going to get to a quick listener talk back here, Clay. This is a fun one. Talk back B, Bonnie from Harrisonburg. Hit it.
1: How do undocumented people buy groceries at these grocery stores in New York?
0: Well, it turns out, by the way, everyone was pointing out that Mamdani's grocery stores required ID, not to vote, but to buy taxpayer-subsidized bread and milk and stuff. Clay, they've walked that back. So the answer is, I think you will just be able to walk into these stores and buy stuff, including undocumented people. They're not going to get ID anymore because of all of the ID backlash that they've had. So maybe illegals could go in and get the taxpayer-funded groceries. By the way, I'm sure Mamdani would want them to.
2: Look, I think what that's going to immediately lead to, and I would encourage media to cover it, is if they're selling products for under 30% less than what their market value would be, those shelves are going to get immediately cleaned out and people are going to be selling those groceries on the black market. That's how markets work. 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We'll take some more of your calls. 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
21: 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Who were they? What made them so notorious? How did the internet, or sometimes the algorithm, choose them? And what does a person do when they're suddenly confronted with more attention than the human psyche can handle? Take The Dress, a story that went uber viral in early 2015 in spite of being, well, kind of a boring optical illusion. A mother of the bride in Scotland took a picture of a dress she was thinking about wearing to her daughter's wedding. But she saw the dress as blue with black lace, and her daughter saw it as white with gold lace. One BuzzFeed post later, every single person on the internet was talking about the dress. But to me, the dress is a story about the last couple of months when the internet was still sort of fun. It was shortly before the stories that spread across the internet stopped being driven by exploited millennials with useless arts degrees and started being decided by algorithms hell-bent on growing internet usership at all costs. And on a long enough timeline, the story of the dress is one entangled with abuse and media exploitation. Internet history is a tricky thing to be invested in. 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With the team at Cool Zone Media, we're taking these characters' 16th minute of fame to see what their moment meant to them and what it says about us.
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0: Buck, the Nashville Balls, my WNBA trans team expansion franchise that I'm working for. My friend Joe Kinsey, who is a writer at Outkick, just sent me this. The WNBA wokes swear you're overreacting. There's no trans threat to the league. Meanwhile, 6'3" French trans phenom. French trans phenom. He's averaging 20-20 in the women's league, professional basketball league. This dude, Buck, has got arms that would make Schwarzenegger, Schwarzenegger blush. Do you see this guy?
7: Yes.
0: His name is Julie Tatart. He's ready to go if a WNBA calls, team calls. This is a Nashville Balls franchise player, Buck. Already a 2020 guy. I mean, has got biceps and triceps that would make, your average weightlifter, who is going to the gym multiple times a week blush. Like I said, and Julie Tatart, this is our post presence that will take over in the WNBA.
7: Can I just say that while Julie has, painted fingernails, very, very clearly painted fingernails in this photo, you could just give me a cutout of the wrist down to the bicep and say male or female, and I would be able to tell you with a 99% certainty, just looking at that, that that is a dude. A woman without exogenous hormones cannot look like that. Not possible.
0: I think.
7: And people are saying exogenous hormones. What do you mean? I mean massive amounts of external testosterone injected and probably steroids on top of that.
0: So. This man has incredible muscles, but he also has, I'm just zooming in, Pence, which I think, not Mike Pence, Pence, I think, is French, if I remember my high school French. He has...
7: Or think?
0: Yes. Pense? Right on his bicep.
7: Is Pense? Mais oui? Yes.
0: Yes. Well, I didn't want people to think it was Mike Pence. Like, this guy was just a huge...
7: Yeah.
0: That would be a little bit of an upset if he was a huge Mike Pence fan in the French basketball league. Can you imagine a French dude pretending to be a woman? What those post-game interviews would be like. Like, this would be absolutely incredible. Okay, so, Buck, I wanted to play this for you. On ESPN yesterday, Pat McAfee, who is very sane relative to ESPN standards, and I give him credit, he's been having Aaron Rodgers on for a long time. Aaron Rodgers, along with Novak Djokovic and Kyrie Irving refused to get the COVID shot. They were ripped to the high heavens by so many people in sports media. Well, Aaron Rodgers was on from Pittsburgh Steelers training camp yesterday. And I don't know if you've heard this yet, Buck, but he started off his interview with Pat McAfee by saying that he was going to take the fifth, just like Fauci did. And then he truly teed off on Anthony Fauci. And this is relevant because a lot of athletes were not allowed to play or they were given substantial restrictions if they said they didn't want to get the COVID shot. Aaron Rodgers, foremost among those players in the NFL, as I mentioned, Kyrie Irving in the NBA. Memorably, he could sit courtside and watch games, but he wasn't allowed to actually play in them. and Novak Djokovic. Remember, didn't Djokovic have to sit in a isolated Australian hotel room for a couple of weeks to try to play in the Australian Open? And then they refused to allow him into the Australian Open, which likely cost him a major. They wouldn't let him play in the U.S. Open, even as millions of people were illegally crossing into the United States on our southern border. We were restricting Djokovic from being able to come here because he had not gotten the COVID shot. Here is Aaron Rodgers yesterday on ESPN. He brought the 2x4 for Anthony Fauci. Listen.
8: How do you kind of view this year versus maybe the years of the past?
16: I'm going to plead the fifth.
8: Okay.
22: Okay.
23: Like
22: gotta
23: that.
22: Love that guy.
8: Okay.
16: Like that absolute coward, Tony Fauci. Absolute coward.
22: Yeah. Hey, it's back, baby.
16: Are you kidding me?
8: Yeah, 111
16: You
8: times.
16: Got a pardon and you're in front of you, and you pleaded over 100 times
8: yeah.
16: at the White House? What are you scared of, Tony?
8: Yeah.
16: I thought you were the science.
8: Yeah, yeah.
16: I thought you were, I am science, and you get up there and you can't answer a question?
22: That's
16: what are
22: eight,
16: we doing?
22: Baby.
16: And how much time did the network spend on that? How much time did they spend on my responses every week, on my vaccination status, on Taylor and Travis's wedding? Did they do even a minute? Did they do even a minute on Tony Fauci?
8: No,
16: who's spending the entire time writing in his diary about how fun it is to be famous? You got to be kidding me. Dude, what are they going to say about me now? Now you can't talk about the COVID stuff because obviously it was made, you know, in a lab in China. That's like not even questionable anymore. Tony Fauci is an absolute criminal.
0: Buck, I mean, that is ESPN. You can hear everybody cheering in the background. The worm has turned in a significant way for Anthony Fauci, where he's being made fun of left and right, where, frankly, the thing that he cared about the most, which was how the public viewed him, he now has become a laughingstock. And I think this is going to grow even more because you shared a video clip. Even the top Biden advisors during COVID are now coming out and saying, well, I definitely have started to see more evidence, which is persuading me that this has actually come out of a Chinese lab. All of a sudden, everybody is humiliated to be the last man sort of in the cult. I think the analogy you used was now that the cult leader has been shown to be a liar and isn't even willing to testify about the beliefs of the cult. Now you don't want to be the last member of the cult. And so I do think this has turned in a significant way where even on ESPN, Aaron Rodgers is now going on and teeing off on Anthony Fauci, as well he should based on the way that people like Fauci teed off on him.
7: I still ask this question, and I suppose we have reached out to Dr. Bhattacharya, but I want to know, maybe RFK Jr. will come on and talk to us about this. Why is it that if you currently go on AI, which I know you might say, oh, who cares, but it's effectively Google. If you go online and you say, were the COVID shots effective? You will get yes, and here's all the reasons why they were so effective. If you go on and say, does masking reduce the spread of COVID? You will get yes, and they'll go on to all these because it's still pulling from what has been on there as official government guidance and science, more than guidance, on all this stuff. And we have not corrected this for the record. The Trump administration is not. Now, I'm just going to tell you, part of this is Trump with Operation Warp Speed. He still says it was amazing and it was like the Manhattan Project, but for vaccines and everything. That's Trump. Okay. You take it for what it's worth. He has not backed off that at all. And everyone says, okay, well, we'll let him say what he wants on this one because he's good on so many other things and we need him. Okay, fine. But he still says that. And I think that's part of it. But Trump's not going to be the president forever. And we actually should have a correction of the record here. I mean, it should say everyone should know that the COVID vaccine first generation, which was the only one that really mattered because that was the one with the mandates and everything else. They think it reduced the spread for like a couple of weeks. A bit, and then the reduction actually just evaporated over time. And what a crappy vaccine that is!
0: Yes.
7: And then on the hospitalization front too, there's a lot of data that you could look at that shows that it really didn't reduce that a whole lot, if at all, either. But Clay, my point here is we still have not gotten clarity on this.
0: Yeah.
7: So yes, it's nice that that the media cult has been mocked by all this because they really held Fauci up as really some kind of a science and health god, which was, it was embarrassing, the whole thing. But, you know, Clay, I saw through, I'm sure you did too. It's like, well, this is a long time ago. But Gretchen, what's her face?
0: Whitmer.
7: No. Sorry. Who was the little climate change teenager? Now she's an adult, so we can, you know, not bashing on a kid.
0: Yeah,
7: Greta Thunberg. Adults should have all just been embarrassed by the whole thing. And I remember like little weaselly Jake Tapper sitting there, you know, oh, tell us about, you know, interviews with her at CNN. Tell us about how this is so important. You're fighting climate change. She's a 16-year-old girl. She doesn't know anything. What are you doing? She knows nothing. The whole thing was absurd. Fauci hadn't actually practiced medicine in any meaningful context, like ever, basically. Yeah. 50
0: By the
7: years.
0: Way, the Greta Thunberg angle, too, was her age was both sword and shield. Because you said she's 16 years old, what does she know? They would say, well, why do you have to attack it? Why do you have to attack a young person? Well, because you're putting her out there as an expert. And now she's kind of vanished. You know, didn't she?
7: I got attacked.
0: Yeah.
7: I'll never forget this. I got attacked by, I forget her name because she's gone now. I think she was one of the ones who's like sued Fox for not promoting her, not for other stuff. But she attacked me on the couch of Outnumbered. Because I was like, this Greta thing, adults shouldn't believe this. This is absurd. And I really tried to be specific. She's like, no child bashing. It's like child. First of all, not child bashing. Second, but you know, she's no longer with the channel. But there was a real knee jerk impulse around people. They thought that they were being protective of kids by standing up for Greta. It's like, she's a 16-year-old woman who's telling the whole world that, we should change all of our habits because she knows so much about climate change. I mean, the whole thing was, you'd have to be a moron or a religious, like this was a religious cult, essentially, or a cult. You'd have to be a cult believer to think that Greta Thunberg, it was the same playbook with Fauci. Same playbook all along. By the way, I love Aaron Rodgers. I've heard he's kind of a surly fellow, but I love him anyway.
0: Yeah, I mean, look, I think if you're the kind of guy who wants to take aim at the entire NFL, you have to be a little bit of a curmudgeon, I think it would be fair to say. His teammates love him, and he obviously is an incredible talent. But I do think, first of all, I'm going to say it. I think ESPN deserves credit for letting him tee off like this, because I do think the culture of ESPN is starting to change. Doesn't mean that they're going to be perfect, but they've recognized that some of their leadership has. They have new leaders moving in. That they alienated huge portions of the American sporting public by going far too much to the left. But I think what's always instructive about this is the Pittsburgh Steelers fans there cheering in the background as he tees off on Fauci and makes jokes about it. I think the worm has turned in a significant way. And I do think Novak Djokovic, I think that Kyrie Irving, I think that Aaron Rodgers, the people who stood up and were willing to risk hundreds of millions of dollars, were willing to risk their ability to make a living, they deserve credit now that they've been proven correct. I mean, I don't even know. When's the last time you even heard an update on the COVID boosters? I don't even know what number they stopped at, but it was, if you had truly listened to the experts and you had kept getting your COVID booster shots, I think you're on 18 or 19 now. I mean, you basically are a pincushion. And look, when the first COVID shot came out, I'm not blaming anybody who went and got it, but at 8 or 9, I mean, they changed the meaning of the word vaccine. Never before had I heard of a vaccine that didn't keep you from getting the thing that you got the shot for. I mean, the whole purpose of the word vaccine was to, and then they were like, no. Vaccine has never meant that you don't get it. It just means that it limits the severity of it. Then Alex Berenson came on with us and said, hey, everybody who's dying, by and large, most of them are boosted, triple boosted, quadruple boosted. And you saw Fauci in his diary, even after all the shots he was getting, that he was afraid to go to a public restaurant in November of 2021 because he was afraid he was going to get COVID again, even after all the COVID shots he'd been getting.
7: Yeah, it was crazy town. 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
4: Good afternoon, I'm Sean Maloney. Acting Attorney General Todd Blanche cleared a critical hurdle Tuesday in his bid to be confirmed to the post after swaying Republican holdouts on a Senate committee to advance his nomination for a floor vote. The vote allowed a deal struck late Sunday between Blanche and two Republican senators who threatened to block his confirmation until Blanche formally rescinded a $1.8 billion fund meant to compensate President Donald Trump's political allies. Police cleared an encampment Tuesday morning at the site of the fatal police shooting of 38-year-old Corey Ruiz. Madison police, assisted by officers from the State Patrol and UW police, cleared the near east side intersection and reopened it to traffic by 9 o'clock Tuesday morning. 7 people were taken into custody and 10 were cited and released. The Ruiz family had reportedly asked for the encampment to end. Wednesday will mark 2 weeks since the shooting, which the Wisconsin DOJ's Division of Criminal Investigation is investigating. The National Weather Service has more information on last week's devastating Fox Valley tornado. New data released from the NWS Green Bay office shows the EF3 tornado that hit Appleton, Menasha, and Fox Crossing was a mile wide at its largest point. It traveled 12 miles from Appleton to Lake Winnebago, where it disappeared over the water, only on the ground, for under 30 minutes. That makes the largest tornado to ever hit northeast Wisconsin. Checking the Holiday Automotive of Fond du Lac Sports scoreboard, the Brewers lost to the Pittsburgh Pirates for the 6th time in 7 meetings, 4-3 last night. Game 2 of the series is later today. From the Orthopedic Associates of Wisconsin News Center, I'm Sean Maloney on Wisconsin's most listened to radio station, News Talk 1130 WISN.
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18: Warm and humid today with temperatures in the middle 80s and dew points in the upper 60s. An isolated shower or thunderstorm is possible this afternoon and early evening, then a better chance for rain late Tuesday night. Scattered showers continue Wednesday at times. I'm Fox 6 meteorologist Stephanie Barrichello.
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0: Good afternoon. Welcome to the program. It's the Vicki McKenna Show. All right, before we get to anything, you have a chance to win $1,000. 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You can win $1,000. You have until 55 minutes past the hour. We'll call you if you win. We won't leave messages. Know that. Fun. What a perfect word. Perfect word. Perfect in every way. We're going to talk about socialism on the program today. We're going to talk about politics on the program today, of course. But here's where we're going to start. In Madison, you know that there was an occupation of an intersection that grew to 5 blocks for Cory Ruiz, the Cory Ruiz Autonomous Zone, also known as the Francesca Hong Autonomous Zone. She was instrumental in inducing the Autonomous Zone. Okay, she was there before anyone even knew what had gone on with the officer-involved shooting of Cory Ruiz. She was there with a bullhorn accusing the cops of execution. So then an autonomous zone gets set up, right? Law enforcement-free zone. And 2 weeks of law enforcement-free hippie area of Madison, Willie Street. People couldn't take it. They couldn't take it. Almost 100% of them voted for the latest leftist. Almost 100% of them have trans flags in their windows, but they couldn't take it. They couldn't take it. So it became a political dead weight. It was no longer helping Hong. It was really starting to hurt Sacha Rhodes Conway, which is the name of the mayor. That's the name of the mayor of Madison, Sacha Rhodes Conway. So Conway ordered who? To clear the autonomous zone, which was filled with mattresses and garbage and crap after she had supported it with city resources, porta potty services and city vehicles, and told the cops they weren't allowed in the area, right? Who does she call to clear it? The cops. That's right. She calls the cops. She makes the mess on behalf of Francesca Hong. It's no longer politically palatable in the city of Madison, even for the hippies who believe in this crap. So Sacha Rhodes Conway orders bulldozers and the cops to go in and clear it out. And of course, they weren't going easily or quietly. Pepper spray, fights with the cops, 10 arrests. But it's gone, right? It's gone. But it's not. It's not gone. It has been moved to Demetral Park. It's been moved to a park nearby. But even though it's been moved to a park, the occupiers are pissed. So what are they doing? Well, you need to go to my Facebook account or my X account at Vicki McKenna, and you need to go watch this. They're at the mayor's house. Somehow they printed hundreds of signs with images of pigs. And it looks like one of the pigs on one of the signs is the mayor's picture, only a pig. And they're protesting and they're screaming and they're hollering through bullhorns and they're shouting F-bombs. And there have to be at least 100 signs that they have plunked in the front yard of the mayor of the city of Madison. See what I mean? Fun. See what I mean? This is fun. This is fun for me because this is the stuff they say you're supposed to do to Trump supporters. But Sacha Rhodes Conway is a card-carrying member of the progressive left of Wisconsin. She's all about the pronouns. She's all about the CRT. She's all about the lecturing and hectoring about racism. She's all about that. She's a version of Francesca Hong, mayor of Madison. What did she do? She jumped to conclusions and accused the cops and police policy of killing Cory Ruiz, 20-year career felon who stabbed a police officer with a knife. Yeah, that's what the mayor did. She's cut from the same red diaper as Francesca Hong. So is everyone who lives in that neighborhood. So is everyone who owns a business in that neighborhood. They're all cut from the same cloth. They couldn't take it. Well, You're going to learn what the penance is for violating the rules of intersectionality. You're going to find out. The mayor found out. Everybody else is going to find out, too. When you breathe life into the beast, it doesn't just go away when you say, now, shoo, shoo, shoo, shoo, go away, go away. Here's the mayor. What's happening at the intersection of Williamson and Baldwin Street is not sustainable or safe. There are a number of immediate public safety and public health concerns that must not be ignored. Au contraire, mayor. That was an autonomous zone. They got to decide, and they liked it. They liked five blocks of flop house and city services supporting them. They liked their little game. So they're going to throw their tantrums, this time directed at you. This is the American left. This is what the Democrat Party is going to foist upon Wisconsin as a gubernatorial candidate. They can't just say to the commies, go away. You want to tear everything down, you're not allowed. They're incapable of doing it. These are their shock troops. These are the people that Obama unleashed on the Democratic Party so many years ago. When Obama said, you don't have to have a message that appeals broadly. You only have to get the activists out. Well, there you go. Big old fat play to irony. It tastes so good. It really does. Enjoy the wages of white privilege, Mayor Sacha Rhodes Conway of Madison. Not that she ever listens to my show. Oh my gosh, no. Enjoy them. Embrace your penance. We will take a break. We're going to talk more about this race, Francesca Hong and her crazy racist tweets, and lots of other things, including Socialism 101 with Michael Lucas. We'll be right back.
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6: Caffeine can be really good for you and help a lot of things, and caffeine can be kind of bad for you.
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6: 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I mentioned the vicious cycle, the inevitable crash.
7: Right.
6: 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All right, how about some health benefits?
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6: They found everything from not develop Parkinson's disease to dropping your risk of various cancers.
7: Well, coffee actually is shown to reduce your risk of diabetes.
6: 4 cups a day, 50% less chance of mouth and throat cancer.
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7: We're talking about streaming music. 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
6: Not so long ago, people were spending a lot of money on buying CDs and physical media. We got this new thing. That was Napster. There were 27 billion transfers per month, song transfers.
7: Everything was completely upended, and Apple came along in 2003 and brought massive stability to this huge sea change. At the same time, roughly, an alternative model was developing, and that was just streaming.
6: The first legit on-demand streaming service was Rhapsody in 2001. Pandora came along in 2005. Spotify comes along. They changed the game. Pandora was still trying to be kind of like radio in a way. Spotify was like, no, we're really going to be on-demand. But these royalties, Tidal pays the most at 1.3 cents. Apple's 0.7, YouTube Music 0.7. Spotify pays 0.4 cents per stream, same as Amazon, and then Pandora's down to 0.1. But as an artist, if you're a hit on Spotify, then there's a lot of money to be made.
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0: You know, that's got attention right now because she is she's driving the Democrats crazy in this gubernatorial primary. But I wanted to just read some tweets here and then bring Sheriff David Clark on because I have a worry about these kinds of things. Here's cancel Thanksgiving, should have done this in 1621. If it takes a worldwide pandemic for us to realize we should stop celebrating colonialism and the original super spreader event that killed indigenous folks with an X and women, which she can't define, so be it. I ate 2 bites of my kid's cheeseburger at a Culver's in Black River Falls and was told they ran out of ice cream. Mostly just wanted to leave because I was on the verge of an anxiety attack. Too many old white people who didn't think we spoke English. Here's, police exist to uphold white supremacy, defund, then abolish. Reform can't be an option. David, we're laughing at this stuff because we think it's going to be a layup if she becomes the nominee. But she is, you know, we roll our eyes. There are other people who go, yeah. And understand this is pretty much the K-12 education system that's radicalizing young people for ideas like this. So I don't look at this and laugh. I look at this and I'm worried that a sitting lawmaker in the state assembly felt so comfortable putting out such drivel on X for public consumption.
8: Yeah, she left a paper trail, as does many people now with the advent of social media. Sometimes this is done prior to your intent to run for a higher office. Like she was saying this as a state legislator, some of it she said after she was, she signed up to run for governor. But here's the thing about Democrats that people need to keep in mind. And I say this all the time. This is nothing new. They don't worry about who, they worry about how. I don't care how flawed their candidate is. They're going to be able to make their candidate viable because they have a superior ground game, a get out the vote, and they have a superior ability to raise money. You look at some of the candidates they've put up for some of these statewide races in the last, 10 years. Many of them were flawed. Many of them, under normal circumstances, should have got beaten, and they didn't because of their mechanism of getting out the vote and an ability to raise money. I believe Joe Biden would have stayed in the 2024 election. He probably could have won. I believe that that planter clown out in Maine would have stayed in. He probably could have won, although that would have been a little closer, because even the GOP senator out there, Susan Collins, is really a rhino, so she's not considered in her home state being a rabid MAGA supporter or rabid Trump supporter. But many of these candidates that are flawed like this, you know, and I'm looking nationally now. Look at that clown in Georgia, Warnock. Same thing. They're just able to overcome. Yeah, Tallarico in Texas. They're able to overcome the flaws in their candidate because, again, I'll say it again, they don't worry about who, they worry about how, and that's what's probably going to happen here, no matter who gets the nomination. But, you know, for some odd reason, I'm not really focused on her. I mean, it's kind of hard to not see some of the stuff that's going up about her and her mental illness and some of the other things that I think, by the way, are disqualifiers. But the Dems don't care about that. They just care about winning.
0: I think that's true. And flawed candidates are irrelevant to them. You're 100%.

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9: Good afternoon, I'm Sean Maloney. A man who went to prison for killing his father in 2010 has been charged with intentionally setting the largest of the wildfires that have destroyed hundreds of buildings in and around Spokane, Washington. Madison police have dismantled the protest encampment tied to the officer-involved shooting of Corey Ruiz. Officers moved in before dawn Tuesday with heavy equipment as protesters gathered around a memorial. Several small fires were quickly extinguished and arrests were made. Ruiz's family supports a permanent memorial. Federal judges temporarily blocked the White House from ending school mental health grants. Wisconsin could lose $12.5 million. Attorney General Josh Call calls the ruling an important stopgap. Check the Holiday Automotive of Fond du Lac Sports scoreboard. The Brewers fell to the Pirates Monday 4-3. 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

0: until the moment they absolutely need it, which is downright evil behavior. If this was really as bad, as awful, as predatory as they made it seem, then why did they sit on it for 9 months? It's because clearly it wasn't that bad. They just wanted to get him out. Barnes got scared, though. He dropped out. Democrats have been flailing desperately to try to rig this primary for Crowley, but it doesn't matter. So Evers campaigning with Crowley today and yesterday, and really those two are going to be attached at the hip from now until a week from today, which is the final vote. Democrats have been voting since really last summer. This is how long their early vote periods are for their elections. They get those mail-in ballots out as early as possible, and believe you me, they are being returned, and people are in person early voting at all hours of the day and night, every single day that they can possibly have early voting. Evers was asked by the Milwaukee Journal Sentinel today if Hong can win the governorship. Can she actually beat Tom Tiffany? His answer? Pretty stunningly direct. Probably not. And perhaps it's because of things like this. An unearthed video of Francesca Hong in a 2020 interview, which has been making the rounds on social media, has her saying, "I am a chef. And as a chef, we say when you cancel an order, you 86 it." Yeah, you can tell where this is going and which person she wanted to 86.
1: In the restaurant industry, when we're out of something, we say it's 86'd. And I'd say it's about fucking time we 86 Trump. He represents the utter failure of our government to keep us safe from threats, both viral and systemic.
0: That would be threats foreign and domestic. But of course, it was 2020. Threats, viral, COVID, systemic, racism, as you can imagine. It's about bleeping time we 86 Trump. So, I know the statute of limitations has passed, but just in case, I think the FBI and Secret Service should probably talk to Ms. Hong about what 86ing Trump meant, because clearly she is going to say, "Well, no, I'm just saying we cancel him, you see, like a restaurant, like some bad clams, like some, I don't know, terrible ramen that I was serving up at my restaurant that absolutely tanked miserably." I'm sorry. I'm old enough to remember when the Democratic Party of Wisconsin was openly calling for and openly demanding that a certain radio host be fired for making a joke about a certain Minnesota governor. Now we have got the presumptive Democratic nominee on tape saying it's about bleeping time to 86 Trump.
1: In the restaurant industry, when we're out of something, we say it's 86th. And I'd say it's about fucking time we 86 Trump. He represents the utter failure of our government to keep us safe from threats, both viral and systemic.
0: Oh no, Dems. I am never, ever, ever going to let you forget that this is the woman that you're nominating, that this is your standard bearer. And so help me, if I ever hear a thing about a bad joke that was written on X ever again, I'm going to remind you that this is the woman that you chose to represent your party.
1: In the restaurant industry, when we're out of something, we say it's 86th. And I'd say it's about fucking time we 86 Trump.
0: Now, Tony Evers last night was asked by the always very, very good Matt Smith while campaigning with David Crowley. Hey, so what do you think about Franny Hong and all these old tweets and the videos saying, yeah, we totally should kill Trump because, you know, he's racist and he's not protecting us from COVID? Evers said, yeah. I'm not worried about all that Twitter BS. And you know Tony is serious when he just sort of peppers in a swear word with his insanely boring speech. I'm convinced that he does this. When he said, "I'm just so damn pissed off," to make sure that he hasn't put his audience to sleep.
2: What concerns you most about Francesca Hahn? Do you think she can beat Tom Tiffany?
3: I'm going to say this again. She spends a lot of time, from what I understand, talking on Twitter and all these other extraneous issues. We're working together on issues and getting it done. Okay. So people in Wisconsin expect this. I mean, honest to God, you think what, and I'm not criticizing the media, believe me, but think about the question you just asked with people in this room who have seen tornadoes destroy their city, and we're going to spend time on that bullshit that, that others are talking about on Twitter. Please, I'm not going to, you can ask me 100 times, I'm going to give you the same damn answer. This is issue is around getting things done. This guy has done it. Let's get it going.
0: Okay, I'm sorry. Is nobody in the Democratic Party able to speak? Seriously. I am absolutely serious about it. Is this why Joe Zepecki is on like every local TV channel? Because he's the one Democrat who is actually coherent and can put two sentences together? By way of full disclosure, Joe is actually a very dear personal friend of mine. I went to high school with him and have known him since we were in like 6th and 5th grade, respectively. He's a very, very good guy. I thought the Dems should have picked him to be chairman of the state party. Obviously, I've got personal biases. They went with Devin Remicker instead, and this is the result. But, okay, wait. Evers said, you can ask me 100 times whether Francesca Hahn can beat Tom Tiffany. I'm going to give you the same answer, that we're not going to focus on the Twitter bleep. Apparently, the Milwaukee Journal Sentinel only had to ask once. He's like, yeah, no, she totally can't beat Tom Tiffany. Next question. Crowley can. She can't. She sucks. We are going to have a big test of the DSA's power tonight in Michigan, which is going to be a pretty good predictor of what it is that's going to happen in Wisconsin next week. Spoiler alert. The radical Muslim leftist is almost certainly to win the Democratic Senate nomination. We'll get to that story coming up next here on the Dan O'Donnell.
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17: 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Not just talk. 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
0: Seriously wish all of you could have heard the promo that we have for all the winners that we have in the Sizzlin' Summer Cash Contest. Because normally, folks, I'm actually working during commercial breaks. And definitely not going to the vending machine to get myself a Pepsi. Which you could see me holding up on the Dano cam. I hear a woman yell, stop, stop, stop. I'm like, wait, what? What's going on? One of those things that it just sort of like wakes you up a little bit. I know she's like, stop, I won. That's fantastic. I think it was Nikki from Heartland who actually won on my show. I don't know if that's a good thing that you're listening to the Dan O'Donnell Show and it prompts you to yell, stop, stop, stop. As, you know what it is? It's like in our daily Trump date theme, which we're not allowed to play for the time being. Trump says, you may get tired. We're going to do so much winning. You're going to say, stop, Mr. President. We can only take so much winning. Speaking of winning, Democrats are convinced that they're not going to do any of it if Francesca Hong wins the Wisconsin gubernatorial primary, as she is, folks, almost certain to do. There is great consternation right now amongst Republicans that all of the opposition research is being dropped on Hong at this exact moment, and that somehow Democratic voters are going to come to their senses and say, you know what? We actually are not going to nominate the crazy person. We're going to go with David Crowley, who's something of an idiot, but at least is sane. Say what you will about Crowley. And I actually think David Crowley is a decent human being who, at the very least, loves the city of Milwaukee, loves Milwaukee County, the state, and America itself. He's wrong on everything. And he has been a horrible county executive who has proven time and time again that he is thoroughly incompetent. And I love that Evers is out there saying, yeah, you know what we're really going to lean into is David Crowley's executive experience. He's done so well as county executive, which faces like a multi-million dollar budget deficit. I think it's in the billions by 2030 because of his fiscal mismanagement. Milwaukee County Transit System just had to announce again that they're being forced to cut services dramatically because of how badly that's been mismanaged. And oh, by the way, Milwaukee County employees went about a month this year without actually having health care coverage because Crowley couldn't be bothered to tell the Milwaukee County Board, yes, so our healthcare plan lapsed and we should probably do something about that. Board didn't even learn about that until something like January 28th after it lapsed on the first of the year. But yes, David Crowley is the level-headed. He is the one with executive experience. And he's going to run Wisconsin just like Milwaukee County. If you want Milwaukee County leadership to go to Wisconsin, vote David. If you want the leadership of the Corey Rees autonomous zone, then vote for Francesca Hong. Franny Hong out there with a statement. Madison police actually went in almost 2 weeks after the autonomous zone was set up and cleared it out, primarily because it violated both Madison Municipal Ordinance and it also violated state law. You cannot just sort of camp in the middle of the street. I know, in Democrat-run cities, it seems like you absolutely can. They have a plethora of urban outdoorsmen in the city of Madison, but such urban camping is actually totally illegal. Except if you're protesting a dude who stabbed a cop, tried to grab a taser, and got himself shot after a lifetime of doing nothing, it seems, but committing crimes every couple of days, then you get your own personal homeless camp named after you. And really, really, I think what better memorial for Corey Ruiz than a dirty, crusty homeless camp? But it was finally cleared. Francesca Hong puts out a statement saying, yeah, no, I would have just waited. I wish that we didn't have the police violence that led to all of these. The cops had to use tear gas to clear the protesters because they were throwing rocks and other items at them and starting fires. Multiple arrests. And Francesca Hong says, well, we should have waited for a voluntary ending to that. In other words, Franny Hong was saying, yeah, I would have just waited until the homeless people dispersed on their own. Well, Mayor Sunbeam Rhodes Conway in Madison tried to do that. She even tried bribing them with free hotel rooms at the taxpayers' expense. Didn't work. I'm telling you, folks, if you want to see what Wisconsin would look like under a Governor Hong, look no further than the Corey Ruiz Autonomous Zone, or CRAZ, in Madison. Tonight in Michigan, there is going to be a pretty good test of the DSA's strength. The far-left Muslim terrorist sympathizer candidate is not technically a member of the DSA, but he is a pretty strong stand-in. His name is Abdul El Sayed. And he was caught on an audio call with his campaign staff fretting about the death of the Ayatollah Khamenei earlier this year because, well, a whole lot of radical Muslims who support the Ayatollah in Dearborn would be upset. So he didn't want to say anything for fear of alienating his terrorist sympathizing voting base.
11: Again, this is going to destabilize the region. I also want to remind you guys that there are a lot of people in Dearborn who are sad today. Mm-hmm. Uh-huh. So, like, I just don't want to comment on Khamenei at all. Like, yeah. I don't think it's worth even touching that.
0: Once again, why is it nobody in the Democratic Party can speak? Khamenei? Just in case you are wondering if he actually does want to empathize and sympathize with literal terrorists, he absolutely does. Also, earlier this year, he's in a town hall, and a woman asks him, as a U.S. senator, how would you deal with the issue of terrorism?
16: I think the approach that we've often taken to terrorism has been to figure out how to leverage the might of the U.S. military to go in and root out, right, certain terrorist organizations, etc. And where that's necessary, that's necessary. But I also think we need to be curious about why those things happen in the first place. Like, what drives somebody to want to commit such a heinous act? Like, I have to be a student of people's pain. Like, that's what I did in medicine. That's what I try to do in politics. Like, what happens when people are in pain? And I think that part of what we have to understand is that sometimes when we move, we create so much collateral damage because too often we have been on the wrong side of our own policies.
0: Good luck with your new caliphate, people of Michigan. Yes, he really does believe that the reason that people commit acts of terrorism, like, say, 9/11, is because the United States and the victims of terrorism actually kind of deserve it, because we don't live by our own policies. Because we, when we move, this is his own words, we commit a whole lot of pain. I have to be a student of pain. I have to understand people's pain, including the pain of terrorists. He's very heavily favored because, just like Francesca Hong, even though he is insane, even though he is clearly anti-American, he's running against traditional Democrat buffoons. This one in the personage of my favorite politician of 2026, Haley Stevens, who sounds and looks exactly like a Chris Farley character from Saturday Night Live.
18: I am going to be working on our behalf. I am going to be telling the stories on our behalf. And you better believe I'm going to be doing it with a little bit of joy, a little bit of enthusiasm, a little bit of energy, and a little bit of stick it to them. Because that's the Michigan way.
0: And I'm going to be doing it in a van down by the river. Is there nobody in the Democratic Party who is competent? I am begging you, find a competent human being to run for office. Mike Rogers is almost certainly going to be, in fact, he is the Republican nominee. Democrats are probably going to run Abdul El-Sayed, someone who very clearly despises this country, and they're hoping that the sizable Muslim American population in Dearborn and across the state is enough to essentially make up for all of the people who are truly disgusted by him, by Hong, and by all of the DSA and DSA-affiliated Democrats who so obviously and openly despise this country and its culture. And that's what Tom Tiffany brilliantly said today, that it's not just about Francesca Hong's craziness. It's not just that she wants to ban Thanksgiving. It's that she wants to abolish all of the things that make us American. We'll get into that in the 5 o'clock hour coming up next. Big scandal again engulfing the Sarah Rodriguez campaign.
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22: Good afternoon, I'm Sean Maloney. A divided federal appeals court on Tuesday said the Trump administration improperly terminated billions of dollars in funds to boost clean energy products, handing a win to a coalition of nonprofits picked to run the Biden-era effort. The National Weather Service has more info on last week's devastating Fox Valley tornado. New data released from the NWS Green Bay office shows the EF3 tornado that hit Appleton, Menasha, and Fox Crossing was a mile wide at its largest point. It traveled 12 miles from Appleton to Lake Winnebago, where it dissipated over the water. In business news, the Dow was up 907.5 points today, the S&P 500 up 136 points, and the NASDAQ up 671 points. Checking the Holiday Automotive Final Act Sports Scoreboard, the crew look to get back into the win column tonight at home against Pittsburgh. From the Orthopedic Associates of Wisconsin News Center, I'm Sean Maloney on News Talk 1130 WI.
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10: Oh.

0: illegally trying to, at the very least, keep the bare bones operation of said campaign going by illegally borrowing money from a 501c4 organization. And there's not going to be a single thing done about it by the Democrat Attorney General, because the lieutenant governor who was doing these potential crimes is also a Democrat. Folks, these people cannot be voted out of office quickly enough. Everyone seems to realize now that it's way too late to stop Francesca Hong. We will get into that in just 3 minutes when the Dan O'Donnell Show returns.
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0: Starting to dawn on pretty much everybody in the Democrat Party that it is way, way, way too late to stop Francesca Hong. Welcome back to the Dan O'Donnell Show. Today, Milwaukee County Executive David Crowley was asked at a campaign event by a CBS 58 in Milwaukee reporter whether he wished that Wisconsin's Governor Tony Evers endorsed him a little bit earlier, like, you know, before he dropped out of the race. This is still one of the most hilarious things when Democrats try to say, Dan, they don't rig their primaries. I had somebody actually on my Facebook page say, oh, everything you don't like is rigged?

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0: Everybody out. This should have been done 2 weeks ago, but of course it couldn't be because Mayor Sunbeam Rhodes Conway and Franny Hong and every other socialist in Madison sympathizes with these people and wants them to be able to act like idiots and take over large swaths of their city whenever they are pissed off about something. Because the angry mob started acting like an angry mob this morning and throwing rocks at the police officers and starting fires, the police had to use tear gas. They went in and made multiple arrests. Now, as of about a half hour ago, protesters are again trying to shut down traffic on Williamson Street. I am looking right now at video from Fox 6 in Milwaukee reporter Jason Calvi, who is, well, right now I'm looking at some typical boomer lib putting his boomer lib leg on an SUV. And man, oh man, oh man, you have no idea how quickly I would be stamping that gas. I would have a new boomer lib hood ornament that I would just be driving around proudly. I still don't look at this guy. Oh, no, he's got his hand on. It was a big black dude who had his leg lifted up. I'm sorry. It looked like he was trying to have sex with the front of the car. It looks like he was like mounting the car. The boomer lib has his hand on it. And of course, he can't make eye contact with the driver. I'm telling you, I give him a little love tap and then drive away quickly. There is another dude who is getting stuffed into a squad car because there is an attempt to again block a public thoroughfare. How is this allowed? This is where the state capitol. Where is Josh Cole? Honest to goodness. It's like, where in the world is Carmen Sandiego? Where in Wisconsin is our idiot attorney general? Send in the state patrol. Send in every available law enforcement agent. Take these people down. They are blocking a public thoroughfare. They are, look at this right now. I'm looking at a video from Catherine Merck. Catherine Merck, CBS 58. I'm looking at some dudes yelling like they want to murk a couple of these cops. When did we just sort of decide as a society that left-wing radicals can just scream in police officers' faces? You do know that is threatening an officer of the law. You do know, like, you don't have a First Amendment right to just aggressively scream in a police officer's face. These people have the absolute patience of saints. I'm watching this video. I am like grabbing for my baton. I'm grabbing for my imaginary baton, and you have no idea how quickly a head would be cracked. And no, that is not unjustified when someone is screaming in your face. It is a crime to do that. It is at the very least disorderly conduct. It is at worst threatening an officer. So the protests are back. When are they going to stop? Probably never, because it's Madison and it's an election year and the crazies are riled up. Now, Mayor Sunbeam Rhodes Conway said she is going to hold a press conference tomorrow morning. And I don't care if she holds this thing at 4:30 in the morning. I am going to be watching, because you know damn well that the crazies are going to storm in again. They're going to take it over and she's going to let it happen again. I guarantee if they don't lock the doors or if they don't have a secret location for this press conference, the crazies are taking it over again. Good luck with the monster you created, Mayor Sunbeam Rhodes Frankenstein. You're listening to the Dan O'Donnell Show, back in just a second.
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10: For only the second time in its history, the American Red Cross is declaring a national blood crisis.
11: The Red Cross says that blood donations have fallen to a four-year summer low and is now encouraging people to step up. All blood types are needed, but especially type O blood. The supply of type O positive has now dropped below a one-day supply, according to a statement from the Red Cross. The situation's become so serious, it's now limiting distributions of certain blood products to hospitals. You can book an appointment to give blood by using the Blood Donor app or at redcrossblood.org. I'm Tammy Trujillo.
10: Johnson & Johnson is offering a multi-billion-dollar settlement to resolve thousands of lawsuits tied to claims that its talcum powder products caused ovarian cancer. The company says the proposed $5.5 billion deal would cover about 76,000 remaining claims and bring an end to years of litigation. Johnson & Johnson continues to deny its products caused cancer, saying the claims lack scientific support. The company says the settlement would allow the company to move forward. Health update, I'm Scott Pringle.
12: President Trump's pick to lead the Justice Department has been approved by a key Senate committee. Todd Blanche won the support of Senator John Cornyn of Texas by signing a deal to permanently rescind the nearly $2 billion anti-weaponization fund.
13: The weaponization fund is dead, and of course I expect them to live up to that in any future litigation.
12: That fund was billed as a way to compensate those who claim they were unfairly targeted by the Biden administration. The deal also narrows the scope of Trump and his family's audit immunity. A final vote in the Senate on Blanche's nomination will be held in the coming days. A federal judge is temporarily blocking New York from enforcing laws requiring federal immigration agents to remove face coverings and display identification. In the ruling, the judge did concede the mask may create dangerous situations, but added existing laws means federal authorities make policies for how federal laws will be enforced and not the states. That's politics. I'm Brad Siegel.
14: Yankees have had enough of the Red Sox, and Wilson Contreras beating them like a drum. Bomber starter Will Warren brushed back Contreras one too many times. Benches cleared. Red Sox still won, though, 4-1 at Fenway. They'll play for the four-game sweep Sunday night. NHL draft from Buffalo. The Sharks selected the tallest player ever, 7'1" Alexander Karmanov. Toronto took Penn State's Gavin McKenna with the number one overall pick. First round NBA draft picks meeting their local media for the first time. Utah's Darren Peterson was asked about being the complete package.
15: I spend a lot of time in the weight room, working on my core, my body. Just a blessing, too. Sometimes just God-given.
14: Peterson was picked second overall out of Kansas. Golf, the Traveler, Scotty Scheffler, his company, Victor Hovland, has overtaken Scheffler heading into Sunday, 20 under par, a shot ahead of Scheffler. And World Cup, England shuts out Panama, powers Argentina and Portugal, both in action later on Saturday. And Jose Alvarado back with the Knicks. That's sports. I'm Rob Buschke.
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0: Welcome back to the Dan O'Donnell Show. Conservative thought, not just talk. We did end our video stream early. Sorry for those of you who are watching on the stream. We have got to get the studio set up for our friends at Fox News are stopping in. So we had to take down our camera equipment and get ready for a Fox News crew to come in. I'm going to be on the Laura Ingraham angle. A little less than an hour from now. I should probably put on a tie, I think, to talk about what else. Francesco Hong, this is a major national story now because as I hate to say I told you so, and by that I mean I love to say I told you so, that Francesco Hong is the symbol of American socialism now, just as Zoran Mamdani was a year ago and continues to be. Hong is going to make Wisconsin the single most watched race, I think, this fall. Republicans have a vested interest in making her the face of the Democratic Party. Why? Because she's stupid and she says stupid things. But more than that, she represents what is coming, whether Democrats like it or not, and that is the socialist takeover of the Democratic Party. Win or lose, Democrats, I think, know they're screwed with Francesca Hong. If she loses, then, well, yeah, they can probably say you can't really have socialists running in swing states like Wisconsin. Do you think the socialists are going to be deterred? Or do you think someone like Francesca Hong is going to be so ticked off that the party didn't support her enough that she tries to primary say Mark Pocan, that she maybe runs against Tammy Baldwin? Of course, the party wouldn't support her and she probably wouldn't win. Would she take just enough votes away from a quote unquote corporate Dem to hand a Republican a victory? You'd better believe she would. What would be even worse in the long term for Democrats, though, is if Hong actually won. Because then the DSA can say, look, a socialist won in the ultimate swing state. A socialist did something that we were told forever by you corporate Dems. And that's what they call the Democratic Party, the corporate Democrats. And believe me, folks, they hate them even more than they hate conservatives, Republicans. Their aim, yes, eventually is to take over the country. But to do that, they first have to take over the Democratic Party. The enemies right now of the socialists are Republicans in the abstract. But in the immediate, tangible future, they are Democrats. If Hong somehow manages to get elected, and yes, I don't think that's terribly likely, given the fact that she is a terrible, terrible candidate. And while people will say, well, Trump was a populist who caught fire and he captured the nation's attention, much like Hong is, Trump is uniquely charismatic and had near universal name ID. Everybody knew who Donald Trump was instantly. Francesco Huang doesn't have that. And like him or hate him, Trump understood the medium of television. Trump understood the power of humor. Trump was a very, and continues to be, a very charismatic human being. Francesco Huang is not. Francesco Huang has two modes: wild-eyed, crazy screaming, and this sort of weird whisper talking where her consultants say that, Fran, you're scaring people and you need to talk in soft, reassuring tones. So she'll say things like, no, I don't want to abolish police. I just want to send every police officer into a gulag. I mean, no, that's not what I meant. I mean, we need to get tough on police officers in the gulags. No, that's not what I meant either. I meant we need to get tough on causes to get tough on crime. It's bizarre. It's off-putting. And when you've got people like David Axelrod and the pod bro Jon Favreau literally saying, we better coach this idiot up or she is going to be a national disaster. Even she has the potential to win, however, and they all know it. And you should too. All it takes is one black swan market event, one unexpected terror attack in the Strait of Hormuz that sends the price of gasoline above $5 a gallon 3 weeks before the election. Every Democrat, the radical Muslim in Michigan who's probably going to win the primary tonight, Abdul El Sayed, Francesco Huang, all of them can be swept into office. If that happens, that's going to be a disaster for all of us. You better believe I'm going to be the first one in Franny Hogg's gulag, all right? If I'm not out of the state, I am going to be in a work camp faster than you can say, Comrade Huang. But for Democrats, that might be the existential crisis that they're really staring down right now. It's not the worst thing in the world to have Tom Tiffany be governor for 4 years. Maybe you're able to salvage a win in the Senate. If Tiffany wins, it's almost certainly going to mean that the state assembly stays in Republican hands. You've already got the state Supreme Court with a 5-2 lib majority. Sure, it probably means Rebecca Cook goes down to defeat to Derek Van Orden. All right, whatever. You get another crack at him in 2 years. Get another crack at Tiffany in 4. If Huang wins, the socialists are going to say to every one of the Democrats' voters and folks, I don't care what the polls say. What the votes are saying is that well over 50% of Democrat primary voters are socialists. They want socialists, and they have for 10 years. If the Dems didn't rig the 2016 presidential primary, Bernie Sanders wins. He's their nominee. If Franny Huang wins the governorship, becomes the first socialist governor in the history of the United States, and does so in the ultimate swing state of Wisconsin, the DSA is going to say, you need to nominate DSA candidates every year. The DSA needs to take over every state party, the national party, every county party. We are a socialist party now. And the voters, they're going to follow like the sheep that they are. Devin Remicker, gone as party chairman. Everybody who works in the Evers administration, Britt Cutaback, real governor Maggie Gow, you are never working in politics again. Mark Pocan, consider yourself primaried. Gwen Moore, you better retire now. Crowley, you're going to be challenged as well. Cavalier Johnson, everyone in every area where they think, and this may happen anyway, everywhere they think that a socialist can possibly win, Dems are going to be primaried. The DSA is going to continue to consolidate its power, and the biggest win that they could possibly have is for Wisconsin governor. Win or lose, the Democratic Party faces a real threat. And I can't believe I'm saying this. I really hope they win. Not Huang in the governorship. Ultimately, the Democratic Party. Because if the party falls to the socialists, we have a two-party system in this state, which essentially means that every election is a flip of the coin. Do you really like those odds in a presidential election? Do you want President AOC? I don't. This country doesn't. The founders certainly wouldn't. That's what's on the line right now. You're listening to the Dan O'Donnell Show. We'll be right back after.
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12: It's August 2023, a county government meeting in Pennsylvania's Lehigh Valley. A young woman, early 20s, steps up to the mic to speak.
13: My two-month-old son was happily drinking milk from his bottle when he quickly started choking, turned blue, and went limp. My boyfriend transported our son to the changing table as I grabbed an anti-choking device and my boyfriend began assembling it. Two pumps of the device and my son was conscious, gasping for air and coughing up milk.
12: They all went to the ER to make sure the baby was okay.
13: But upon arriving at Lehigh Valley Hospital, the diagnosis quickly became something so different.
12: One of the doctors had a theory.
13: She stated to my father and mother-in-law that we are young, first-time parents who got frustrated with our baby and violently shook him to make him stop crying, and a confession would only make things easier for us.
12: The parents were told to leave the hospital without their son, and he wouldn't come home for 7 whole months.
13: I'm a postpartum mom dealing with the grief and the trauma of my son being ripped from my arms. And I'm a mom who lost everything in less than 24 hours due to one doctor's misdiagnosis. Enough is enough.
12: And then the next person speaks. And the next one. The stories they tell form a pattern of parents walking into a Lehigh Valley hospital to get help for a child, only to leave without them. And the same doctor's name kept coming up again and again. A pediatrician.
14: I ask you, what kind of doctor does this?
12: That's what I wanted to know, too. From Serial Productions and The New York Times, I'm Diane Neary. And this is The Preventionist, a story about a doctor and the rise of a powerful field of pediatric medicine.
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